bonkers, I think. Is it any wonder that they're suggesting and that there's a huge increase in the amount of people who are opting for electric vehicles at this stage? So he's, Micheál Martin actually has had a lot to say on a lot of different topics because they're having a big think in at the moment. They do this regularly, politicians. They all hunker down and think out loud and try and come up with some good ideas and what have you. And amongst them is one, I don't know whether he was asked this question or where it came from, but he would be all in favour of a complete and utter ban on all vape shops and the blight of vape shops in cities and villages and indeed towns across Ireland. And a good way to start on this, he's quoted in The Independent this morning, is saying to limit the number of vape shops allowed through planning permission. As in you would need planning permission for something like this. But he said, while we're at it, I wouldn't rule out an outright ban on vape shops as well. He goes on then to talk about the fact that, and he's right in this regard, actually, with the major push against cigarettes and tobacco. It's like big tobacco's revenge, where they say, okay, what are we going to do if they're kind of, knocking cigarettes and smoking on the head? Well, we go after the young people and try and get them addicted to flavoured vapes, and it's working very well. Thank you very much. So, you look at our high streets, I don't think it's just, and I use the term high streets loosely, but it's not just vape shops, really, but also there's a proliferation of others, which would be kind of, they wouldn't be the best kind of shops to have on all streets or to be taken over our streets, certainly with the amount of, I think if you look at the amount of vape shops and phone shops and phone repair shops, and unfortunately, sadly, into the mix as well, we have way too many, it would seem. I would think barbershops purporting to be Turkish barbershops and what have you. But anyway, that seems to be the new norm. And then, of course, it never goes away with regards to the people who are tenants of Cork City Council or Cork County Council or any council you want to think of, but certainly on the south side of the city. If you look at areas now, like, say, for instance, Toker Road, Clashdove Road, Sycamore Place, Cherry Tree Road and Maple Place, they were all designed and built in and around the same time as the dilapidated Noonan's Road flats. They were terribly badly built at the time. I suppose there was a lot of penny pinching went on and what have you, and they weren't the best builds. And of course, we're talking about the 50s and 60s as well into the bargain. But they are cold, they are damp, they have black mold, and they have rats and mice and anything else you want to throw into the bargain. Actually, you could also throw in there the fact that they're impossible to heat. And of course, when you can't heat something or it's drafty or it's cold over the case, you get black mold as well. And that is very dangerous to your health. So these are the many tenants of the various Toker flats who have a protest on this evening. If you are a resident, I would love to talk with you and let me know just how badly it is in any or all of those areas. Text 0868 104 106. And that story makes the echo across then in the bigger paper, The Examiner. They're talking, you know the situation that we have now with regards to Besborough. Permission has been given now to put 106 apartments down in a particular area of the Besborough site. And we know of the 859 children and the 19 women who we know died and were buried somewhere and possibly and highly likely to be buried on the grounds of Besborough. So there's mediators now have been appointed to negotiate between Cork City Council and two of the landowners of the former mother and baby institution. What that mediation will involve, I'm not 100% sure, up to and including buying it back off. Would it be buying it back off the developers, I'm wondering? But it's a story that makes the front page of this morning's Examiner. Are you aware of all of these flight disruptions in and out of Cork Airport and Dublin Airport? This has impacted very much out of the UK, certainly out of Heathrow because of air traffic control issues that are going on at the moment. I think they've resolved that issue, but there's still a continuing knock-on with regards to disruptions and cancellation of flights up to and including Cork Airport. So that's dominating online as well as print this morning. The papers then across the water are also talking, and this is in the BBC. They nothing funny in this. It's not a kind of an and finally story. I mean, it's actually quite serious. There was a blind motorist who took his partner's car, blind, right? More ways than one. A blind motorist took his partner's car, drove 150 miles, nearly 250 kilometres, at night while drunk, and he's been handed a suspended sentence. He doesn't have a driving licence. He was stopped by police on the M6 in June. He was seen swerving in the Vauxhall between the lanes and into the hard shoulder. He told police that he had driven from his home after he and his partner had drunk 4 bottles of wine. And he drove after it. On top of all of that, he's legally blind. Blind drunk. He was pulled over by police after the Vauxhall was swerving, stopped him, could smell alcohol in his

court heard that he stopped for fuel at an unknown location where an attendant had filled up his car for him because he was blind and couldn't do it himself. No one was injured in the incident. In court yesterday, where he was handed a suspended sentence. I mean, what in the name of God would you be doing, getting a suspended sentence for something like that? And then other news, actually. Yesterday I was talking about the inducement to try and get people to give up their appeal of their refusal to remain in Ireland if they're looking for asylum or refugee status. You'll get a couple of thousand to help you to go home in Ireland and $5,000 for a family to leave the country. But hold on a second. The Indo in the UK this morning is talking about Sweden. They are now offering €27,000 to foreign residents to leave. There's a major crackdown on immigration in Sweden, and they have been reducing the amount of asylum seekers that they will take over many years. But now they're offering €27,100 to leave the country. And one of the political parties behind this has launched ads on buses across the summer, and they take different countries and they hone in on them. A typical example would be a scheme to promote Somali immigrants to go home on buses and bus shelters says, "Do you miss Mogadishu?" referring to the capital of Somalia. "The re-migration grant will help you to go home." And they put aside something like £100 million. And they're advertising it on multiple websites with multiple versions of different languages. It's a bit like what we did in Ireland with the tweet that went out in multiple languages encouraging people to come. They're putting one up in many, many languages encouraging people to go home at €27,100 per person. I think there'd be a lot of people would take up on that offer, wouldn't you? Meanwhile, in other news this morning, there's lots regarding relationships and, you know, and I have many of them. I won't do them all now because I just won't have time, but one of them is very interesting because on the one hand, you have family time and family television time dead. And one of the reasons why is everybody is doom scrolling and losing hours on end just doom scrolling and scrolling through Instagram, all sorts of different nonsense. So the days of families gathering around the TV could soon be at a complete end because the young'uns are glued to their own screens. So they're saying if you compare a Saturday night in a family home in the 80s, they were saying in the Telegraph this morning that everybody would be glued around Beatles about. Now, we know nothing about that because way back then, of course, we didn't have multi-channel land, but I think you know what I mean. And they'd all be chatting about the shared experience of watching a television show together. You compare that to now and today, the likelihood is the family will be on multiple screens in different rooms of the house and would never really bump into each other at all anymore because solo viewing is now the most common thing, particularly amongst 34-year-olds and under, because they're spending like nearly 50% of their whole time in their life on their own looking at a screen. But did you know, because there really is very serious evidence now to show that your television is listening to you all of the time, not just when it's on, but also when it's in standby mode. That's the little red light on standby mode. So even disconnecting the television from the internet doesn't stop it listening. But not only does it listen, but the LG televisions apparently are also recording audio. I mean, that's pretty spooky. How in the name of God they're allowed to do that? I don't know. And the reasons behind it? Well, there can be many. But smart televisions, particularly LG, listen to conversations, record the conversations, upload the files of the audio up into the internet without our knowledge, and share the information, and they build up detailed household profiles, which I would imagine are then sold on to marketing companies and big companies that can see what people want to buy or what people are talking about in the home. And then they can tailor make adverts accordingly. Like, have you ever said something in a room, say, for instance, and then on your mobile phone, you might name a product something, or you might say, "Yes, I'd love a Coke," or "I'd love, you know, whatever the case may be, a packet of sweets, bar of chocolate." And all of a sudden you'll see adverts for that. Or, "Oh, listen, we need to think about going on a holiday." And then your Instagram or your different feeds will show you hot ads for holidays. So kind of back that up. But on the stuff that people do or don't work, sorry, the stuff that people do or don't watch, there is absolutely no truth in the whole wide earthly world in a story that makes the English Times this morning that says men secretly love a chick flick with their wife, but they just don't tell their mates. But there's nothing better, they say, for a man and his loved one
to sit down

0: and watch a chick flick. And the ones they're talking about are Pretty Woman, Mamma Mia, Mean Girls, Miss Congeniality, Sleepless in Seattle, When Harry Met Sally, Notting Hill, and La La Land. And I can happily tell you, as a man, born a man, identifying as a man, I have never, ever seen even one of those films. And I ain't got no plans anytime soon.
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1: 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On a bit of a roll this morning with different topics that may well be impacting your life, particularly if you've got any appliances in the house that may or may not be listening. I mentioned television sets. Just a couple of seconds ago, Magnum came in to me and gave me a list. He says, here is every major modern home appliance that is capable of listening to you with built-in microphones in the home. And I said, are you sure that all of these can listen? He says, yeah, an awful lot of these appliances are built-in, probably the dearer ones. Refrigerators, ovens, ranges, cooktops, microwaves, air fryers, come on, dishwashers, coffee makers, washing machines, clothes dryers, water heaters, softeners, air conditioning systems, robot vacuum cleaners, and lawnmowers, all with the potential to listen to you, all with this technology built into it. I pass it on for what it's worth. I mean, you can understand some of them because they have to be able to listen to you because you give them voice commands and what have you. But, you know, this recording stuff and then selling it on or storing it online or sharing it with marketing companies and with huge, big multinationals, that's another ball game entirely. Text 0868-104-106. Now, I just mentioned a while ago, major flights at major UK airports disrupted because some sort of a technical fault at air traffic control yesterday, and it stretched into this morning. There were like hundreds of flights were called off, and it was impacting all over the UK, Europe, and also, more importantly, Cork, and indeed, I suppose, Dublin as well. So a lot of Cork people were caught up in it as well, including Maeve, who was on a right old handy trip to Nashville, I'm told. Maeve, good morning.
2: Good morning, how are you?
1: So Nashville, home of whiskey. Well, Nashville. Your whiskey trip turned sour.
2: You know what? We had a brilliant trip. We had a brilliant, brilliant trip. We just need to get home now. But hopefully.
1: Okay, so where are you and how come you've been delayed?
2: So, we're in Paddington now, and we were really lucky because on the flight yesterday, we flew in from Nashville to London, and then we were flying London to Cork with Aer Lingus, but we were on the plane for 5 hours before they disembarked us.
1: Oh my God.
2: Which was, but there was nobody's phones working or anything. The only thing I could do was make phone calls. So luckily I rang my husband and was like, will you just try and book us accommodation somewhere in London just in case? And he got us somewhere in Paddington. So we're one of the lucky ones. But when we got off the flight after disembarking, absolutely no one knew what was going on. It was so bad. Like, they obviously don't have any kind of crisis management plan. Like, so many elderly people didn't have a clue where to go, what to do. Nobody knew where our bags were. They just kept saying, go around and check all the belts.
1: I think, actually, that there probably is some kind of crisis management plans on paper somewhere. But nobody bothers to employ staff to meet customers.
2: That's actually it. There was no one. And like, the one or two we did meet, God love them, they were like, we don't actually know where your bags are. We don't know where to tell you to go. We don't know what to tell you to do. So eventually we got our bags, basically by Irish people being found and all helping each other and saying, I think you might be over there, you might be over there. And then everyone was pulling all the bags off because the belts were getting full. But eventually we got ours. Like I said, we're lucky. We're used to travelling.
1: Yeah.
2: We got accommodation in Paddington. We managed to book flights at Ryanair today that we're hoping to get at lunchtime. But I'd say an awful lot of people ended up at the airport. And then they closed departures, so you couldn't even get back in even if you wanted to.
1: So you're flying out of Luton Airport.
2: Out of Luton today, yeah, at lunchtime. You can imagine my bag after being in Nashville for 5 days trying to get on a Ryanair flight.
1: No, well, tell me about the bag. Why can I imagine it?
2: Sure, like, we have humongous luggage. You can imagine all the outfits we needed for Nashville. We needed cowboy boots and all of it, you know what I mean?
1: So the 5 hours that you were waiting on the plane to get off, it kind of broke your achy, breaky heart, did it?
2: It really did. But we had a ball. You know, no regrets. We had a ball. We had an absolute... What a place. Have you been there? You need to go. It's amazing.
1: No, it's part of my plan sometime in the future. But tell me, how many of you went?
2: 5 months.
1: For how long?
2: For 4 nights.
1: And are you a big country music fan, or what was the deal?
2: Yeah, I love country music, but it was just, well, I'm also a fan of fun and just live music, and that's exactly what Nashville is. It's just live music from 10 o'clock in the morning, all day long, everywhere you go. Free line dancing lessons, everything. It is so much fun there.
1: Are you a handy line dancer?
2: I thought I was after a few drinks anyway. I'd say I would like to see the video footage.
1: And I'd say line dancing would be a different level of brilliance in Nashville and Tennessee, wouldn't it?
2: Absolutely. It was just brilliant. Honestly, the atmosphere over there, the people, the fun, everything. A fantastic place to go.
1: But surely you didn't spend the 5 days from morning till nighttime listening to music and visiting bars, did you?
2: We did other stuff. Like, we went to the Johnny Cash Museum, and we went to see the where Dolly Parton's star was and the Walk of Fame, and we went out to, well, I don't know, I'm trying to think now, do we do anything cultural? All that kind of stuff.
1: between visits to bars and line dancing.
2: In between, yeah, just keeping up races, you know?
1: Yeah. So what kind of gigs do you see? Is it...
2: Over there.
1: Yeah, you know what I mean? I mean, like, because there's lots and lots of... Well, tell me, there must be lots of theatres and concert halls and pubs.
2: Oh, there's loads. We didn't make it the Grand Ole Opry. They were really expensive, the tickets, and it was like, I don't know, it just seemed like a lot of time to waste on that. Also, we didn't go to the Grand Ole Opry. We'll go the next time we go there.
1: The Grand Ole Opry.
2: Loads of live music everywhere. We went then like a 10:30 in the morning with some of the best music we heard. We'd walk in and there'd be someone playing away on a guitar. My friend Lynn went up singing with him. It was just everywhere you went, there was just different types of music.
1: That's how Garth Brooks started, you know. He was a stand-in for a guy who... Yeah, he was trying to break in.
2: We went over to his bar as well, actually.
1: He's got a pub, hasn't he?
2: Everyone has, like, Bon Jovi has one there, Justin Timberlake, who else? I'm trying to think. Dolly Parton, obviously, we went to hers.
1: They all have their own bars.
2: Yeah, Lainey Wilson, they all have their own pub over there. Our hotel, a lot of them have hotels.
1: Go away. And what's the Garth Brooks? Has he got a hotel?
2: We were in a hotel there, yeah. He didn't. No, he has a pub.
1: And what's that like?
2: Fabulous. They're all fabulous. Like, it's just, honestly, they're all live music. On every floor is a different live music. And then the musicians are paid by, not like us, but all the people that are there, by tips. So there's just great atmosphere. And then live music on every floor of every place you go. A lot of rooftop bars there. It was very hot. It was about 36, 37 degrees. Fantastic. Yeah, so it's fun. You need to go.
1: But you know... I love American country music. I love all forms of music. I would love to go, but I also know that the food down there is very special, isn't it?
2: I had chicken wings now for about 4 days. I'm not going to lie to you.
1: No barbecue, no biscuits.
2: No, listen, it was just survival. Like, biscuits, one morning with breakfast.
1: You just wanted fuel.
2: Well, you know, I like chicken wings, and they were available to me, so I had them. Every day.
1: I just don't get that. I really...
2: Like, if you're going, don't ask me for restaurant recommendations because I don't have any, okay?
1: I won't bother then.
2: But I will tell you where to have fun, and I will tell you how to get out of London hopefully today.
1: The Minister for Fun then, right? So are you wrecked?
2: Absolutely exhausted, but to be honest, I'm so grateful that we got somewhere to stay in London last night and that I knew my way around and that we were able to book a flight. We booked the flight literally as we were disembarking today, so I think we're lucky that we're going out today because I was on Aer Lingus about an hour last night and they said they have nothing for the next few days, basically.
1: I don't think that would bother you guys. You just have a couple of days.
2: No, you know the way it's great fun getting away from the family, but you want to get home to the family.
1: The fun is over now.
2: Yeah, the fun's over now. Reality needs to check back in. We've got work to do. Like,
1: if you want to brush up on your line dancing, there are line dancing classes every week in Ballincollig. They also do line dancing in Mayfield. Oh, you're in Mayfield, aren't you?
2: I'm from Mormont, I'm from there, okay. But I'm down in Charleville.
1: Okay, well, do they do any line dancing up in the Mayfield? Oh, you're in Charleville. Oh, come here.
2: Yeah, I'm down in Charleville.
1: Absolutely. What? They'd be sure that'd be, like, the further into the country you go, the bigger they are into country music.
2: I need everyone in Cork to go down to Charleville to buy stuff and love Cherish Neil that I can pay for my next Nashville trip, okay?
1: You're going back again then, are you?
2: In about 10 years, I'd say
1: you've met a cowboy on the side there. I'd say you're going back.
2: I'd be bringing my husband with me next time to pay for everything.
1: Anyway, safe flight home, and I'm glad all the gang had such a great week.
2: Thanks so much.
1: All the best,
2: all right,
1: Nate. Take care, Maeve.
2: Take care.
1: Bye bye. 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That's one gang of girls on the way back from Nashville. I believe at some stage, hopefully in the not too distant future, we've got another whole bunch of Cork women who are out doing the Camino together and having a major time of it, turning it into a big party as well. 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
1: All righty, Maeve was talking about the soundness of Cork people and getting help then, everybody trying to sort out each other's luggage because there was chaos at the airport. You have another example of the soundness of Cork people. Humphrey, good morning.
2: How are you doing?
1: Are you from up the Midlands? Where about? Is it Tip, I'd say? Maybe around Tip?
2: Yeah, I'm just outside Tipperary town.
1: Okay, so you were in Cork yesterday because you had an appointment at what we call the Pink Palace, the Pink Clinic on the Western Road.
2: That's right, yeah.
1: Okay, hope that went well for you. But tell us the story. Thanks be to God it did. Good. Yeah. Go ahead.
2: Well, the story was I headed down from Limerick Junction by train to Kent Station, and I inquired there about a connection out to and a bus out to the Pink Clinic. And I was told that I'd have to go in over towards Patrick Street.
1: Yeah.
2: So I walked from Kent Station over to in direction of Patrick Street. And as you know, I passed by the bus station. So, of course, I got a call to Nature and I went into the bus station. And I was told it was upstairs. So I was walking up the stairs anyway. And there was this man and he was cleaning the stairs. And I did make some reference to him about your hard assets or you're doing a good job. And I continued on up the stairs. So when I went to the top of the stairs and you went to the right, and there were two doors there to gain access to the toilet. Now, these are glass doors, and the glass doors are in half. So I went to push them inside, and nothing would budge. So I looked around again, and next thing I saw, there was a slot there I had to pay.
1: Yeah.
2: And unfortunately, having travelled by train, I didn't have any coins or anything on me. So I said something kind of out loud, for flip's sake. And I started walking back down towards the stairs again. But at this stage, the lad who was cleaning the stairwell was at the top, and he said, "Oh, okay." Yeah, I said, I do have to pay for that, I said, like that. And I have no change, I said, like that. So he put his hand into his pocket and he pulled out this brown purse. What I classify them as the old-fashioned purse, where you had the clips on top of it. We know where you kind of push them apart.
1: Yes.
2: And he took out 20 cents and he gave me 20 cents for the price to get into get admission to the toilet. I'll tell you something. I know, I just wanted, because I wanted to go, and I was kind of, before I went in there, when I came away after, couldn't get into the toilet. I was thinking to myself, crikey, will I make it out to the Pink Clinic now the way I am? You know, the way we've all been.
1: Oh, you gotta go, you gotta go. Yeah.
2: But anyway, he took out 20 cents and he gave me 3 cents. I went back up anyway. And of course, I got in and relieved myself and came back down. And I went over to him and I said to him, "Thanks very much." I said, "I really appreciate that." And I then said to him, "May I ask you," I said, "what's your name?" I said, like that. And he said, "My name is Alan." And I said, he had one of these little yellow bibs on him.
1: Yes.
2: That workmen have. So I said to him, "Are you working here for a bus Aaron?" And he said, "No." He said, "I'm with a cleaning contractor." Now, he gave me the name of the cleaning contractor, but to be honest, I'm getting a bit old. And
1: would it have been something like, would Noonan's ring a bell?
2: No.
1: No.
2: I thought it began with the letter G. I thought Grand.
1: Would it be? It wouldn't be McKechnie, you know?
2: No, not that either.
1: Well, because we have to find Alan, don't we?
2: Well, listen to me. I hope I'm not embarrassing him now by being on this now today, to be honest, because he doesn't know. But I agree with you. And the reason I got on to you was just to acknowledge him. But I said to him, "What's your Alan?" He said, and I said, "Listen, thanks very much." I asked him, did he work for us here? And he said, "No, a contractor." So I said, "Thanks very much." And off I went, relieved, shall I say.
1: I wonder, does Alan have a purse full of 20 cent coins that he's doling out to everybody and anybody who's caught short?
2: I don't know, but the purse he mentioned something about that with the businesses what he's doing, that he kind of finds money and everything like that, and I think he keeps it in that purse.
1: Yeah, would Grosvenor Cleaners ring a bell?
2: Do you know something? That's exactly who it is. It was started with a G.
1: Yeah.
2: That's it.
1: Grosvenor Cleaners. People are texting in. Okay, we're going to get on to Grosvenor Cleaners, see if we can touch base with Alan, because, you know, obviously you wanted to just pass on the beautiful story and the kindness.
2: And look, I'm a Corkman myself, to be honest, about living here in Tipperary. And when I went down, I was joking to a person who I met in the train when we were coming into Cork. I said, "Do you smell that?" And he looked at me and I said, "The Cork Gearby feel better." All of a sudden, I said like that, you know.
1: Why did you leave us then?
2: My wife brought me back up here to Tipperary, she did.
1: Have you been there long?
2: Tipperary. Well, I took her away for long enough, so she brought me. So I said, look, I owe her one to bring her back here. So.
1: Okay, fair is fair. Yeah, well, listen, we all love hearing stories like that of kindness and people who do things without any thought and just because they're lovely people. A lot of the time, they don't expect that it's going to make a radio station and people are going to be talking about them. But I think they're wonderful, wonderful stories. And I'd love to get in touch with Alan, find out, you know, a little bit more about him, and also give him a gift, because we would love to maybe send him somewhere for a spot of lunch or a spot of dinner, to do something nice for him, just to return the favour, you know, to return the kindness. Could I just ask you, what was the, you know, because you had to pay to get in there. What was the toilet and the bathroom like? Was it clean?
2: They were grand. No, my wife was saying to me here in the background, there are public toilets here in Tipperary town, and actually they operate by cards.
1: Yeah. Not everybody carries coins, you see. That's the thing.
2: I know, that's true. That's it. Okay.
1: Yeah. Well, listen, it's a great story. And of course, it would make you very proud as a Cork man yourself, even though you're up in Tipperary.
2: Oh, it would.
1: The little things count, don't they? They can make your day.
2: That is exactly my thing is. Today, it's the small little things, the thing like if somebody opens the door, acknowledge them for saying thank you for the small little things. I totally agree with you.
1: Yeah. Are you a believer in paying it forward and returning it, that kind of kind, generous act to somebody else? Do you know what I mean?
2: If I'm in a position to do it, but what I also like to do is at the time that it's given, that the small little act is done by you, you acknowledge it with courtesy to the person who gave it to you.
1: And you know something? It doesn't have to be a five or a ten or a 20, a 50, a 100. In this case, it was 20 cent, made all the difference. And it's not about the money, it's about the generous gesture. Lovely stuff. Yeah. It's great chatting with you, Humphrey. Let's see if we can touch base with Alan, all right? And just on the one hand, tell him that you got in touch just to say what he did didn't go unnoticed, and also it'd be great to chat a little bit more with him if possible. So listen, thank you so much. Look after yourself, all right?
2: Thanks indeed.
1: God bless. Don't be a stranger. Keep coming back. Come home as often as you can.
2: Okay. Bye.
1: Good luck. Talking about Cork people, Helen Baker turned 103 years young last Thursday. Now, Helen Baker was born in 1922. She's in St. Luke's in Mahon now and has many, many friends and many people who absolutely love her, including many of the residents down there and many of the carers as well, and a huge extended family into the bargain. I'm wondering, is Helen Baker the oldest person in Cork now, celebrating 103 years young? I'm quite sure there's another one or two up around there, but certainly Helen Baker had a big day last Thursday, celebrating with a fabulous cake down in St. Luke's in Mahon. I got a voice note on that one. Have a listen. My apologies. I should have played this earlier in the week.
3: Good morning, Neil and team. Happy Monday. Welcome back from your holidays, Neil. I just want to send you on a lovely photograph. We are still celebrating the beautiful Helen Baker, who celebrated her 103rd birthday with us last Thursday. 103 years young. She's a mighty woman, an amazing lady who we all love and adore. And I just said I had to show you because she's 103 years young. She's born in 1922, the year of the song Hokey Pokey. And she's 103 and she'll outsee us all. She's mighty. So I just wanted to show you that photograph there. And I'm just wondering, would she be the oldest in Cork? 103. I think she might be. Anyway. Cheers, guys. Love the show.
1: All right. You're issuing me a little challenge there, I think, aren't you? But thank you for that. 103. Could she well be the oldest person in Cork? One or two other individuals spring to mind, and I'll do a little bit more digging on that in the next hour or two. But in the meantime, 1922 is the year that Helen Baker was born. She's 103 now. So she is as old as, in and around, as old as the burning of Cork, the Civil War, well, I should say, the burning of Cork, the War of Independence, and the Civil War. That's a long, long time ago, and she's hale and hearty at the age of 103. I visited Joe Davis. Thanks, Emer. You're spot on. Down on the Rochestown Road a couple of months ago, living in his beautiful home down in that general area. His daughter was there. I think that Joe Davis is 103 years old as well. So there's two anyway that spring to mind, Joe and Helen. If you can add to the list or beat it, older than 103, text 0868104106.
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1: Yes, indeed. Get in touch. 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I'm mad keen to talk to Sonia. I'm just having a little trouble trying to get through to her phone at the moment. Morning, Sonia. How are you? I really did want to talk to you about your particular story, picking up on yesterday from the paranormal and the spooky and the ghostly. So I don't know if there's an issue with my phone, but do give me a bell, will you, Sonia? Please do. Or else give me a quick text, 0868104106, because I'm keen to talk to you. Interestingly, we were talking about the apparently... and this comes as huge news to me. There are an ever amount of men who can now lactate, apparently, and breastfeed. Well, I suppose nothing should surprise me in the world that we live in now. Things are moving at a rate of knots. But somebody was suggesting if men can lactate and if men can breastfeed, then give them periods and they won't be long changing their minds. Boom, boom. And there was a lot then on dogs on public transport, the possibility of same, because the NTA are saying that they're keen, actually, and looking towards welcoming dogs and our four-legged friends on buses and trains and what have you. And there was a big response to that. With regards to pets on public transport, while I understand what a lot of pets mean to their owners and vice versa, there would be so many issues for me, including fleas, worms, vaccinations not being up to date. It wasn't that long ago humans were stopped from entering cafes and public houses for not being COVID compliant and vaccinated. Going to the toilet on the bus, as in the dog. Allergies, unfavorable behavior from the pet or indeed the owner. You're also traveling on a moving vehicle and unable to remove yourself from anything that might kick off with a pet or a dog. Unfair, though, to expect a bus driver to deal with all of these issues potentially involving pets. Hard enough dealing with some of the public these days, so it would be too risky for me. Another one, if a dog is house trained, then when a dog goes inside, it won't go to the toilet, even on a bus. Really? Can you give a 100% guarantee on that? I'm a dog owner and I would not like them to be in a pub or a restaurant. But there are pubs now that do welcome pets and their owner. Like the dog can't come in on his own or her own. Looking for a bowl of water or a half pint or whatever, you come in with the owner. Anyway, I have allergies and it would not be a great environment for the likes of me. Also, decisions are impaired when alcohol is involved. Dogs are unpredictable. Who's to say the dog wouldn't snap at someone who tries to pet them? When you say when there's alcohol involved, are you suggesting that dogs would be drinking? What about us who are highly allergic to animals? I have asthma, allergies and eczema. So I can't be around any animals or I'll have an asthma attack. So there are particular pubs around Cork that do very much welcome pets. So if you have any or all of the above, you walk in a door and you see a dog, you have to turn around and walk out. Big fat no, Neil, regarding animals on buses. The bus is dirty already because of the two-legged animals. Now they want to add four-legged animals. I'll have to learn to drive if this ever comes into play. Oh my God, one of the things you have never mentioned, dog hair. That's all I have to say. Imagine having it all over your clothes or into your food. Absolutely yuck. I think they would draw the line on the dog sitting on bus seats or on train seats or sitting up on... actually, I have to say, I have seen dogs up on the seats inside in pubs in the past. Not a huge fan. Doesn't look great, but what can I say? Have you ever seen the mess a family of kids leave after food or drink in a pub or restaurant? I've only ever seen dogs sitting quietly by the table. The mess or the scenes are usually families, couples, or big families with kids. Imagine being in a restaurant just about to eat your fillet steak and a dog sitting or lying next to you decides to lick you his you-know-what. will put you off your fillet steak, right? I know at least four people who go around with their dogs in a baby pram. The first time I passed one lady, I got a fright. I was expecting a nice little quiet baby. I wonder, are those baby prams exclusively for dogs who are getting old? Or could it be kind of any dog of any age? Do you know what I'm saying? Text 0868 104 106. Pick up the phone on 0818 104 106. 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
1: Part of the conversation, the Neil Prendeville Show with Elevate Credit Union. Yeah, okay, so we were talking about Helen Baker, who turned 103 last Thursday and has many, many, many friends now wishing her an extended happy birthday party. It's been going on for a few days, and why not? And Martha got in touch with all of her carers down in St. Luke's home in Mahon. But interestingly, I didn't study it enough to do the maths on it, but many people listening have done. They're saying that if I say that Helen Baker was born in 1922 and she turned 103 last Thursday, then she's 104. So either the 1922 is wrong or the 103 is wrong. But if it was 1922, then she's 104, not 103. So it might be 1923 that would make her 103. So I'm just acknowledging everybody who said the maths don't work out on that one. Either way, she's a wonderful woman and she's at least 103. I'm not so sure about whether it was 1922 or not. So keep them coming. Text 0868104. Do we have older men or women on Lee's side than 103 years young? Get in touch. 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Now, yesterday I gave you part one of a vox that Seamus was doing out and about with regards to changes to Irish citizenship. Now, I won't go through all of those changes again, because they, if it happens, there'll be many. You won't be allowed to apply for Irish citizenship unless you're in the country for 8 years. At the moment, it's 5 years, and things like that. You need to be able to speak English, have a smattering of Irish, and, you know, be able to paddle your own canoe and things like that. But one of the issues that could well be also included would be some kind of a civic test. Now, I know that in other countries, like, for instance, you have to, I think in America, you have to swear the oath of allegiance, for instance, and it wouldn't be a bad idea to know the entire constitution backwards, I would think, but certainly have some kind of a smattering of an idea of it. But I'm wondering here whether or not this idea that there would be some sort of a civic test on how much you know about Ireland, how much interest you've taken in Ireland, how much you've tried to learn about the culture and the history of Ireland. So the Irish government is set to introduce all of these different things. So yesterday I played you part one of our Cork civics test, right? So I decided then we'd do a slightly younger demo, a younger age group for part two of our civic test. And to do that, Seamus went to the MTU and just to find out how Irish the young people of Cork are. Have an ace, why don't you?
2: Who's the president of Ireland?
3: I can't even answer that.
2: No?
3: No.
4: Catherine Connolly?
3: There you go.
5: Is it not Michael D. Higgins, or is he?
3: No, it's
5: he's out
3: girl.
5: Of... He's proud of Colin.
3: She's the woman.
5: No, she got elected in. What's her name again now? Holstein. I can't remember.
6: Oh, I'd have no clue now, to be honest. I have no clue.
2: How about yourself?
5: Connolly?
7: Catherine Connolly.
2: Who won the first Eurovision for Ireland?
4: Your man the turkey.
7: Oh no, I know his name. Is it Michael something? Not sure. He won three, didn't he? Something like that. It won't come to me. It won't come to me.
5: I don't know. I'm sorry. I have to
2: okay.
5: Go. No idea.
6: First Eurovision.
2: Yeah.
6: Jeez, I watched that now, to be honest, in years.
2: What does the Irish phrase Pop Mahone mean?
4: Kiss my ass.
7: Kiss my arse.
5: Kiss my ass.
6: Kiss my ass.
2: You got the most important one right,
6: I did, I did, of course.
2: Who was the Ireland manager at Italia 90?
4: Don't even know what that is.
2: It was the European football, haven't you?
4: Okay, I don't know.
7: Don't know. Don't watch football.
2: If you had a guess, who would it be?
7: No clue.
5: I don't even know what Italia 90 is.
6: Oh, was it Bobby something? Was it Charlton or something? I don't know.
2: Who said we are living far beyond our means?
4: I don't know.
2: Would you stab a guess at it? Who do you think would say something like that?
4: Eamon de Valera?
5: Mary Robinson.
8: I bet, yeah.
2: Who put the ball in the English net in the Euros 1988? Any idea?
4: I don't really watch football. I'm only half Irish. I'll only get half the answers.
7: Oh, God. I no clue about football.
5: I don't know sports either.
6: I'm trying to think. There's only a couple of players. I'd say someone like Andy Townsend or something.
2: What's the biggest county in Ireland?
4: Dublin, I'd say.
7: Cork.
5: Or Cork.
6: Cork. Cork.
2: Name the two Cork Taoiseach.
4: I don't really know.
2: Do you know the current one?
4: No.
7: I'm not from Cork, so wouldn't know.
5: Leo Varadkar. This is embarrassing.
6: Actually, well, no, to be honest, not my thing.
2: The longest river in Ireland?
4: The Lee?
7: Ooh. Liffey, I'll go.
5: No.
2: I guess you're not doing geography here in MTU.
5: No.
6: It's not the River Lee, is it?
2: Name the two Cork Lord Mayors who died in office.
4: I couldn't tell you that one.
6: That's an even worse question. No clue.
5: No idea.
2: What club did Christy Ring play for?
4: I feel like you know the answer to this one. I don't know.

0: do a How Cork Are You quiz. I'm actually going to do a quiz on you because I think it's difficult for people. I'm very intelligent, but oh, shocking.
1: No way. You'd never know. I would
0: joking.
1: Never have guessed.
0: I'm joking. But no, I am chronic at history, geography, you know, retention. Yeah. So we do Trivial Beirut, Trivial Pursuit in our house. And I am thick stupid when it comes to retention, general knowledge, things like that. So if you were asking me that, I probably would know. Even though no,
1: but I know that. But I think that I think you're talking about 20-somethings, right? Exactly. Those questions are loaded against them very much.
0: They're history questions, essentially. Really, yeah. Aren't they?
1: How about their core questions as well?
0: They are. I was kidding at your man. He said, who's the Taoiseach? Or two Taoiseach? I don't know. I'm not from Cork. But the Taoiseach is across the country. But anyway.
1: But everybody should know the biggest county in Ireland. Yeah. Everybody should know the longest river in Ireland, for instance. I accept they may not know. God, 25 years ago, I didn't know that Christy Ring played for the Glen.
0: Yes. Yeah, yeah.
1: To the mortification of me on the air. But, you know, but like, it is a changing world. But it would be interesting if we, like, do you see the Google trend that's out? If you see the huge difference between those questions and what the current generation and the lives that they're living and how they speak. There is a top 10 Google trend survey for the, you know, this, and the way they work this out is they looked at the most searched slang words.
0: Right.
1: Okay. Okay. So this wouldn't be necessarily, certainly not my age demo and probably not yours either. Do you know what gooning is?
2: No.
0: Gooning.
1: Mogging.
0: Jeez, that sounds a bit...
1: The term 6-7.
0: Yeah, God.
2: Thankfully,
0: yeah,
2: that's over.
0: Yeah.
1: Okay, would it take too long if you'd explain it to me?
0: Everyone knows you don't need to. I don't need to explain it.
1: But that's fine. I don't need to know then, even though I don't know. Okay. All right, maxing.
0: I'd imagine it's something to do with, like, using your maximum power.
1: Thanks be to God. You got that right, in fairness to you. Okay, there's other ones then. Let me give you the other ones on the list here. They include Riz.
0: Yeah, that's kind of cool, isn't it? That Riz. Yeah. Oh, God, I sound
2: kind
0: off.
2: Of aura, I know.
0: Oh, my God, I sound like a nana.
2: Is Jacked on there?
1: Jacked. Riz is flirting, incidentally, boys and girls.
2: Okay.
1: Yeah. Huzz.
2: Oh, God, no.
0: Huzz, is that kind of hose? No. Hose and bro.
1: Oh, here we go. Down in the gutter we go. No, huzz is an attractive-looking girl. Okay. Unk.
2: Short for uncle. I heard that one, yeah.
1: No, not quite. It's short for anybody of an older generation.
2: Oh, God.
0: That us.
1: That's the kind of terminology that's used.
2: Jacked and stacked are big ones in our house. So you're jacked if you've muscles.
0: Yeah.
2: And they're like, Mom, make sure my lunch is stacked. So it's like loads of lunch.
1: Don't you just love me?
0: I heard a new word yesterday. Dink. I don't know, do they call them dinks or dinkies? Dinks, I think.
2: Never heard of that now.
1: For?
0: A type of person, but I never knew.
2: Correct.
0: Supposedly it's been around for years. A type of couple, dinks, they're double income, no kids.
2: Oh my God.
0: They're basically loaded.
2: Double income, no kids.
1: Can I just give you one other thing? Because I love these kind of surveys, actually. And these are not the top 5 or top 10 boys and girls names, but they're talking about more and more families now having children whose names will be after Irish mythology. And I like that idea, right? Mm. So it shouldn't surprise you that there's an awful lot of girls now being born and called Ava, Fia, Roisin, Cuiva, and Sive. Mm,
0: and
1: isn't that beautiful?
0: Saoirse is very popular as well.
1: Okay, well, that doesn't make the top 5, but I'm not taking it from it. The other ones then from Irish mythology are Oisin, or some people say Oisin, Fionn, Tig, Conor, and Oscar.
0: Mm,
1: all lovely old ancient Irish names. That's a good thing, isn't it?
0: They're amazing. But you're like, culture has changed. Look at what was the Electric Picnic last year, the busiest band was the Wolf Dogs. People are, there is a kind of a return to that very, you know, Irish names, Irish mythology. Everyone seems to have more of an interest. Younger people seem to have more of an interest these days.
1: I love it. They don't make the top names, but they're up there. Satanta's in there as well, and Darak. Oh, Darak sounds like a very strong name, doesn't it?
0: Fabulous, yeah. They're all brilliant.
2: When they go on their J1s, then they're like, oh God.
1: How do you pronounce that? Back after the break, text 0868 104 106.
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1: All right, Casey. I tell you what, man, I am buzzing for Christmas.
2: Well, it's not long now, buddy. All this week on Red FM Breakfast with Casey, we're giving you a chance to win you and your workmates the perfect Christmas party at the Mardyke Entertainment Complex. 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
1: And don't forget about the music bingo in the woodshed, Casey.
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1: Friday, big response to clamping as well yesterday. And that is a major issue for people. I mean, it can be one of the reasons, of course, that they kind of don't want to go out and park up in places. I mean, you get the multi-stories and everything where the prices keep going up. I think I read there over the last week or so that prices of parking prices are going up again in the city-owned car parks. You get all of that kind of thing. You got an ever-decreasing amount of parking spaces for on-street parking because you get these massive wide footpaths. Why do I mention that? Well, I think it's some of the reasons why people don't want to come in and shop anymore. And a lot of the retailers are talking about the issue that there's concerns as well of what's happening on our streets and that businesses are having to deal with antisocial behavior and that customers don't feel safe or comfortable around the streets. And I imagine that impacts on staff. Do you imagine being in retail now and all sorts of people coming in trying to rob you or indeed under the influence of alcohol or drugs and stuff like that? So it's making it tougher and tougher. And I'm told, actually, that many, many businesses are now saying, honest to God, like that it's not about so much about profit now anymore in many of the shops. It's actually got more to do with just trying to keep the goddamn doors open. With that in mind, actually, I want to have a quick chat with Paul Gallagher, who's a business owner here on Leaside. In fact, all over the country. I think he's, last time I checked, he's something like 27 Skechers stores and one of the ASIC stores and employs nearly 300 people. Proud Cork man himself. Paul, good morning.
2: Morning, Neil. How are you?
1: How would you respond to that as to how difficult it is? And I know that this is possibly a national issue, but if we just particularly hone in on Cork and retail in Cork, what do you think?
2: Well, I mean, for sure, Neil, right? But I mean, there's a couple of things there that kind of are a little bit frightening or a little bit kind of certainly concerning. So if you look at redundancies in retail in Ireland in the first half of 2025 versus the first half of 2026, right? The redundancies are up 35%. Other businesses, the redundancies are up 2%. So retail is under serious, serious pressure.
1: But that's online, though, isn't it? That's the pressure of online.
2: Online is less than 7% of total retail, Neil. 94.6% is retail, because when you take in proper retail, like every other single department store in every store, 94.6, so online is less than 7%. It's still big, but it isn't the issue that people under that our people.
1: So you're saying that nearly 94% of everything that's bought is bought by people walking into bricks and mortar shops?
2: Yeah.
1: Wow, I'm alarmed at that.
2: Well, I give you an interesting one. Penny's, the biggest in the country, probably. They don't have online.
1: Yeah, yeah. Right? But they're one of the few. Okay. Surely, I mean, I'm not arguing with the figures, but 7% seems alarmingly low.
2: Yeah, I was a bit surprised by it myself, but they are actually not government numbers, right? Now, the other thing, the minimum wage has surged 48% in the past 6 years, and the prices have gone up 26%. So the minimum wage and the prices are not, and they're wondering why the prices are going up. Well, the prices are going up because the minimum wage has gone up. Mm. We're now the highest, bar one, minimum wage in Europe. Mm. Now, there's a social issue with this. But you
1: agree that, like, people need to be able to survive on a wage. Do you know what I mean?
2: I'm not talking about that. I think the government need to understand that to keep retail where we think the issues are like the likes of PRSI. Like, I mean, if they give small businesses or if they gave businesses full stop, particularly retail, a break or a concession in PRSI and no PRSI for, say, under 25s, because under 25s are being hit particularly badly. And that becomes a social issue, because if we can't give under 25s work and a thing to do and earn their pocket money through college, you know, it also enhances antisocial behaviour. If the people aren't, if we don't have part-time jobs for them and we don't, you know how many people work in retail to pay for their pocket money going through college. It's, you know, we have a huge amount of people who...
1: Would it make a difference if all of those 25s and unders didn't pay any tax?
2: It would make an awful difference, right? And I've given...
1: Because they're not earning huge money anyway, so they're not.
2: They're not, you see. But, I mean, it would cost the government $105 million. And, you know, I mean, I think nationally, and I think in the context of that, I don't think that's huge, because, you know, the last ups and rises they did came in with $360 million. So they're well ahead of the posse, you know. The other thing is... Like, if we don't get those kids into work and get a work ethic, I mean, you know yourself, a lot of kids now are stuck behind me, looking at the phones morning, noon and night. But if they get out into retail, they have to talk to people, they have to deal with people, they have to serve people, and it serves the country with a more balanced youth going out there.
1: But I did a lot of over the summer where many, many parents on whose kids were in fifth year and sixth year, I don't know, they could be 16, 17, whatever, and they couldn't get a part-time job because they're no longer allowed to get a part-time job.
2: Well, I'm not aware of that, Neil. Yeah. And we, you know, I'm not aware of that, to be honest with you. 13% unemployment now in the under 25s, right? And 13.2%. It used to be barely on just over 10% only a few years ago. Like, now we're heading into the UK's territory. The UK is about 16 or 17%. Like, we only have 5% unemployment in, you know, as a population, but in that age group now it's gone to 13.2%.
1: As in, because the what age group are we talking about? Up to what?
2: Under 25s, up to 25.
1: 25s and under, you're saying that nearly 13% of them... But
2: It's over 13%.
1: But are they the 13% that are in college? No?
2: I don't know. It doesn't state a figure. It says it's 13% unemployment. It used to be just over 10. So basically in the last few years, it's gone up 30%.
1: Yeah.
2: You can go meander around it. I don't have the specifics like exactly where, but I do know under 0, under 25 is gone to 13.2%.
1: Yeah. So is it that they're at home just drawing the dole?
2: Well, they're not working, so whatever they're doing, I don't know. But I mean, even in the last quarter two this year, there was 10,000 jobs lost in retail just in the last 3 months, right?
1: Right.
2: And the rest of the economy increased jobs by 21,600.
1: Okay. And why then? Because you made a point off air about walk down Princes Street as an example. You'll see the impact. Mm-hmm. And I do walk Princes Street, and it's very sad because many, many of the shops are gone and the stores are boarded up. Why?
2: The cost of doing business is too high. Like, if people were making money to be opening shops, right? The cost of doing business is now punitive. Retail has been ignored, in fairness to the restaurant business. They got their 9% VAT, they charged hard and they kicked and fought for it and they got it. But like, retail has got nothing in the last, I don't know how many years, and retail has been hit with, you know, yes, there's online, and then there's also the imported stuff and the cheap imports, and, you know, it's just the wage costs going up, their fuel costs, you know, heating costs have gone up, so, you know, their property costs are going up, the rates are going up, like, they're being hit with a headwind, and there's only some, there's, you know, when it comes to like the juice is just isn't worth the squeeze, there's only just X amount in it. And that's why in smaller stores the guys are finding it. But is that
1: a problem for cities, I'm wondering? Because I don't think you'd say the same about Mahon Point. I think you have a store in Mahon Point, incidentally.
2: I don't think
1: you'd say that perhaps against but the big Bishopstown shopping centre has Dunn's as the anchor tenant. Or other shopping centres, they seem to do, Douglas does very well, for instance.
2: Most of them are multinationals, right?
1: Yeah.
2: And I'm talking about independent businesses as well as the multinationals. Now, like, we're a local franchise, and, you know, we have so much resilience, so much that you can put up with. But, I mean, even us, we're on the expansion trail, we're opening stores, but we are now really, really, really scrutinising. A lot of stores that would have been on our radar, or a lot of towns, are simply not on our radar because they wouldn't have the disposable income, or the overheads now have gone too high to make that store viable to open. So we just don't open stores in a lot of places where we would have looked at opening.
1: Okay, and do you have any issue with the image of cities and villages and towns? Say, for instance,
2: 100%.
1: Say, for instance, a city like Cork, where we clearly have... way too many vape shops, way too many phone shops, way too many phone repair shops, probably more, way too many Turkish barber shops, and we have possibly way too many charity shops.
2: Yeah, 100%. But then you're going down to your city planners and local councils and stuff like that, because, you know, there's like, we need, well, I don't know who to blame it on or where to go, but like, there are a few of the things that can actually now make money. The old traditional ones are much harder. I would like to see more craft shops, you know, more indigenous little small stores, more stuff that were interesting in family businesses. If you look at, if you look at, say, with likes of towns like Yall and Mallow and...
1: Yall got absolutely, completely and utterly ignored, didn't it?
2: Yes. And, I mean, that's commonplace. You go up the west coast of Ireland and that's commonplace. I mean, There's a lot of towns that back in the day would have been vibrant towns, not ghost towns, but not far off, but you know. And then the antisocial behaviour is a huge problem. And like, that's the governance as well. We have to deal with that. I mean, I've been on, I'm speaking on about that forever, but the antisocial behaviour is certainly not helping city centres, but it's not the main problem.
1: When you say antisocial behaviour, does that up to and including shoplifting and theft, is it?
2: Oh yeah, stop getting headbutted, kicked, spat at, you know, we've had it all. I mean, it's and there's no consequence because they don't...
1: Has that happened in your shops?
2: In Dublin, yeah, not in Cork. No, they've been abused in Cork, but not hit physically. They have been hit physically in Dublin.
1: And what would be a typical reason why somebody's stopping them robbing a pair of Skechers, is it, or something like that?
2: Yeah. Well, so we had a guy only a few weeks ago walked into a shop in Henry Street, tried on the shoes and ran out the door.
1: And gone. Just gone.
2: Yeah, left his old one there. Thanks very much.
1: Yeah, yeah. Maddening, isn't it?
2: Yeah. Oh, unbelievable. But now I'm diverting from the point. The point here is...
1: Well, it's all under antisocial behaviour and also probably putting staff and customers in fear. So you're not off the point.
2: Yeah. But what I came on to talk to you about is that retail, like, there's only, like I said, you know, sometimes the juice isn't worth the squeeze, and retail is gone now to a point that it's becoming increasingly difficult just even to break even. And that's why there's so big and large an exit. It's just a money matter. I mean, people can't make a living out of it, and or they can't afford to run stores, and it's becoming, you know, I think it just needs to be tackled. Retail needs to be heard. And it's the biggest employer in Ireland, retail and hospitality.
1: But don't you need to differentiate between the huge, big multinationals, who I imagine, by and large, their profits are doing very well, thank you very much, and the small and medium-sized retail enterprises that need the help?
2: I mean, that could certainly be looked at, Neil. I mean, we're not trying to, you know, but the commerciality still has to come into it. I mean, okay, I know we have a lot of shops, but they're all individual companies because they're all in individual towns. And I mean, the margins are. And even for us now, we're looking at places where it may not be attractive for us to open stores that previously we would have considered, you know? Like, having the highest minimum wage in Europe with a draconian PRSI tagged on to the back of it, plus, you know...
1: Is it because the government will say, oh, we need to keep increasing the minimum wage, but it's not paid for but from national coffers, it's paid for the businesses themselves?
2: That's correct, right? And I think they need to look at... I mean, they're well capable of taking in all the money from the multinationals. I mean, the multinationals are paying... If the multinationals weren't paying what they're paying, i.e. Apple and Google and all them, we wouldn't be a very buoyant economy. In actual fact, we'd be in dire straits.
1: Yeah.
2: But, like, you have to understand that for retail, in its old traditional form, I think it's the heart and soul of cities, Neil. There's two things that I think need for city. I think the retail has to be looked after. And I do think, and the government have refused repeatedly to look after living over the shops, to bring people back into the city centre, to make the city centres more community-wise and to make them a safer place. Because any country across Europe that has done that, the city centre has become a safer place to live because you have families and kids and community there, and they don't tolerate the antisocial behaviour.
1: Yeah, no, that is true, actually. And I think maybe if there was more... And I think there is a lot of construction going on. You would acknowledge that. We see more cranes than ever before now, and high-rises are going up. But I have to ask you, a topic that comes up a lot here, you talk about retail or the retail experience, and let's talk about Cork City or wherever the case may be. Many people say... that the staff aren't the best a lot of the time, that they don't engage. Sometimes they don't even look up. They don't even say, hi, how are you? They don't make people feel welcome. They don't answer questions. We don't have that, is all they say, instead of trying to sell you something else. Do you know what I mean? That the actual customer shop assistant experience has completely changed. Is there any training done to make it kind of more interactive, say, for instance, with staff?
2: Well, I don't want to speak for other stores, but I do know that in our stores we're training with a guy called Alf Dunbar, and he's a very renowned international trainer from the UK originally, and he is ladies based in Ireland, and we do roughly about 40 days training nationally a year with him or his team across the stores. And it's a program called You Are the Difference. And our whole customer priority journey is You Are the Difference, because in my world, I understand completely, our customers are the difference. They pay the staff's wages, and you know, they pay the turnover, which pay the staff's wages, which makes the company viable.
1: Yeah, but would you say you might be the exception of that level of training, that in many other cases, there's little or none?
2: Yeah, there probably is. But again, I'd say that's probably one of the first things that gets cut when the money gets tight.
1: Yeah,
2: it's
1: kind of common courtesy at the end of the day, isn't it? It doesn't take rocket science.
2: Yes, Neil, I know, but do we live in a world that there's a lot of common sense going on?
1: Yeah, I know.
2: You know, if you look at some of the government decisions over the last few years, no, I don't think that they'd be shrouded from the garden of common sense, you know.
1: That's one way of putting it. So what is the general message? Because I know this is a kind of a national issue and a national campaign. Is to do what? To create more awareness as to how retail is struggling, or to ask for some breaks from the central government?
2: Just for some breaks from the central government to give retail a chance so that it's not suffocated. I think it needs a chance to breathe, you know. And I would think that if they could really look at the PRSI, a reduction in PRSI and a reduction in the general rate of PRSI and an abolishment of PRSI for youth under 25s and get them a chance and make it more attractive for employers to get the young people, because you know, Neil, when the young kids get in, and they do get, I know there are some of them that don't work that well or maybe not provide brilliant service, but I've been served in stores with bright, happy, chirpy people in coffee shops and clothes shops. And they're in college and they're in great form, but it's a great way. I mean, so many dads and moms have gone. We've had our kids in for a couple of summers and they say, God, was the makings of Johnny and Mary. Jeez, he was a bit quiet now. He was always on his old phone or his iPad or
1: yes,
2: whatever.
1: Yes, 100%.
2: And he's all chat now, which is great. I mean, that's development. That's you know, enhancing the culture of our young people. And I think that should well be applauded. And I think retail and bar work and hospital work, or hospitality work, I should say, are excellent for that, because they have to go out and deal with, you know, I remember, I'll give you one story. My own son, he's 15, into Upper Lane. And I dropped him at the 16, whatever he was. I dropped him at the door, picked him up that evening. And I said, how'd you get on? Jesus, Daddy, said, you never told me people had feet that were so smelly. He had to get on. A fella was about 80, right? He had to get on and take off his shoes and put them on. He said, and his socks were minging, that they were stuck to him.
1: Real life experience, isn't it?
2: I said to Neil, I said, no, Sam, I said, there's more to life than romance.
1: I learned a lot this morning. Sam's experience in retail, and also the fact that online only represents 7%. I would have thought it would have been 40 or maybe even 50% at this stage.
2: I would have thought it would have been higher too, but they are the numbers. I can get them sent on to you if you want.
1: I believe you. Good to catch up, Paul. Yeah. Thanks for taking the call. Appreciate it.
2: Catch you again, Neil. Take care.
1: Much obliged. No. Paul Gallagher from Skechers. 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Your thoughts on all the topics are always welcome, so get involved in the conversation. If you can't jump on air, you can send a voice note. It's the same text number, but on WhatsApp, 0868 104 106.
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1: And if you go places and you get clamped, and we spoke about that, of course, on the program yesterday, Clamper got in touch to say, I'd clamp my brother. If you don't want to be clamped, park in the right areas and pay the parking fees. Everyone says, I only parked for 5 minutes. Even if I park for 5 minutes, I also pay the fee. Okay, and did I refer to the angle grinders that people keep in their boots as illegal angle grinders? Well, if I did, somebody's taking umbrage with that. What's an illegal angle grinder? An angle grinder is a tool used for cutting steel. There's nothing illegal about it. You're fully entitled to have one in the boot of your car. It takes less than 30 seconds to cut the padlock that keeps the actual clamp chained onto your car. And I am speaking from experience. Well, if you do that, then is that not an illegal act as opposed to an illegal angle grinder or using an angle grinder for illegal purposes? But I know what you're saying. So a guy in Dublin used an angle grinder and I was chatting with him. He told me they can't do anything as long as he doesn't steal the clamp after cutting it off. Interesting. As far as I know, Neil, if you get the clamp off without damaging, it's a civil matter. If you damage the clamp while removing it, then it's a criminal damage and it's a matter for on Garda Síochána. Perhaps it is, I'm not sure. But anyway, we will come back to that. We're talking about a lot of different reasons why people do or don't come into the city. Parking charge is another one. I'll come back to text on that in a few minutes' time. But then when they do visit, of course, we have beautiful, wonderful stories from people who are working in the city who help people. And Humphrey from the Midlands came down from Tipperary to visit the Pink Pelic, met the Pink Clinic. You heard him on the air with me. Travelled by train, went over then to get a bus and went into the Parnell Place bus station, had to use the toilet, went upstairs and, of course, realised he had to pay and it takes coins. He had no coins. But lo and behold, a lovely young man who was working for a cleaning company at the time on the stairs gave him the money needed. I think it was something like 20 cent. And he told the story earlier on this morning. What a lovely young man by the name of Alan who joins me by phone. Alan, good morning.
2: How are things?
1: And you go to great lengths this morning to say that it wasn't a purse, it's actually your wallet.
2: It's a wallet. I'm not carrying around a purse with me. Not today, anyway.
1: But it was. Is it full of coins?
2: Not anymore.
1: So, do you recall Humphrey?
2: I do.
1: Yeah.
2: He was telling me a story about how he also used to clean the stairs in the boarding school that he was in.
1: Yeah. Yeah.
2: So
1: yeah.
2: A bit of a connection.
1: So he tried to get in, found that, how much was it, 20 cents to get in, I think, or something, was it?
2: 20 cents, yeah.
1: Okay. And you gave him the 20 cents, and he was very touched and very grateful. So much so that he got in touch with me. I don't mean to mortify you, but he wanted to say thanks.
2: Well, you've already mortified me, so sorry.
1: So are you based there at Parnell Place, or do you move around?
2: No, I'm based here with the last 10 years.
1: Okay. With Grosvenor, is it?
2: With Grosvenor Cleaning Services, yeah.
1: And do you come across many people who climb the stairs to use the loos and find they've no change?
2: The odd thing, yeah. A couple of times a day.
1: And have you helped them out as well when they've been caught short of change?
2: Well, sometimes they'll have what we have is a fob for the cleaners to get in and out. So usually I can use that, but I didn't have it on me yesterday. So what's 20 cents? What's 20 cents really like?
1: Oh my God. It was such a lovely thing to do. Cause you know what it's like. If you got to go, you got to go, right?
2: Yeah, exactly.
1: All right. Do you enjoy your work?
2: Oh, I love it.
1: Yeah.
2: I'm not much of a people person outside of here, but when I'm in here, I could talk away to people.
1: And because I would think that in the likes of, say, a bus station or a train station, you'd meet all sorts of different people from walks of life with very interesting stories if you have the time to listen to them, right?
2: Oh, I'll make time. I'll always make time to listen to people.
1: Yeah.
2: Anything to get out of work, really.
1: Yeah. And it just makes the day go faster and the job more enjoyable. You made a huge difference to Humphrey, in fairness to you. And he just wanted to say thank you. And I thought it was a wonderful thing. And I thought it might be nice to return the favor to you, you know?
2: Mm.
1: Mm. I think if you do something nice, it's always nice to repay or to pass it on. So I'd love to send you for maybe a spot of dinner or a spot of lunch into somewhere like Cockbull for a great big burger or chicken or something. Fancy it? Take somebody with you?
2: I'd take my dad. He's a big lover of all the fancy burgers and stuff like that.
1: Oh, do you not fancy
2: it? You don't have to pay for it.
1: Makes it even better. Well, I don't know what, I don't know how long a lunch break you get. What's your lunch break like?
2: Well, I'm currently on my first one, and I'll have another one at around 5 o'clock.
1: All right. Well, you can work out the timing and tell your dad we're going to send the two of you off to Cockpool. You can go whenever time suits, just the two of you, and have a great time. Nice of you to take your dad with you, in fairness, and enjoy it. It's just a way of saying thanks on behalf of Humphrey and the kind gesture. It's what we expect from Cork people. So well done, Alan. Fair play to you.
2: No problem.
1: Look after yourself. Take care.
2: Thanks very much. Have a good day.
1: What a lovely guy. What a lovely guy and a lovely gesture. It's so easy, just and so simple and happens so quickly. Just be nice and be kind. And for all of the rest of us to pass it on as well. Okay, so that one actually that came in with regards to parking charges in, you know, why would you want to go into the city when you pay exorbitant amounts of money, particularly if it goes into a second hour or a third hour? You might go an hour and 5 minutes or an hour and 10 minutes, whatever the case may be. Whereas you go into the suburbs, of course, and all of the different, and I'm not really, don't mean to be down on retail in the city. It's not their fault that there's less and less places to park and it's much more expensive. But you wouldn't find that in the suburbs with all of the different big, massive shopping centres. I won't get caught out again, Neil. They really take the mick with the parking charges, charging an extra 50 cent if it goes into the next hour. The first hour is €3, but the 2 hours or part thereof is €6.50. If I had stopped for a coffee as well, I'd be afraid to think what the total cost would have been. They should at least allow a 15-minute grace period into the second hour, an hour and 15 minutes. The car park was noticeably emptier today, and is it any wonder? I'm talking about Paul Street car park, incidentally. My spending in the city in future might just be limited to getting the free train to Dublin or shopping online. Why am I whinging? I'll give that up now and just stay out of town instead. It's not fair on those of us who can afford to spend a few extra quid. I spent over €130 in town. So I do feel sorry for the staff and the shops, to be honest. But a bit of cop on is required. Does the Business Association have any say with regards to parking charges? Says Anne. Yes, it can be a real downer if you wanted to be in the city for a few hours and you could find that in some cases it could be 3 hours or 2 hours and 50 minutes or 3 hours and 10 minutes, and it could be the bones of 15 or €16 or indeed more. It wouldn't bother you so much if you were a dink. We're talking about dinks earlier on this morning. A dink is a double income, no kids, right? That would be a couple with no kids, both working. They're called dinks. Could you imagine the amount of money you'd have? Honest to God, if you were a dink, you would be absolutely loaded. You'd have a lot of retail therapy if you were a dink, wouldn't you? Anyway, text 0868 104 106. Una, good morning.
3: Hi, Neil. How are you?
1: I'm good. Over the past few days, I've been jumping in and out about pets and dogs and whether they should be in restaurants or bars or allowed on buses and trains. And then we got into hotels and hotel lobbies. You got a story for me about dogs and places that are friendly to dogs. Go ahead.
3: I do. I go to a hotel up in Connemara, Lenan Hotel it's called, and it's dog friendly. And I discovered it back in 2022 when we were just kind of coming out of COVID. And I was supposed to travel up with a friend of mine first time, but I was let down. So I had two dogs with me and off I went myself with the two dogs.
1: And had you any plan as to where you were going to go and sleep with the two dogs?
3: Oh, but it was all arranged.
1: You knew the hotel existed then?
3: Yeah, I had booked the hotel and I had told them I was bringing dogs and that was no problem. And the dogs aren't charged for either. So I headed off up and, like, it's a good journey, it's 3.5-4 hours. And I headed up and I arrived and it's the most beautiful, homely hotel, family run. This massive, huge lounge with all couches and chairs. It's like someone's living room, but it's big with chandeliers and everything. Big log fire. And dogs were welcome. There was every shape, size and form of them. None of them fought. They were all responsible owners. We were allowed to bring them into the lounge and, you know, there could be music there or whatever and have our drinks. And they could go up in the furniture once you put something under them. So if you had a blanket or whatever, they were allowed to sit beside you on their blanket. And there was also a designated area where you could eat with them if you didn't want to leave them in the room. and they were allowed in your room and everything was hunky-dory, not a bother.
1: Okay, so is every single guest who stays in the hotel with a dog?
3: No, no. There's designated dog rooms that you stay with your dog, but not everybody has dogs, but they are aware that it's dog-friendly. So if you're going there, okay, you know there's going to be dogs there.
1: So in the main lounge area or the big bar area or the lobby area where you're sitting around with the dogs, what about people that don't have dogs? Are they comfortable with that?
3: They seem to be, yeah. They seem to be. They seem to be happy coming over and petting them and everything. And it's a great opener to talking to people. I'm after making loads of pals up there because I go up there my own all the time now with the dogs. And I'm after meeting loads of people and I keep in contact with them.
1: Never a glare nor a stare or a tut-tut, nothing, no?
3: I'll be honest with you, once it happened. Now, I've been a regular because I go up about 3 times a year and the owner knows me and everything. And the staff know me. And I was up there, I was probably my second year going up there. And I was arranging to meet people in the lounge about 6 o'clock before our dinner. And I kind of walking with the dogs, came back, went into the lounge, got my blanket out, put the dogs on it and sat down at the top of, just as you come into the lounge. Now, down at the very bottom is where the big fire is and thing. And I usually go down there, but I saw there was a couple with 2 young kids down there. So I just stayed up at the top. And there was one other man sitting up to me reading the newspaper. That's all that was in there at the time.
1: Yeah.
3: And I just sat down and I just had my bum on the seat when this woman comes marching up to me. And she was one with the husband and the 2 kids. And she comes marching up to me. She said, "Excuse me, could you remove your dogs, please?" And I said, "No." And she says, "The kids are terrified of dogs." And I said, "Do you not realise you're in a dog-friendly hotel?" And she goes, "Oh," like that. And she went out to reception and made a big scene out in reception. So the owner was called and the owner took a glance in and saw it was me. And he spoke to her very, calmly. And he said, "I'm sorry, but this is a dog-friendly hotel. The dogs are allowed in there. If your kids are afraid of them, you should have checked that out in the first place. And there's going to be no change here."
1: And that's a brave response, I have to say, to a mother who said that her children are genuinely afraid of dogs.
3: Yeah. Well, it was a dog-friendly hotel and he wasn't going to remove the dogs.
1: And they were friendly dogs, like.
3: Friendly dogs, yeah. As I say, never has there been any issue with dogs fighting or even doing jobs or anything. Because you go out and you walk them first. And
1: What about barking?
3: No, you might get the odd start. They might start and then the owners just control them and it stops. It's very peaceful, I swear to you. It's really. And I mean, the most times...
1: I could never imagine myself staying in a dog-friendly hotel. I just couldn't.
3: I tell you, it's fab. And like
1: maybe small little dogs, but not big, huge dogs.
3: Oh, you've every size and shape. And they all get on great. And the most popular times is New Year. I go every New Year. New Year and Halloween, because they don't have fireworks. So a lot of the people bring their dogs because there's no fireworks. And there's never a problem. Never.
1: Now, who feeds the dogs?
3: It's just fab. Sorry?
1: Do they feed the dogs?
3: No, we feed them. Right. We bring our own food. Okay. So you feed them in the room.
1: Oh, in the room. So where do they go when you're having dinner?
3: They stay in the room. Or there is a designated area if your dog doesn't like being alone. Mine is okay. There's a designated area that you can bring your dog to eat. It's kind of like...
1: So they can't come into the dining room or anything?
3: No, they're not allowed into the dining room. And the bar serves food as well. So the bar and the lounge are separate. The bar serves food as well up to 9 o'clock. So they're not allowed into the bar until after 9. And they're allowed in the lounge all the time because the lounge is separate to the bar. So there's no food there.
1: Okay. And are there many dog-friendly hotels, do we know? I know there are dog-friendly pubs, for instance, because there are those in Cork. I know of them.
3: There's a lot of hotels now. There's a lot of them, yeah. There's a few in Galway and scattered around the country, but some of them do charge for the dogs, you know, whereas this place doesn't.
1: How much would you charge a dog to stay in a hotel?
3: Some of them charge 30 a night. Yeah. And then some of them might just charge 30 for however long you're staying as a kind of a deposit. But the man doesn't charge anything. Right. And, you know, I just love going up there with my dog. And my dog loves it. Oh, my God. Like, I bring another dog with me as a companion for her. But when we turn up at the hotel, she goes ape. She's absolutely delighted.
4: She knows she's in for a good time. She knows she's on her holidays.
3: There's two pubs down the road then in the little village. It's only a tiny village. Actually, do you know that the Richard Harris, the field?
1: Yes.
3: It was the pub where the field was made. And that's, they're both dog friendly as well.
4: I know the area. There. I'm quite sure many people do. Connemara is an absolutely glorious, gorgeous place to visit.
3: Yeah,
4: it really is. It's well worth the trip.
3: Like, yeah.
4: It's well worth the trip.
3: Yeah.
4: All right. You'll be back there soon, I'm sure. Thanks, Una. Appreciate the call. Take care.
3: All right. Take care.
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6: So he was like messaging me all night and then he just ghosted me.
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2: Be part of the conversation, the Neil Prendeville Show with Elevate Credit Union. So a lot of people pick up on the things that I say as to whether you can have an illegal angle grinder in the boot of the car. So I can stand corrected on that. Angle grinders are legal, but sometimes the use to which they're put may well deem to be illegal. I also read a story this morning where I was talking about a man who was blind drunk. Aidan says, can you actually say blind drunk these days? Just wondering. Well, you and me both, I have to think about everything that I say these days because you wonder, is this acceptable anymore? Is that acceptable anymore? Is this person going to get upset? Would somebody take umbrage? But in the case of this guy who travelled nearly 250 kilometres, he was both blind and drunk. So he was blind drunk and drunk at the same time. So I hope that clarifies that one. The leaders of this country are after destroying the country in every way. They're too busy spending billions on others while our own health service, public transport, schools, housing and everything are in absolute crisis. I think it was kind of unfortunate, the fact that Micheál Martin had to admit at the think-in that €2 plus for petrol and diesel is probably the new norm. I'm wondering, who do we blame for this, really? Does that sit at the doorstep of President Donald Trump? And if so, in his visit to Ireland later this week, will he be reminded of that? I was talking about Dr. Mary McAleese, who was the boss, the chairperson of the Integration Committee. That Integration Committee was all about trying to get the GAA, the Ladies Gaelic Football Association and the Camogie Association to come together as one entity and as one organisation. She quit the job because she said that words including, I suspect that there are people who are not entirely happy about the idea of including women in decision-making at the top level of GAA sports. And if that's the case, wouldn't an accusation be made, therefore, that the GAA is misogynistic towards, say, for instance, women's football and indeed Camogie? Anyway, that's the latest on that one. Apart from the GAA have come out this morning and said they are not misogynistic and they are not down on women in any way, shape or form. Here's a text on that one. What you've been saying about the GAA this morning is correct. They don't like women's views. My husband is an example. He will not listen to me, his wife, when I say anything about our local GAA club. He will not have anything bad said about it. But if a male member says the same thing as I say to him, then it must be taken as gospel. I've given up on saying anything to him about it. I've come to terms with the fact that the club is his priority. Can't come on air, but feel free to read. But that is another example, I suppose, of misogyny. If your views don't count, but male views do. So keep those coming. Text 0868 104 106. And yes, can I just mention this? I'm wondering, Neil, if you're ever going to take a look at why all of the nurses in the CUH that finished their four-year placements yesterday were told by management that there are no jobs for them. They worked for no pay for 4 years and have got nothing at the end of it. No wonder our HSE is in absolute tatters. I can't come on air because I work in the hospital. Thank you for that text because you reminded me of an email that I got overnight saying just that. Now, I have been trying, or Seamus has been trying all morning, to talk with somebody who can talk on behalf of the nurses. No luck on that so far, which is unfortunate, but I'm sure at some stage, perhaps somebody from a nursing union or nursing organisation. But this kind of sums it up, right? And this is the email I got this morning. I'm honestly disgusted by what has happened to the nurses graduating from CUH this week. Around 50 nurses are graduating on Thursday. We were offered jobs weeks ago. Yet today, as in yesterday, we were told that those offers are now null and void and there are no permanent contracts available. Some nurses had even been offered full-time positions, only for those positions to be now withdrawn completely. At 11 a.m. today, yesterday morning, we received an email inviting us to a 4 p.m. meeting yesterday afternoon.

0: hospitals are already overcrowded and nurses are burnt out from understaffing. How can there be a nursing shortage while newly qualified nurses who are trained, experienced and ready to work are being turned away? There are around 120 nurses graduating, Neil, this week across Cork, in the other hospitals as well. 120. And I genuinely don't know yet whether they've been put in the same position as the 50 nurses who are graduating Thursday. And I genuinely don't know if the same will happen to them. I think people need to understand just how devastating this is for those of us involved. We're already exhausted. We're already burnt out. We've worked through incredibly difficult conditions, understaffing, overcrowding, immense pressure. And we've continued because we believe we were building a future for ourselves in nursing. To have that future pulled away from us days before graduating, after being told we had the jobs, is incredibly demoralizing. After everything we've given to the health service, having our jobs taken away days before graduating is devastating. We shouldn't have to beg for work in a health service that constantly tells us it needs more nurses. Please don't give up my details, but feel free to share. I don't wish to be victimized. Thank you for that. It actually sums up exactly what I had heard, that the nurses who are graduating weeks and weeks ago, perhaps even longer than that, I'm told, were told that they had full-time jobs in the CUH at the end of it. And then yesterday, those offers of full-time positions were withdrawn. What is it about, you know, issues in the health system? If we're like, there's a shortage, and we know that there's a shortage. There's unfilled positions. I mean, it was only recently that the chief executive of the CUH admitted that the hospital is not safe ahead of the coming winter. And this would be, and this is a fact. And, you know, if the chief executive of Cork University Hospital says that the hospital isn't safe, then the hospital isn't safe. And one of the reasons she's saying that is because it's down over 1,000 staff. If you look at the numbers, right, there are 348 whole full-time posts vacant. Right, there is funding for it and they're vacant. A total of 1,053, if you add it all together with different posts. And this is alarming and it's worrying, because then you have nurses who've been told there was work for them and now being told there's not. But yet, I bet you if I Googled the spend, and I will Google it again actually, the spend on agency nurses and agency staff, it runs to many, many, many tens of millions, possibly even higher on an annual basis. So they're mad keen for temporary, and of course, everybody's welcome to come in from overseas and work away as nurses. But then you have all of these nurses who are training in Cork, putting in the hard graft in Cork, thought they had a job, only to be told, no, you remember that job we offered you? Sorry, no job. And so what's the next thing? Australia, I suppose. So you can connect the dots there. You don't need my help. But if you are one of them or a family member of those that have been given this devastating, unfair and disappointing news, text 0868 104 106. Pick up the phone on 0818 104 106 because I think it's absolutely appalling to have something handed on one hand, offered and then withdrawn with the other. It's cruel, actually. Back after the break.
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1: 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Lads, I'm absolutely delighted to say that Craig Cody has popped into studio and joins us in the on-air studio this morning. And it's lovely to catch up with you, Craig. Thanks for popping out. I really appreciate it. Now, I was away. How are you?
2: I'm okay.
1: Yeah.
2: Glad it's the campaign is behind us.
1: Yeah. Now, I was away for that, but I was absolutely over the moon. I was overseas when the text came in and said, it's across the line. Friedrich's ataxia is going to be funded by the state. That must have come as a wash of relief must have come over you.
2: Massively. It wasn't very positive. Speaking to the Minister for Health a couple of weeks before that, she wasn't very positive that it would cross the line. But we kept fighting to the end, and you know it came down to as people were calling D-Day, which was very unfair on my family and 200 patients out there. But look, yeah, Jennifer Karen McNeil phoned me. I was the first to know. I got the call from her
1: to say,
2: look, yeah, that the drug has passed, and congratulations. I'm like, congratulations, Jesus, he put us into this. This pressure on us, but look, yeah.
1: You were diplomatic about the call. You didn't say that to her, though.
2: No, in my own head.
1: Yeah.
2: Yeah. Look, when the number came up, my legs went from under me. I'm like, oh my god, this is it.
1: I know. This call is life changing. It'll either be good news or bad.
2: Correct. Yeah.
1: Oh, that's an awful call. I wouldn't want to get that.
2: Yeah. And when she said it to me, it was just the relief. It was just so good. And I ran straight down to Paddy. He was down in his room and, yeah, it was...
1: Talk to me about that.
2: Where we were when the drug committee weren't going to reimburse it. That was 2 weeks before that. As I was saying, it was the face the day that he saw Rory passing. To the day... that we got the call, it was a massive difference. He was just full of joy. He gave me a big hug and he said, well done, Daddy.
1: Did he?
2: Yeah.
1: Well done, Daddy. I love that as a dad. What a wonderful thing to say.
2: Yeah.
1: You must have felt 10 feet tall.
2: I didn't have time to think like that because as soon as it went out on air that it was passed, the phone started hopping all day and...
1: What a beautiful thing for a son to say to his father, though, to acknowledge your efforts on his behalf.
2: Even though he wasn't for it from day one. Our family story out there. When I phoned, when you got in touch with me, Neil.
1: Yeah, yeah.
2: You know, the first day. But look.
1: He understands now, though, that one would need to go public in something like this.
2: Yeah, But he still tells me, but aren't the HSE there to fix us, help us?
1: The innocence of it
2: all. Make us live longer. Why? And he did say that. Why did they, are they putting up, am I not worth it?
1: My God almighty.
2: Yeah. And that
1: was awful. You know, he looks at it so simply and so innocently, mm-hmm. but he's actually right. Mm-hmm. And that's why I often hope that the generations that will follow will do a better job with regards to compassion.
2: I'm not sure.
1: And kindness and care.
2: I'm not sure. Look, hopefully they'll change, they'll learn from this one. As Patrick O'Sullivan, you know, has said in the Dáil, like, it'll be another family out in 6 months' time, probably ringing you, Neil, about another drug.
1: Well, we were so happy to get behind it because, you know, like, not just with regards to your story, although my conversation with you was the very beginning, but I spoke with others then. And, you know, even the morning that I was leaving, I was chatting again to Emily Felix. She was voice banking her voice. Now, because she was saying, I'm very close to losing it and I want to be able to use computerization so I'll be able to speak with the use of... With hardware and software. It's like so sad.
2: Unfortunately, Paddy has to bank his voice. He got tested 2 weeks ago and they got back to us that he'll have to bank his voice. And for myself, trying to explain that to Paddy for later down the road when you will lose your voice, that your voice will be recorded like there in a system. He just can't get his head around that. But look, hopefully, as soon as possible, they get, he'll get the drug with 200 others. That will kick
1: it further down the road.
2: Further down the road, yes.
1: Yeah.
2: It's, you know, say that to a 16-year-old again, like, it's just...
1: Well, firstly, it's difficult for you as a dad, mm-hmm. but it's also very hard for a young person like that to hear that. It must be, forgive me for saying, quite frightening for him to hear
2: things. It's scary, yeah. It's like when he was told, when he was first diagnosed, because he loved soccer, football, when he was told he could no longer play it, and he was confused why, like, and, you know, eventually you're going to end up in a wheelchair. That's when he was 14. Imagine saying that to a 14-year-old.
1: That's what made it so cruel, you know, the decisions that were made to go against the funding. Thanks be to God now that's been reversed, and rightly so.
2: But it shouldn't have went this far.
1: No, you know, listen, absolutely not. I mean, if anybody had heard your story about the loss of your beautiful son, Rory, and sadly Della's situation with regards to Huntington's, and you being carer for both your sons, losing one last year and potentially watching your other son deteriorate rapidly, that alone should have been enough, you know, rather than saying... It's not value for money. Do you know what I mean?
2: I agree with you, but obviously he didn't take it serious at the start. For it to be, you know, to be fair to Micheál Martin, look, he was told my story and he did take time out to meet me in Cork. You know, and look, he's been through his own misfortunes with his own family, and I think, look, we did build trust between the two of us because he has been on to me since day one. But look, he did promise me that day that he'll do everything he can to pass the Sky Claris. Now, obviously, in 2013, the Minister for Health at the time, he handed that all over to the HSC. So it's a lot of red flags there. It's not fit for purpose.
1: Because you're saying that there will be another drug and other people suffering,
2: of course, yeah.
1: Whose that drug is out of reach.
2: Mm-hmm.
1: Yeah.
2: Mm-hmm.
1: Okay. Yeah. Okay. Yeah. And that's sad. But hopefully there'll be as much public pressure next time round, because a lot of this happened because the public really, you know, got behind the campaign, mm-hmm. and there was a massive push of sympathy to do the right thing.
2: Yeah.
1: So have you got Sky Claris yet?
2: Unfortunately, no. We don't know where we are with it. All I know that is it's been it's there from the 1st of October. The HSC are paying for it on the 1st of October, but we're still in the dark.
1: Well, why should it take a month?
2: I don't know. I don't know. I really don't know. There was letters sent to the Minister for Health, to the head of HSC, CEO.
1: Is that frustrating?
2: It's very frustrating. Because we're still in the dark. Because the bloods have to be taken. Like, there's a procedure that you have to go through before they can get the drug. So that could take weeks on top of the 1st of October.
1: And none of that has happened. Nobody's reached out with regards to any of that. And is Paddy asking questions about that?
2: He's like, did you hear anything yet, Dad? No, Paddy does have an appointment with his neurologist on the 6th of October.
1: Okay.
2: But... Again, I don't know if that's, you know, the procedure for the Sky Claris drug.
1: Who knows? Okay, cross that bridge. Yeah.
2: The 200, they haven't heard nothing either.
1: Okay, but what we do know is that the drug is not in systems yet, or, you know.
2: No. People,
1: yeah, okay.
2: No.
1: And when it is, what are you expecting to see?
2: Well, it takes... I was in Monaghan last Saturday night for a gala dinner for Frederick's Ataxia. I met this lovely girl, 17-year-old. She's in, she lives in America. She came over for it. And she's on the Sky Claris drug for the last 2 years. And her mother did say that she has actually improved on the Sky Claris drug. So
1: is it a case of slowing down the progression or actually reversing some of the symptoms?
2: I hear from some patients it reverses a little bit.
1: Yes.
2: But it does slow down 50% to 55% the disease. And that's really important. I'm hearing from some that their speech actually got better. Look, it's a foundation.
1: It's absolutely fantastic news. But what one could say, unfortunately, sadly, it's buying time, isn't buying it? Time. That's the tragedy of this.
2: There's more advanced than Paddy there, and they don't have time. They need the drug yesterday, to be honest. But again, look, we're in the dark. There's no system in place for the rollout of the drug.
1: But it would lengthen life expectancy from 35 years of age to considerably further.
2: Correct.
1: Yeah. And then Neil,
2: in 5 years' term, you could have a better drug out again.
1: That's exactly what my wife said to me last night. She said, this buys more than time. This gives opportunity for better drugs. Isn't it true?
2: Yeah.
1: Better drugs to potentially come on the market.
2: Mm-hmm. Mm-hmm.
1: So it's fantastic news in so many different ways. It really and truly is.
2: Yeah.
1: So, do you sleep a bit sounder now?
2: Yeah, I do. I sleep a bit more now, to be honest. I can grieve now in peace. I haven't really had time to grieve Rory's death. And that was hard, yeah.
1: Oh, it's heartbreaking. It's just absolutely heartbreaking. And you know, for Paddy to say, I'm not afraid of dying because I'll be with my brother, I think I'll never get over that.
2: Yeah.
1: But I have to tell you, Craig, you have been an incredible advocate on behalf of all of the families and all of the sufferers, because to be quite honest with you, I think they would all say if they were here that without you, right, there would be no Sky Claris. If your story hadn't been shared, you've been a very brave man, and you're an incredible advocate, a courageous man, and so many people are grateful to you.
2: Yes, a lot of people have reached out.
1: And rightly so.
2: A lot of fathers have reached out with their own mental issues, but said, geez, they're very little issues compared to what you have.
1: Yeah.
2: And, you know, basically telling themselves, I need to kick up the ass, you know, there's really nothing wrong with me. So, it's nice to get those messages that I'm there, you know, giving them a bit of, you know, I don't know.
1: Oh, you did so much. You did so much.
2: But look, I had to, Neil. He's all I have, as I said to you from the first day, that he's
1: precious.
2: All I have at home.
1: Yeah.
2: We were a family of four. Two of us left.
1: Can I ask you, and I don't mean to pry, but because you love all of your family, including your wife, Della, would she be aware of any of this or what's going on? Or
2: she doesn't know about Paddy having Friedreich's ataxia. Look, she, poor thing, you know, Della, she's in Dublin and it's...
1: Huntington's,
2: yeah.
1: I know awful. Very little about that, incidentally.
2: Yeah, awful. It's basically Parkinson's, Morton Oren, and dementia in one. So it's the worst disease you can actually get.
1: So did I ask you before, why me, why us, why our family?
2: I don't know if you have or haven't. I ask myself that every day. What did I do wrong in life? You know, I'd done everything by the book. You know, went to London after Fleming's in Cork to work in the Ivy in London in the 90s. Done everything right to better myself. To come home and, you know, do everything right again, buy, you know, a house, get married, kids. Move to the countryside so the boys will have a better school, you know, like country school, because I'm from the country.
1: Because we all expect at some stage that we'll have challenges in life or hurdles to overcome, but not to be blindsided left, right and centre with every member of your family around you. Like that is beyond.
2: And, you know, life was good. We were both working. Della was a nurse. So we were both, you know, working, and we go on holidays twice a year. And it just overnight, the carpet was pulled under us.
1: And what did you notice with regards to Della's symptoms originally? What were you picking up on in her? Did she say?
2: She was starting to forget things. She had a lot of little notes, piece of paper around and things like that. And it was when director at our nursing home phoned me to say, look, there's something, you know, not right there, you know, with Della. But to be honest, I really don't like talking too much.
1: I know.
2: You know.
1: Yeah.
2: With poor Della.
1: It's hard.
2: It's hard.
1: Yeah.
2: She was a fantastic mom to the boys. It's just.
1: And it's right and proper for you to say that, and say no more than that. A great mother and a great wife.
2: Yeah.
1: So for now, you can, because you're full, you're pretty much full time. You're not doing, you can't work really, because, you know, this has been your life really, minding your sons.
2: Yes, from 2000, I think it was COVID when the whole lot was pulled under us with Della. And then 2 years later, Paddy got diagnosed with FA, Friedreich's ataxia. And then a year after that, Rory wasn't showing any symptoms, but it was the cardiac doctor in CUH, just because Paddy had an appointment to check his heart, just to bring in Rory. And I always remember it. Because I kind of thought and I prayed, like, maybe I'll get away with it with Rory. You know, so much has happened that, Jesus, you know, leave me alone, like, you know. And I always remember it. The Dara Finn, the cardiac, and checked his heart, and I could see Dara's face dropped looking at the screen.
1: You just knew.
2: And I just knew that this is not good. And then he told me, he said, look, he has symptoms of Friedreich's ataxia with the lower left muscle was thickened. But I said, it's impossible. I said, he's walking fine. He's not showing the symptoms of his body. So, yeah, he had to send the bloods away. And, yeah, I always remember it. He contacted me and told me that, yeah, Rory has Friedreich's ataxia. And I'm like, Jesus, you know, that's it. What the hell? And at that stage, Della was no longer at home. So I was like, how am I going to cope with this with the two of them, you know? But you do. You just, your head just gets around it some way, and you do build strength from it.
1: But to go to Colum for school and find Rory's passed away, oh my God.
2: That morning, yeah. That was, I didn't think of the two boys, if anyone would be Paddy with his symptoms and that.
1: Yeah.
2: That morning was horrific. Look, he had a match that Saturday, as I said before, against Greenwood in the cup game. He played for Burnavant, and just a normal day. Neil, you know, he was buzzing. They won 1-0. We went, got a couple of treats after. He loves his fish and chips. I said, I'll do fish and chips. The match was on TV the Saturday evening. And after the match, Man United won. He went upstairs, buzzing, played with his friends. And, yeah, he just went to bed. I think he texted one of his friends at 1:10 in the morning. And, I got up to Sunday morning. We normally have an old Irish fry Sunday morning, and just lay about. So I came back with a bit of shopping, and Paddy was up and about. Went into Rory. I could hear music on, so I just thought, oh, sure, he's just chilling. So I better tell him to get him out of bed. I went over to him. You've no longer there.
1: It's so tragic. Really and truly, it's so tragic. And you know, at least now with Paddy, there's a lot more time for him to live his life, which Rory was denied. So to some extent, he's living Rory's life as well.
2: Yeah.
1: In honor of him. Do you know what I mean?
2: Yeah.
1: Do you know what I'm saying?
2: Yeah. Rory will, yeah, forever, you know. He was just, you know, Rory was, Paddy's very quiet. He keeps to himself. Rory is more outgoing and loves the chats. And Rory would always know, like, Rory was my helper when Paddy, we go on holidays, you know, Paddy, Rory would help us out. And he was like the man of the house, really.
1: Hands on. He was a hands-on kind of dude.
2: Yeah. Love the chats. And, he'd always say to me, Rory, you know, if I was having a bad day, you know, so how was your day, Daddy?
1: Go away, that kind of guy. Yeah. Really?
2: Yeah.
1: Really? Yeah. He was intuitive then, he was in touch.
2: Yeah.
1: He got people's feelings and cared.
2: He was very popular, like, he wasn't even in secondary school. And they do this, when they're in sixth class going to secondary, they do kind of an open day, and they had kind of a sports day in the secondary school in Burnavant. And Paddy would have been in second year at the time, and they were all chanting Rory, and like they wouldn't have known Rory. So God knows what he was doing on social media at the time. He was just a lovable boy. Everybody loved him. The amount of messages I got from parents, and there was this one mother did reach out to me. This young boy, he used to get bullied in primary school, and he was frightened to go into secondary school. And the first day he went in, and the mother said, you know, that he was scared going in, but when he came out that afternoon from school, he was buzzing, big smile on his face, and he said, "I met a new friend, Rory."
1: Oh my God, that's a special story for you to keep to your heart, isn't it?
2: Mm. That's the kind of boy he was.
1: Are you spiritual?
2: Yeah.
1: Do you believe that there is somewhere where you'll meet again?
2: It's hard. I hope so. Yeah. It will get me through this life. I do see signs. Now, one big sign I used to always say to the boys, when it was butterflies, it's pretty much butterflies, really. God, there's my nanny. So that would have been the boys' great grandmother. Because she was in, my mum used to say to me, "Oh, there's nanny, my mam, your nanny." And every day I actually see butterflies going around the house, and even in the winter months,
1: Rory.
2: I see a butterfly. And it was funny, we were in Lanzarote last June, and we used to go out there all the time. But as we got on by the pool, there's kind of a hedge, and we walked past it, and there was like 100 butterflies just came out of the bush. It was crazy.
1: Wow.
2: Yeah. And look, Rory loved Lanzarote. My parents have an apartment.
1: These are signs for you. These are things that you're associating.
2: Yeah. And it gives me a bit of hope.
1: Yeah. Comfort.
2: Yeah.
1: Closeness.
2: Yeah.
1: A connection.
2: Yeah. Yeah. But sometimes I didn't wonder if there is the man above, why are you doing this to me?
1: That's the problem, isn't it? That's the juxtaposition, you know? Because I have no way of understanding how you get the strength or the courage to do what you've done or to continue.
2: But it's
1: to
2: the
1: do
2: people
1: it
2: as well, Neil. Like we
1: people
2: had a march
1: lift you up. I know that, but
2: we had a march.
1: You go home and you close your own door, though. It's
2: yeah. Like we had a march in Mallow 2 weeks ago, before the decision. It was a Friday, and there was thousands came on the march, and that gave me a massive lift. That people actually do. There's great people out there.
1: Oh, listen, let us all celebrate the win and the fact that what you set out to do and began yourself, actually, with the beautiful son and your husband and your beautiful family, and as a wonderful husband as you are, that it has worked.
2: Mm-hmm.
1: And what you set out to do, you have achieved on behalf of so many others. And hopefully, again, you know, that time will be bought going forward, while on Sky Claris, to slow it down, say for Paddy and everybody else, to allow other drugs to be developed to reverse. Do you know what I mean? That's the way to look at it, isn't it?
2: It's like the cystic fibrosis. They were in the same situation as me. They weren't going to reimburse on it.
1: Yeah.
2: Should look at them now.
1: Yeah.
2: So look, you know, as I said to the government, you know, it's a foundation. Yes, it's not a cure, but it's a foundation, and it gives people dignity and hope for a better
1: drug. Has Paddy said anything about what he'd like to do, because his energy levels hopefully will improve? He might have more mobility going forward. Is he making plans?
2: He's a smart boy. He's very good at maths. So I think he will accountancy. Look, it has to be an office job, you know, a sit-down job.
1: That's exciting, isn't it? That we've been having conversations about things like that.
2: Yeah. He loves Manchester United. So his plan is to move to Manchester to work over there and to get a season ticket. So I tell him, go for it, buddy.
1: Become an accountant for Manchester United Football Club.
2: Yeah. Well, you never know, but he's very good at maths.
1: Why not?
2: Yeah.
1: We have to dream, don't we?
2: Yeah.
1: All right,
2: yeah,
1: this is a dream come true. Let there be more dreams come true.
2: Exactly, yeah.
1: I would assume, I'm so delighted you popped out, because it was...
2: Not at all. Look, Neil, I want to thank you so much. I always remember that Friday.
1: Listen.
2: In my car when... You know, I sought my soul, started begging.
1: Well, you were very open and you were very honest and you told your life story. And that wasn't easy because not everybody is either willing or capable of doing that. But for so many other people, it's we should be thanking you. I deserve no thanks whatsoever. We're all very happy as a team here to help people if we can in any way, shape or form. And to get a win is what it's all about.
2: Yes. Yeah.
1: So stay in touch.
2: Will do, Neil.
1: And it's great to see you smiling.
2: Thanks. It's great to see yourself as well, person.
1: I'm glad we got to catch up. Okay. All right.
2: Thank you.
1: Mind yourself.
2: Thanks.
1: Ladies and gentlemen, the great Craig Cody, and an awful lot of people owe him a lot of thanks. Text 0868104106. We wish him and his beautiful son and his lovely wife the best in the world. And also remember Rory at this time. 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
1: 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I swear to God when I say it, people power makes a huge difference. And as times go forward and there are more challenges in society and more wrongs that need to be righted, the more important it is that people speak up and come together, because people power matters. I know it sounds like something from the hippy-dippy days of the 1960s, but it really does make a massive difference when people come together, speak up or fight back or say, no, this is not right. And I'm actually buzzing now, having had Craig in studio and the great result for so many people. Meanwhile, other things that need to be put right is the appalling treatment of nurses on Leaside. Read out a couple of texts earlier on and a lengthy email that I got overnight. Susan, good morning.
2: Good morning, Neil.
1: I'm going to come back to this in the morning for the little time I've left now. We'll pick it up again in the morning. But you're one of the CUH student nurses that it was talked about in this email with regards to being told that the jobs you were promised are not there. Is that accurate?
2: Yes, we were brought into a meeting yesterday and told that the original job offers that we got are no longer valid, and that we would receive new offers, with roughly half of us being made bank staff, which means we would get a new ward every shift, and we would submit our hours and then they would give us as available. And we feel
1: that's not a full-time proper job to respect the effort you've put in and the promise that was made.
2: Well, our main issue with the bank is that we feel we would be unsupported as newly qualified nurses. You know, you've no consistent CNM or manager that you could go to if you've issues, or to receive constructive feedback from. And we just feel that side of it is quite unsafe, if you understand me.
1: Well, if you're being moved hither and thither from place to place, that would sound alarmingly unsafe to me.
2: Yes, that's kind of our main issue at the moment. Our main concern would be having no senior staff to lean on consistently.
1: Well, being moved to different areas of a hospital on a daily or a weekly basis? But sure, that's chaos.
2: Yes. And it's not what we had been promised, you know, from our 4 years of training. We were promised, you know, permanent roles in a specific area. So we are absolutely devastated about it.
1: Was the offer, because I heard 50 are graduating this week. There's 120 graduating across Cork in other hospitals in total. I don't know what's happening with all of the others, but were you offered a permanent contract at the end of your course and internship?
2: Yes, we had been sent emails with job offers in a particular clinical area that we had accepted, because we had a deadline to accept them by. And then yesterday we were told that this is no longer valid.
1: Did any of you push back and ask why?
2: We honestly were in such a state of shock. This meeting was so last minute. We got the email to tell us that this meeting was happening at around 11:30 yesterday morning, and the meeting took place at 4 p.m. the same day. So we were just in a state of shock. This was absolutely not the news we were expecting. And the senior management told us that this was almost beyond their control too.
1: So who made the decision? It was beyond their control.
2: From what we can understand, it's coming from almost the government, that there's no funding there for full-time positions for all of us.
1: But hang on a second. The chief executive of the hospital, firstly, she said the hospital isn't safe going into the winter. She's saying they're down 1,050 staff. Her hands are tied. She must be totally frustrated. I feel her pain. That the bureaucracy at higher levels is the reason why there is funding, right? That many of these jobs have been funded for, but not filled. It's bizarre. Like, your job sounds to me as if at best you're subbing, or you just got a temporary gig.
2: Yes, where bank would be to fill the vacancies in day to day on the wards.
1: Full-time trained qualified nurses in Cork.
2: Yes.
1: At a time when that's exactly what we need, is full-time qualified nurses in Cork.
2: Yes, exactly. Yes. And we just feel blindsided by this decision, and we're just completely devastated. We all want to, you know, a lot of us want to work in CUH and we want to stay in Cork, but this is making that decision harder for a lot of us.
1: Why then did I see somewhere this morning, ads for nursing staff in the Mersey. What's that about?
2: I can't speak for other hospitals, but I think I know what you mean about the recruitment
1: drive. There's an open day, recruitment drive.
2: Yeah. I can't speak for other hospitals, but we were trying to understand that too, how that can be possible.
1: Nursing recruitment open day, the 12th of September in Cork, in the Mersey University Hospital. Apply here, look at here for details. I mean, like left hand, right hand, it's completely illogical.
2: Yeah, I agree, yeah.
1: So for some, Australia's calling, I suppose.
2: Absolutely. And I think this is just maybe the final straw for some people who were, you know, debating on whether to go or not. And I know a lot of people are considering going. And I think this might be the final factor that pushes them to go.
1: How does it make you feel? Sad, bitter, angry? You trained so hard for 4 years. You worked for free for all those periods of time. You did all of the heavy lifting required. How does it make you feel?
2: A lot of us left that meeting yesterday in tears. You know, we had been promised these roles, and a lot of us had gotten areas that we had requested, and they were our dream roles. And now it's taken away from us, and just the uncertainty, I feel, is cruel. And a lot of us are so upset.
1: So is it too early for you to plan something as to what you're going to do next?
2: Well, we are still waiting on our new job offers as we speak. So depending on those offers, we are uncertain as to what to do. It's just the uncertainty is the main thing. It's not a nice feeling.
1: Okay, let's see in your case and in others what that offer will be. It certainly won't be what you were promised, that you can be sure. I've got some more nurses tomorrow and some family members who will be speaking on the air tomorrow. So I want to return to this topic again. If anybody else wants to get in touch, text 0868 104 106. Susan, thank you for coming on the air.
2: Thank you so much for covering this. Not at all.
1: If I don't get to talk to you again, I wish you well in your career choice and I hope that you thrive, all right?
2: Thank you so much. I appreciate it.
1: Lines will stay open. 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Have a good day. Ciara Evans is here next from midday. €200 to win with Virgin Media. You all have a good day. I'll see you tomorrow.
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1: Well, it's not long now, buddy. 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

0: 2:00. Good morning, I'm Ruth O'Connell. Fine Gael TDs and senators will start their annual think-in later. Simon Harris will address the party weeks ahead of his first budget as finance minister. Our political correspondent Sean Defoe reports.
1: Fine Gael will meet this afternoon for the first of its two-day think-in in Goree, County Wexford, with the cost of living, housing and the better delivery of public services the focus of the two-day meeting. It will set out its approach to the upcoming budget. Simon Harris, the party leader's first as finance minister, with rewarding hard work and building more and delivering better public services, the two central themes they want to see in budget 2027. He'll also reiterate his statements from earlier this week that people should see the benefit of work in their pay packets and have reduced costs as a result of the budget. Somewhat running in the face of what Jack Chambers had to say at his party's think-in earlier on in the week when he warned that the tax cuts of €1.5 billion will only result in a fairly modest return for people when they're checking their pay packets in the early part of next year. Childcare, energy and housing will also be themes, as well as supports for small businesses and farmers, as Fine Gael TDs and senators meet ahead of the new daughter.
0: Nurses and midwives say they're running out of hope and money and feel abandoned by the government. It follows yesterday's overwhelming INMO vote for industrial action, up to and including strike over the lack of a new public service pay deal. General Secretary Philney Hayes says members' wages are being swallowed up by the cost of living crisis.
2: Nurses and midwives are telling us they're taking about 70% of their wages now, the rent. We've had announcements from utility companies saying they're going to increase their costs in relation to gas and electricity. And then we have public transport increases.
0: The sports minister says he's satisfied the GAA, the LGFA and the Camogie Association are fully committed to integrating the organisations. However, Patrick O'Donovan stressing the need for realistic timelines, saying the amalgamation process can't happen overnight. It follows the resignation of former President Mary McAleese from her role as chair of the Integration Committee, who cited changes to the agreed 2027 deadline, as well as misogyny at a senior level in the GAA. Minister O'Donovan says it's been a massive setback.
3: I mean, I want to see a time frame, but I'm not looking beyond the 8th of October. They now don't have a chairman. So the next thing they have to do is get a chairman who will convene the committee going forward, make, what I would believe is realistic and achievable time frames, not only to the government and Sport Ireland, but to the three associations as well.
0: GAA President Jarlath Burns says parity of esteem across the three organisations remains the goal. He was speaking after meeting the sports minister to discuss the integration delays.
4: We want every boy and every girl in particular, to feel that whenever they play, they can do so with exactly the same self-esteem as the boys.
0: The Human Rights Watchdog is warning that hate is increasing both online and in communities. The Irish Human Rights and Equality Commission says threats, intimidation and abuse are causing some people to withdraw from public life, weakening democracy. It's calling for a whole-of-government strategy to tackle hate with independent monitoring of progress. Chief Commissioner Liam Herrick says there's a worrying trend.
5: If we look, for example, at An Garda Síochána's statistics on incidents of hate crime, they're recording a significant increase year on year. We're here obviously from community organisations that they're witnessing significant increases in intolerance, both in terms of in communities but also online. This is a moment for us as a society to reflect and to identify solutions.
0: Five people have been confirmed dead and more than 80 others are missing after a ferry caught fire in waters in the western Philippines. The Coast Guard says it's managed to rescue 43 people from the vessel. And Donald Trump's promising voters a $5,000 bonus each if the Republican Party wins a majority of seats in the midterm elections in November. The US president added the money would have to be spent within the US, but he's not explained how he would fund the giveaway. That's your news at 4 minutes past six.
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7: Good morning, everyone. A cloudy to start with this morning. Outbreaks of rain for most. The rain will clear eastwards through the morning. Scattered showers. Highs today of 15 to 20 degrees.
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0: That was Lisa and Doja Cat. You're listening to Cork's Breakfast Show, Red FM. And we have a little Casey's feeling a little bit under the weather this morning, so I'm taking the reins just for now. Loads coming up on the show this morning. We've got the usual fun with winning words. You can win your work a Christmas party. Yes, I said it. A Christmas party at the Maradike all this week on Breakfast. So we'll be telling you how you can do that later on. But we were talking the other day about wedding fails and wedding disasters.
1: We were chatting about wedding disasters. There's a photograph that was in the papers yesterday of a beautiful couple. They got married, but then the photographer, we think, asked them to stand up in a canoe. They took an awful wobble and landed in the water. Wedding day ruined.
2: Lads, when me and my wife were getting married, we were being introduced to the crowd and she was warned, do not walk in front of him. Well, she decided to walk in front of me because I started talking to people on the way in. Mm-hmm. I stood on her dress,
1: no.
2: Ripped it,
1: no.
2: Thankfully nothing exposed. And then after the first dance, she had to change out of it and wear some other looking thing. But yeah, she wasn't very happy at all.
1: She's still with him though.
0: She is still with him.
1: What a woman. Thanks, Tom.
0: I don't even know what you would get changed into, like the dressing gown.
1: What do you have? Do you have a backup dress?
0: Well, I don't know, girls. Do we? I mean, I had like
1: not an actual like wedding dress, no, but like an emergency
3: dress.
1: Yeah.
0: I don't know if you do. I had a dress that I wore to the second day that was kind of white. Mm-hmm. So I guess you would just put that on, but it wasn't like a wedding dress.
1: Yeah, always bring a Cork GAA kit with you or something to jump
0: true.
1: Into. Like always, yeah.
0: True.
1: Gary, what's going on, my man? Gary's over there in two. Hello.
4: See, Rory. But weddings, I was at a wedding almost 30 years ago now, where the photographer wanted to get a shot of the couple exchanging rings during the ceremony. So there was a co-celebrant on the altar, second priest, a.k.a. priest number two.
1: Mm-hmm.
4: So the photographer wanted to get the shot. So the second priest gently put his hand to move him back slightly so he could get the photograph. What he didn't realize is he'd put the priest up against a candle on the altar. So up went your man's vestment. He was wearing a white vestment. Up went the back of his vestment.
1: Jesus.
4: The photographer spent so much time trying to extinguish the fire, the big hole in the back of his clothing.

0: that he totally missed the shot. Oh, and at the end of the wind ceremony, it all had to be redone again to get the photographs. Oh. But he was a lucky man. It just went up so quick. But the photographer was on the ball, literally putting it out, you know.
1: Oh, oh my God.
2: The priest is on fire.
1: First dance. Good Lord.
2: The priest is fine. He was okay. It was just a little bit of a panic and...
3: God.
2: I think a lot of holy water was thrown in his direction that day.
3: Damien wins comment of the day anyway. Holy smoke.
2: What else have we got over there, Vic?
3: Our priest collapsed before the wedding 5 years ago.
2: Oh, my
3: Amanda.
2: God. What happened?
3: Amanda, hopefully he regained consciousness and was able to marry you.
2: My wedding disaster. She said yes from Noel.
3: Noel, back in your box. I got married last year, lads. I forgot the wedding rings. My best man and I were staring at each other like a pair of gobshines when I was asked for them. But thankfully, it was a humanist ceremony, so we got married in the hotel we were staying in, so we had a chance to get hold of the rings.
1: Haunted.
2: Oh, my God. Thanks, Dylan, from that one.
3: That.
2: I was at the wedding where a couple's dog was carrying the rings, and when it came to the exchanging of the vows, the dog ran wild around the church. The best man and the groom eventually caught the dog with the rings from Helen.
3: Imagine that scene.
2: I need to hear from you. Have you any more to add to wedding disasters on Red FM? Keith? Priest number

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0: DM Ask Us Anything. If you go to our Instagram, Facebook, we're doing the Snapchat thing, are we here? Or you go to TikTok, you can message the station anytime. But we asked you over the last couple of weeks, send us a message, ask us anything, and the crew have to talk about it, no matter what it is.
1: Okay, yeah.
0: Hello, Vicky.
1: Hello, I have a message here. This is from Anne-Marie. Anne-Marie wants to know, crew, what is a trend that you never want to see coming back?
0: Oh.
1: It's a good question, isn't it?
0: That's a great one. Do you know what? It's like when the mullet thing came back, I was like, oh, lads, no, please.
2: That grew on me.
0: Yeah.
2: Pardon the pun.
0: And it grew on everyone else too. But
3: except for me.
0: I think it, yeah, I got into the whole kind of tight at the back. It's business at the front, party at the back. Isn't that what a mullet is?
2: Billy Ray Cyrus.
0: Yeah.
1: I'm going to say it depends who's sporting one.
0: But it looks better on big rugby players, I think.
1: Yes.
0: I think so.
3: With mustaches.
0: Yeah.
1: I think you're right.
3: I hope that skinny jeans never come back because my legs don't fit into them and they cut off circulation.
0: Okay, that's the problem.
2: I have fashion from the 2000s in general.
0: Well, like what? What was it that was the worst thing about the 2000s?
2: Like the low-rise jeans.
3: Women wearing skirts over jeans.
2: Yeah, juicy velour tracksuits.
1: Do you know what I hate is double denim?
2: I love double denim.
1: No. Bring
3: it up, you rock double denim the odd time, don't you?
1: No, you
0: me?
1: Can't.
0: No.
3: Yeah, I've seen you wear an old denim jacket.
1: It's just too posh and Bex for me.
0: Not the same colour. I might have a blue denim jacket and black denim
1: jeans. Still double,
0: It's not as bewitched, though.
1: It's not like
2: Britney and Justin.
1: It's Britney and Justin. It's when it's the blue and everyone's kitted out in the blue.
0: That was tack.
2: But just the style from the 2000s in general, like the quiff, going out to the club like you're in a going to a corporate meeting.
0: Mm-hmm.
2: Like in the heels, the blazer, the dress. I have seen some Gen Z looking like they're from
1: with the big oversized blazer on a little dress. Yeah, I've seen that.
0: I don't remember the skirt over the jeans thing.
3: That was a huge thing.
1: I do.
0: Really?
1: Yeah, it was massive. I did it quite a few times. I did that quite a few times, yeah.
0: Lads, there was a trend, planking craze, the ice bucket challenge. Everybody was doing this. Peak trend when it was one of my local pubs. Got a load of old fellas in the bar to do the Harlem Shake. All right. And the poor lads, they were obviously given a free pint each. They didn't know what they were doing, but they were just standing up shaking their arms and they all looked very scared.
1: That's really funny.
0: Remember the Harlem Shake?
3: I've got PTSD from listening to that.
0: Oh, good Lord.
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0: 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However, you might notice, that this isn't KC.
1: Rory has saved the day, lads.
0: Have I really, though?
1: You have. You just stepped in last minute. You put on the coat, you put on the gloves, and you got on with the job. Fair play to you.
0: Ah, so happy days. KC isn't feeling well,
1: no,
0: the poor baby. Sure he's not?
1: No, he's not. We've sent him home. He was in here now at 5:30 this morning, like, I can't even tell you. So, yeah, we've packed him off, we've sent him home to his bed, and the fantastic Mr. Rory has stepped in to save my bacon.
0: So KC has the sniffles,
1: he
0: basically.
1: Does.
0: So God love him.
1: Absolutely.
0: So if you want me to say anything in KC's Mayo accent, give us a text.
1: Yeah.
0: 0.68104106. And I can pretend
1: that's a
0: to be
1: bit of
0: KC.
1: Yeah,
0: so Mayo are the All-Ireland champions, that's great. Oh, he's listening to this on the way home going, like,
1: he probably
0: LM.
1: Is. The thing is, KC, you've left me and Rory now to wreck the gaff.
0: I know, I feel like, you know, when your parents are gone and you've thrown a gaff party.
1: It is a bit like that, isn't it?
0: So if anyone wants to come to our gaff party, just call over.
1: I want to talk to you about the Spice Girls. Did you see this yesterday?
0: It was very cryptic.
1: It was very cryptic. So basically, the Spice Girls posted a video on Instagram yesterday. And this is, of course, on the back of months and months and months and months of reunion rumours. But yesterday they took to Instagram and they posted a short clip that was filled with clues. There was a newspaper in the clip and it could be seen on the steps of London St Pancras Renaissance Hotel, which, if you're a fan, you'll remember was actually the location for the Wannabe music video.
0: Was it?
1: It was that hotel.
0: So that means they're reuniting?
1: Well,
0: reissuing something?
1: Who knows, but they're doing something for sure. But that was the main clue yesterday, was a newspaper. And the newspaper's name stamped at the top read, The Stage and Television Today.
0: See, they've definitely seen Oasis make £1 billion from their tour last year. And they're thinking,
1: quids
0: we
1: in.
0: We could get in on that.
1: Quids in.
0: Why wouldn't they, like?
1: Why wouldn't they? It's an absolute no-brainer, for sure.
0: So Spice Girls and Páirc Uí Chaoimh next year is what you're telling me, down in Super Value Páirc Uí Chaoimh.
1: Let's hope so. They better be coming to Páirc Uí Chaoimh. Absolutely.
0: Absolutely,
1: so we'll wait and see what happens there. But yeah, they're definitely dangling the carrot, as it were.
0: Text into 0868104106. How's your back, Vic? You're carrying the show, is what Michael says
1: my
0: here.
1: My back is sore, Michael. But I'm lucky because I have Rory here to give me a hand, thank God.
0: And another text and saying, Rory, you're an angel.
1: Yes.
0: KC would be so proud of you and try Victorian.
1: I tell you what, it'll all fall apart without you, Rory.
0: He's not dead, he just has a little bit of the sniffles.
1: Come back to the bed. He's taken to the bed, he has, lads, like a Victorian person.
0: Let's take a bit of music. This is Sagala and Come Here for Love. Red FM Breakfast KC. With KC.

0: Christina Milian, AM to PM, Breakfast with KC. And in case you're thinking, that's that handsome sports guy doing KC's bit right here.
1: You'd be right.
0: Where's the big tall Mayo man? He is not feeling well.
1: No, he's definitely under the weather, lads. So we've had to usher him out of the studio, back into his little car.
0: We had to get him out before he gave us all his little sniffles.
1: Well, that's true too. Yeah, absolutely. But you're doing a great job, Rory. And thank you so much. Yes, you are.
0: We're here anyway.
1: Thank you so much.
0: Nothing's gone on fire yet.
1: I've got a question for you, right? We all have parts of our bodies that we're not overly keen on. But in a recent survey, 6% of men said that this was the biggest thing that they hated about their bodies.
0: Biggest thing?
1: Yeah, I want you to see if you can guess. Oh, yeah. Don't go there. Oh, God.
0: It's too early in the morning.
1: It's 5 to 7. Let's not go down that road already.
0: I would think,
1: if you had to guess, what would you say?
0: Their hair.
1: Their hair?
0: I think men are quite sensitive about hair loss as they get older. Well, I'm not, because I've never really cared.
1: Yeah, well, you should.
0: I'm bald and I'm beautiful, baby.
1: You've got a beautiful bald head.
0: I'm like Captain Picard. I'm happy out.
1: Yeah.
0: I reckon it's hair, because I think people think they're like hair signifies their beauty and their blah, blah, blah, blah, blah.
1: Okay, see if you can guess on WhatsApp or text 0868104106. What is it 6% of men say is the biggest thing that they hate about their body? Now, I have to tell you, I'm not overly keen on this thing as well.
0: So it's a thing. You're not overly keen on the thing.
1: We all have this thing that they aren't particularly keen on, but I'm not particularly keen on it. See if you can guess what it is. Will I give you the answer in the next link?
0: We'll do that, yeah. 0868104106. Okay. Some answers coming in here. Okay. Belly, says one person. Another person has said hair. Another person has said their arms. I'm not entirely sure what that's about. But we get back to that. Let us know what you think. 0868104106. What the men hate most, what the bodies.
1: Okay.

0: breakfast.
1: Yeah. 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
6: 7 o'clock. Good morning. I'm Emma O'Connell. The HSE says Cork University Hospital made job offers to a number of intern nursing students in error last month and has apologised. HSE Southwest says it will recruit all 2026 graduate nurses from UCC and MTU who are seeking full-time employment at sites in Cork and Kerry. Susan told the Neil Prendeville show she's one of the intern nurses who attended a meeting on Tuesday.
7: We were brought into a meeting and told that the original job offers that we got are no longer valid and that we would receive new offers with roughly half of us being made bank staff, which means we would get a new ward every shift.
6: A Cork man whose son is among 200 patients living with Friedreich's ataxia says the Skyclarys drug is allowing his son plan for the future. The HSE has approved reimbursement for the drug from October 1st. But despite this, patients still have no clear information on how the rollout will work and when the treatment will begin. Craig Cody's son Paddy is living with Friedreich's ataxia and last September he lost his other son Rory to the condition. He told Red FM News he hopes Skyclarys will slow the progress of the disease and buy time for Paddy.
8: He was in full of joy when we got the news that Skyclarys, they're going to reimburse him it. Look, it gives us hope and the future. Look, he can start planning a little bit. His plan is to go to Manchester. He's a big Manchester United fan and to work in Manchester, so get a season six. So I said, off you go, buddy.
6: People caught up in the flight disruption across Ireland and the UK this week are being warned they're unlikely to be entitled to compensation. The disruptions had a serious impact on Irish operations, including the cancellation of 90 flights to and from Dublin and 9 flights in Cork. Britain's civil aviation authorities warning the disruption is likely to qualify as extraordinary circumstances because the air traffic control failure was outside airlines' control. However, airlines must still look after stranded passengers and offer refunds or alternative flights for cancellations. The government's being accused of looking the other way while households are hit with rising energy bills. Independent Ireland Deputy Ken O'Flynn says families are being fleeced as Bord Gáis Energy prepares to increase electricity and gas prices on October 9th. He says the increases will put further pressure on already stretched households heading into winter.
9: The government needs to step in here. They need to pull in these companies and say, wind your neck in, or else they need to introduce an energy credit for the entire country. The government is ignoring this continuously. We've over 500,000 people in this country in energy debt. That's unbelievable. While we still have the highest charges in Europe.
6: Apple has unveiled its first foldable iPhone with a starting price of almost $2,000 in the US. The iPhone Duo opens like a book to reveal a 7.6-inch screen. It's due to go on sale on October the 23rd. An AI researcher has quit his job at Anthropic, warning the race to build superintelligent systems could threaten humanity. Jacob Coxon, who previously worked at OpenAI, says neither the company is acting responsibly. Rather than deny the claims, Anthropic's safety lead says he believes there's a chance the tech could kill all humans in the next decade. And finally, Ice Age humans were using mind-altering drugs 25,000 years ago. A study of skeletons from the Indonesian island of Sulawesi found their teeth had grooves, suggesting they had sucked betel nuts, a psychoactive substance still used today. Consuming betel nuts induces a mild sense of euphoria and heightened alertness. And that's the latest news this hour.
10: Yeah, we know what you're thinking. 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
6: Starting with golf, reigning champion Rory McIlroy and 2009 winner Shane Lowry are among the stars in action on day one of the Irish Open at Doonbeg. McIlroy gets his title defence underway at 1:35 alongside Robert McIntyre and Brooks Koepka, while Lowry will tee off 10 minutes later in a group with Patrick Reed and John Rahm. Kilkenny's Mark Power is the first Irish player out on the County Clare course just before 8. Seamus Power is among the morning groupings, joining Sepp Straka and Joaquin Nyman for a 9:30 start, and Padraig Harrington tees off at 9:40 alongside Tyrell Hatton. In soccer, Liverpool opened their Champions League campaign with a 2-1 win over Atletico Madrid at Anfield last night. Dominic Szoboszlai and Alexis McAllister got the goals for the Reds, who remain unbeaten in all competitions this season. Martin Odegaard scored his fourth goal in 5 games as Arsenal came away from Napoli with a 1-0 win. Manager Mikel Arteta felt the result should have been more comfortable.
11: The clarity that we had, how we had to attack them, how we had to disorganize them, the purpose, the quality, the amount of chances that we generated, their scoreline has to reflect a very different result. It should have been much bigger, but to do what we've done today in this stadium against this opponent is remarkable from the team.
6: This evening, Manchester United are back in Champions League action for the first time in 3 seasons. Michael Carrick's side welcome Azerbaijani side Sabah to Old Trafford for an 8 o'clock start. And finally, in tennis, Coco Gauff fought from a set down to book her place in the US Open semi-finals. Gauff will face Elena Rybakina in the last 4. She won the deciding set against Olympic champion Zhang Qingwang. In the men's draw, top seed Alexander Zverev eased past Buttick Kander Zanskulp in straight sets. That sets up a semi-final meeting with Karin Khachanov, who progressed from his quarter-final after opponent Alexander Bloks was forced to retire. And that's the sport with Simply Suits.
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12: Cloudy this morning with outbreaks of rain. Moderate to fresh and gusty winds will ease with the clearance of rain a bit later on. Highs today of 15 to 20 degrees. 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
1: He's not well, bless him.
0: So you're stuck with Rory and Vic until 9 a.m. this morning. Love to get your text, 086 8104 106, and we wish KC well. I'm sure he'll be
1: absolutely
0: fine by tomorrow.
1: Bless him. He was in an awful way this morning, so we just had to turn him around and send him back out the door.
0: A little case in the sniffles, yeah, but I'm sure he's going to be okay.
1: Hopefully these things happen. We were talking a little bit earlier about things that men hate about their bodies. Well, 6%, to be clear, have said that they hate this about their bodies. And we were asking people to guess. So I have a few guesses in. Greg says, is it nipples? Interesting suggestion, Greg. I don't know if anybody...
0: Has anybody ever hated their nipples and gone, looked
1: at I hate my nipples.
0: My nipples, man.
1: Yeah, listen, you know, each to their
0: own. They're too nipply.
1: Yeah, exactly. They're too pink. Georgina says, my guess is hairy eyebrows. Do you have a problem with the hairy eyebrows, Roar?
0: Well, eyebrows are always hairy, aren't they?
1: Yeah,
0: because
1: I think
0: they
1: so.
0: Actually are hairy.
1: Have you ever plucked your eyebrows?
0: No, but I do get them shaved.
1: Oh, do you?
0: Well, I shave them myself. Just okay, to trim them back so they don't go like all bushy style.
1: But plucking them is really painful. If you ever want your eyes to water and make it look like you've been crying for the last 10 minutes, pluck your eyebrows. That's my advice. Is it their nose, Gavin? Good guess. No, it's not. None of these are right so far. James says, what about height? No. And Jared says, belly. You're all wrong. Will I tell you what it is? Drum roll, please.
0: So it's not height, it's not nose, it's not belly, it's not your nose, it's not hairy eyebrows, it's not nipples, it's not your hair. It is Victoria Nichols.
1: They're smelly feet. That's what they've said. Smelly, sweaty feet.
0: Smelly, now, sweaty feet.
1: I'm not a huge fan of feet. How do you feel about feet?
0: It's never bothered me. I know some people look at feet and go...
1: Yeah, this definitely wouldn't be my favourite part of the old body. You know, as in, mine are grand, but just in general. Do I want to sit and look at someone else's bare feet? Probably not.
0: I don't think I have stinky feet, but then ever since I got COVID years ago, my sense of smell has disappeared almost entirely.
1: You're with me, I'm the same. I
0: so
1: can't smell either.
0: I'm not sure if my feet smell. I'm sure my colleagues are in the office now going, yeah.
1: Yeah, your feet don't smell. But did you ever smell your trainers or your runners? Do you ever smell your runners?
0: Not really.
1: I've got a 7-year-old who smelt his about 2 or 3 weeks ago and went, oh my God. And I was like, yeah, and you're only 7.
0: Right, 086 8104 106. Let us know, stinky feet or not, or can you even smell your own feet? Who knows? It's breakfast with Rory and Casey.

0: Did you get a new bell?
1: No, I'm still waiting for someone to bring one in for me.
0: Oh, your old busted bell. Listen, I've plenty of sound effects to get us through
1: dad
0: gags.
1: Let's just see how it sounds.
2: We'll have to give her the Nobel Prize.
0: Oh, God. He wins already.

0: 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Only a Red FM.
1: Do you know people have been WhatsApping us now? 0868104106. Do you want to start with a dad gag from somebody's granny?
2: Oh yeah.
1: Are you ready?
2: Granny gags.
1: Let's go, granny. Let's go.
3: Maureen is dating a weird Turkish fella. His mum's from Tunisia, dad's from Canada, grandparents from Albania and Denmark. I said, Maureen, break up with him. There's too many red flags.
1: Go on, granny.
4: I love it.
2: That's, that wins already.
1: It's gone. Let's go.
2: All right, this is from my buddy Jay. He's on his way to school with his taxi driver, Jason. So hello to Jay and to Jason. So Jay's joke is, I had a fella doing electrical work in my house and I found out he wasn't qualified.
1: Yeah?
2: I was shocked.
1: Hey!
2: Nice one, Jay.
1: Keith's dad gag.
5: What did Mama Corn say to baby Corn? Where's popcorn?
1: Oh.
4: That's cute.
2: That's corny.
4: That's cute. That's corny.
1: Lads, 1 minute, 1 minute you're young, 1 minute you're fun, and the next thing you're predicting the weather with your bad knee.
2: I can feel it. I can feel it.
1: It's coming handy day now.
2: A packet of rashers and a carton of eggs tried to walk into a bar, but they're stopped by the bouncer.
1: Yeah?
2: They don't serve breakfast after 11.
4: Yeah. It's an old one, but it's a classic one.
1: When a woman says, correct me if I'm wrong, that is not a real invitation. For your own safety, do not, under any circumstances, actually do it.
4: No, exactly. That's just never advice.
2: Wrong. Actually, my wife suggests that we should write a book of dad gags.
1: Yeah?
2: And I thought to myself, that's a novel idea.
1: Wow.
4: Oh, that's really bad.
2: That's amazing.
1: Let's see what I got. The boss shouted at me, you're fired! Me, I turned in my gun and my badge. Boss turns to me, where the hell did you get those?
2: How can you tell if you're having dinner with a termite?
1: Go on.
2: They order the house salad.
1: Oh dear. Good lord.
4: These are brutal.
1: Lads.
4: As per usual.
1: They're supposed to be.
2: That's point.
1: The gap between steps on a ladder has increased because people have become taller. This is officially known as the climate change.
4: Oh, God.
1: Yes.
2: A termite walks into a bar and says, table for one.
4: What?
1: Can you say it again?
4: No, it won't work the second time round.
2: A termite walks into a bar and says, table for one. That's his order.
1: Oh, God.
2: He's a

0: Termite lay wood.
1: Oh, God.
0: Come on, Veg.
2: Oh, Lord. Final one for me. A husband says, my life hasn't been the same since the accident. And the lad at work said, what accident? The husband says, the one where I got my finger stuck in a wedding ring.
3: Yes.
2: Wrap it up, Roar.
0: I wanted to marry my English teacher when she got out of jail, but apparently you can't end a sentence with a proposition.
2: Oh.
1: Yes. That's a good way to finish.
2: And the crown remains on his head, everybody.
0: And the granny wins it, surely.
2: Will we give it to granny?
1: Yeah,
2: oh, we'll be careful how you
1: granny.
2: Say that. All right, Wayne Rooney.
0: Jesus.
1: What?
4: I'm not evil.
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0: Clean Bandit, Jess Glynn on Red FM. 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The big man is out. The little man.
1: Oh, you're
0: is
1: not little.
0: In. KC's got a bit of the sniffles this morning, the yes. poor little baba, so I've been drafted in to do a bit of the show. We haven't set anything on fire just quite yet, Vic. But
1: no. We're working on it.
0: There's still plenty of time.
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0: Well, the clock is ticking and we are getting closer to making that all-important call to tell one lucky listener they've just won €305,000.
1: Wow.
0: That is... changes of plans.
1: It's massive. Yeah.
0: What are you going to do? Book that massive holiday?
1: Oh, yeah. That's
0: couple
1: the first
0: of
1: thing
0: fancy new cars, motor cars.
1: Yeah, yeah.
0: So it all starts with answering that phone. It's all going down tomorrow at 3 o'clock and taking part couldn't be easier. So I'm going to give you that exact amount again.
1: Yes.
0: Take note of it.
1: Okay.
0: It's a simple number to remember. And if we call you and you give us that exact amount, you win that cash.
1: Yes.
0: The cash machine amount is... €305,000. €305,000. 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The cash machine will then randomly pick a number. It could be you were calling on Red FM. Answer within five rings. 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
1: Okay, cloudy this morning with some outbreaks of rain, which will clear throughout the morning. Gusty winds, which will also clear with the rain later on. Highs today of 15 to 20 degrees.
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4: Thanks, Rory. Good morning. The government's being accused of looking the other way while households are hit with rising energy bills. Independent Ireland Deputy Ken O'Flynn says families are being fleeced as Bord Gáis Energy prepares to increase electricity and gas prices on October 9th. The HSE says Cork University Hospital made job offers to a number of intern nursing students in error last month and has apologised. HSE Southwest says it will recruit all 2026 graduate nurses from UCC and MTU who are seeking full-time employment at sites in Cork and Kerry. People caught up in the flight disruption across Ireland and the UK this week are being warned they're unlikely to be entitled to compensation. The disruptions had a serious impact on Irish operations, including the cancellation of 90 flights to and from Dublin and 9 flights in Cork. And finally, people will be offered the chance to vote for their favourite breed of cow in a high-stakes election at the National Ploughing Championships. The Electoral Commission will run a PRSTV ballot where 8 cattle breeds will compete to win the title. Those are the headlines. I'll have more at 8.
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4: Starting with golf, reigning champion Rory McIlroy and 2009 winner Shane Lowry are among the stars in action on day one of the Irish Open at Doonbeg. McIlroy gets his title defence underway at 1:35 alongside Robert McIntyre and Brooks Koepka. Kilkenny's Mark Power is the first Irish player out on the County Clare course just before 8. Liverpool opened their Champions League campaign with a 2-1 win over Atletico Madrid in Anfield last night. Martin Odegaard scored his fourth goal in 5 games for Arsenal as they came away from Napoli with a 1-0 win. This evening, Manchester United are back in Champions League action for the first time in 3 seasons. Michael Carrick's side welcome Azerbaijani side Sabah to Old Trafford for an 8 o'clock start. And finally in tennis, Coco Gauff fought from a set down to book her place in the US Open semi-finals. Gauff will face Elena Rybakina in the last 4. In the men's draw, top seed Alexander Zverev will meet Karen Khachanov for his semi-final. And that's the sport with Simply Suits.

0: Breakfast with KC on Red FM. Calvin Harris, Dua Lipa, One Kiss. We are one less.
1: We are one less this morning.
0: You might have gathered that. There's not a big tall man talk about how great it was that Mayo won the All-Ireland. Yeah, wasn't great. Actually, look, man, magic. But KC and Victoria.
1: You're Rory.
0: I am Rory.
1: We're all forgetting our names this morning.
0: So Vic and Rory here with you until 9 o'clock. 0868104106 if you want to get in touch with the show.
1: Absolutely. We've got loads on today's show, but I just want to play you this. This is Martin Bomba-Claritin, that's his name, as far as I can read, it's probably wrong, on TikTok. And he's wondering if anyone else has heard this Calvin Harris song.
2: Come here, does anybody know the name of that Calvin Harris song about the chippers? Oh, I can't think of the name of it. It goes like, I want chips and gravy, maybe with some salt, throw a battered sausage in it, and then give me a Coke. I can't think of the name of the song though. I want chips and gravy. And I'm looking up chips and gravy. Calvin Harris is not coming up, like, so come on, help
0: me. Matt Search Mysteries now. Chips and gravy, Calvin Harris.
1: The misheard lyrics, but yeah, actually, everything that he just said there fits in perfectly with that.
0: It's also made me very, very hungry for a battered sausage at 8 in the morning.
1: Oh, I know, well, that's the problem. The problem, you see, we always go down this food rabbit hole on The Breakfast Show because we're all starving.
0: So we haven't had breakfast, we haven't had a cup of tea.
1: And so we're literally standing here and food is just coming in front of our eyes and it's all we can think about. I want to talk to you about the Anfield sign. So the original This Is Anfield sign has just sold at auction, and I want to see if you can guess how much do you think it would have sold for. So this is, by the way, this is the sign that was first hung in the Players' Tunnel in Anfield in 1972.
0: And everyone taps it on the way out onto the pitch at Anfield for good luck.
1: That's it.
0: The original one.
1: Yeah.
0: Like, that's got to go for tens of thousands of quid, sure.
1: Well, you're right there anyway.
0: I'm going to say 100 grand.
1: Oh, you're very close. It's just gone for 120 grand at auction, which is seven times more than they thought they'd get for it.
0: That's ridiculous. There's some rich man that has that in his bar room downstairs in his basement.
1: That's what you need to be collecting, guys. If you're looking to collect things like that, because they will hold their value. Same as antique jewellery, as I
0: Same as us,
1: say.
0: Really.
1: Absolutely.
0: We certainly hold our value.
1: Yeah, absolutely, we do.
0: Breakfast at KC. This is Red FM. Plenty to come on the show. We'll get in touch. 0868104106.
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19: All right, guys, usual crack of the traffic on a Thursday morning in Cork. Traffic in Carrigline barely moving, about 10 feet in 20 minutes, says Lillian. Flash for cash action in Douglas, usual spot, heading for the tunnel. There's also one at the Weybridge in Mallow. Thank you from Pat. And a breakdown on the N40 eastbound just after Junction 9, and the left lane is closed. That's from Dara. Let us know what the traffic's like in your area. 0868 104 106. 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

0: Red FM, Florence Road, hanging out to dry. 7:50 on a Thursday morning. We are almost at the weekend. Hang on in there, lads. We're almost.
1: Almost.
0: Thank
1: God.
0: Big deep breaths, lads. Are we going to do winning words this morning, Victoria Nichols?
2: Will we still do it?
0: We will.
2: We will, of course.
0: Casey's missing this morning, obviously, so I am filling in for Casey.
2: You're playing a blinder.
0: It's hard work, lads. It's a lot of pressure.
2: Yeah, there's a lot of pressure.
0: I'm sweating.
2: But thank you so much for helping me out.
0: It's exhausting.
2: Otherwise, I'd be on my own some.
0: Ah, sure, I'd never leave you on your own. All right, winning words, Vic, let us know. How do we get in?
2: If anybody is up for playing winning words with me this morning, just text your name and the winning words to 0868104106 in the next 10 minutes, and we will get you on this morning.
0: Yeah, we'll get you on. Play winning words, and you could be winning a very, very, very nice prize indeed. This is Cork's Breakfast Show, Red FM.

0: The incomparable Justin Timberlake can't stop the feeling on Cork's Breakfast Show at Red FM. It's Victoria and Rory here with you until 9 o'clock this morning.
1: If no one tells you today, you're a legend.
0: Ah, sure, look, you know.
1: This fella stepped right in for us this morning, lads.
0: Tell me again there how much of a legend I am.
1: You're a massive legend.
0: That's unbelievable.
1: Biggest legend I've ever
0: met
1: in my life.
0: Well, I tell you what I want.
1: What do you want?
0: What I really, really want.
1: What do you really, really want?
0: Besides a cup of tea.
1: A cup of tea.
0: Some show business.
1: Okay, here we go. Which is a show business. If you haven't seen this overnight, you're going to see it everywhere today. The Spice Girls are dangling a carrot, and this, of course, is possibly going to be a reunion. This is after months, I'd actually say years, wouldn't you say? Years of speculation about whether or not they're going to get back together and I don't know, do a tour, do some gigs. But yesterday, they posted a newspaper and lots of other clues on Instagram. But the newspaper could be seen on the steps of London St. Patrick's Renaissance Hotel, which, if you are a fan, you will know is the same location that they filmed the Wannabe music video all those years ago. And the newspaper says at the top, the stage and television today. So there's definitely something going on. Now, my bet would be, I mean, is Posh Spice going to be there?
0: That's the thing. It's not a Spice Girls reunion if Posh Spice isn't there.
1: Also, Jerry, I think, questionable. My feeling is, if they were going to get back together and do a reunion tour, it would just be Scary Spice, Sporty Spice, Spice.
0: That's not a Spice Girls reunion. That's just a Spice Girls tribute show.
1: Well, this is what's happening. A lot of those bands that are coming back around again to tour and all the rest of it, they're quite often one or two members down.
0: If it's not the five of them, it doesn't count. So they're obviously launching a new tour because they need money for Christmas presents. And they need to get that ticket money in before December.
1: The cash is low.
0: So the Spice Girls are coming back. We've decided that.
1: I think it'll just be three of them. We'll see.
0: It's either five Spice Girls or nothing. We want them to play in Super Value Park Equi for three or four nights.
1: Well, absolutely.
0: That's all we want.
1: I think it's just going to be three of them, but we'll wait and see.
0: It's just going to be a letdown. They're just going to announce a reissue of like their debut album or something like that.
1: Absolutely. We'll have to wait and see. This is an interesting one. Claudia Winkleman is in the frame for presenting Hell's Kitchen.
0: Nice.
1: That's that one with Gordon Ramsay, isn't it? That would be an interesting one. She'd probably fit into that role quite well.
0: You give her, like, there's no, like, is she a foodie? Is she a chef? Can she cook?
1: Well, we'll find out. Anyway, that's a bit of your showbiz news there.
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12: It's 8 o'clock. Good morning. I'm Emma O'Connell. The government's being accused of looking the other way while households are hit with rising energy bills. Independent Ireland Deputy Ken O'Flynn says families are being fleeced as Bord Gáis Energy prepares to increase electricity and gas prices on October 9th. He says the increases will put further pressure on already stretched households heading into the winter.
13: The government needs to step in here. They need to pull in these companies and say, wind your neck in, or else they need to introduce an energy credit for the entire country. The government is ignoring this continuously. We've over 500,000 people in this country in energy debt. That's unbelievable. While we still have the highest charges in Europe.
12: The HSE says Cork University Hospital made job offers to a number of intern nursing students in error last month and has apologised. HSE Southwest says it will recruit all 2026 graduate nurses from UCC and MTU who are seeking full-time employment at sites in Cork and Kerry. Susan told the Neil Prendeville show she is one of the intern nurses who attended a meeting on Tuesday.
14: We were brought into a meeting and told that the original job offers that we got are no longer valid and that we would receive new offers with roughly half of us being made bank staff, which means we would get a new ward every shift.
12: A Cork man whose son is among 200 patients living with Friedreich's ataxia says the Skyclarys drug is allowing his son to plan for the future. The HSE has approved reimbursement for the drug from October 1st, but despite this, patients still have no clear information on how the rollout will work and when their treatment will begin. Craig Cody's son Paddy is living with Friedreich's ataxia, and last September he lost his other son Rory to the condition. He told Red FM News he hopes Skyclarys would slow the progress of the disease and buy time for Paddy.
15: He was in full of joy when we got the news that Skyclarys, they're going to reimburse it. Look, it gives us hope and the future. Look, he can start planning a little bit. His plan is to go to Manchester. He's a big Manchester United fan, and to work in Manchester, so get a season six. So I said, off you go, buddy.
12: People caught up in the flight disruption across Ireland and the UK this week are being warned they're unlikely to be entitled to compensation. The disruptions had a serious impact on Irish operations, including the cancellation of 90 flights to and from Dublin and 9 flights in Cork. Britain's civil aviation authorities warning the disruption is likely to qualify as extraordinary circumstances because the air traffic control failure was outside airlines' control. Most children believe online safety education would work better than banning them from social media. New research from Commissioner Mann found 69% favour being taught how to stay safe online instead. 67% also believe children would find a way around a social media ban. Apple has unveiled its first foldable iPhone with a starting price of almost $2,000 in the US. The iPhone Duo opens like a book to reveal a 7.6-inch screen. It's due to go on sale on October the 23rd. And finally, Westlife begin their 13-night residency at the Three Arena tonight. The band is celebrating 25 years with a tour, which will also take them across the UK and Europe. Shane Filan says the show will include a mix of the classics and new material.
16: The greatest hits, obviously, you know, it'll be for the set list is going to be full of all the hits. We'll have one or two new songs in there, but there'll be singles, obviously, from this album. But yeah, it's going to be a spectacular night. Westlife, all the memories, 25 years of memories and all the number ones. And yeah, people are going to have a lot of fun.
12: And that's the latest news this hour.
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12: Starting with golf, the early groupings are out on course for day one of the Irish Open at Doonbeg. Kilkenny's Mark Power is the first Irish player in action this morning. He's just teed off his opening round. Defending champion Rory McIlroy gets his opening round underway at 1:35, with Shane Lowry out 10 minutes later. And it's a 9:40 start for Padraig Harrington, who's playing his 31st Irish Open this week. He'll break the record for most appearances by a European player at their home tour. Tournament, and Harrington says he can't quite believe it.
19: I'm shocked. I'm delighted I've done it. I started so late for most, you know, 24 years of age, to do 31 years solid, to still feel like I can go out there and compete and play is nice. You pencil this in as the first tournament you're going to play every year.
12: In soccer, Arsenal maintained their perfect start to the season by opening their Champions League campaign with a 1-0 win away at Napoli. Captain Martin Odegaard scored the only goal for the last season's runners-up. Liverpool also got off to a winning start, coming from behind at Anfield to beat Atletico Madrid 2-1. Manchester United make their return to Champions League tonight after an absence of almost 3 years. They host surprise qualifiers Sabah at Old Trafford from 8. And finally, in tennis, Coco Gauff fought from a set down to book her place in the US Open semi-finals. The fourth seed needed to save 2 match points to beat French Open champion Mira Andreeva. Gauff will face Elena Rybakina in the last four. She won the deciding set against Olympic champion Zhang Qingwen. That result also propels Rybakina to the top spot in the world rankings. In the men's draw, top seed Alexander Zverev Eve passed Botic van der Zandschulp in straight sets. That sets up a semi-final meeting with Karin Khachanov, who progressed from his quarterfinal after opponent Alexander Bloks was forced to retire. And that's the sport with Simply Suits.
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1: Oh, it's a little bit gloomy this morning, lads. Cloudy with outbreaks of rain, but they should clear throughout the morning. It's going to feel windy and gusty in some areas, but that will also calm down as the rain clears later on. Highs today of 15 to 20 degrees.
10: Red FM Cork traffic.
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0: All right, just taking a look at the maps. Plenty of red lines in the usual areas around Cork City and County this morning. Some texts in. Traffic busy on the Rochestown Road, road as usual. That's from Geraldine. Traffic in Carrigline is barely moving. I've moved 10 feet in 20 minutes, says Lillian. There's some flash for cash action by Douglas. The usual spot heading for the tunnel. One at the Weybridge in Mallow as well. Thank you to Pat for that. And a breakdown on the N40 eastbound just after Junction 9. The left lane is closed there. That's from Darius. Be careful in that area. Give us a text. Let us know how traffic is in your area. 086 8104 106. 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

0: Dior. This is Cork's Breakfast Show at Red FM. It's Rory and Vic here with you until 9 o'clock, and we're followed by the best in the business. Mr. Neil Prendeville is on your radio back from 9 a.m. this morning.
1: Hello.
0: The eager-eared among you might have heard or might have realised that I'm not KC.
1: That's right.
0: So KC unfortunately couldn't be here this morning. I have had to step in at the last minute. So.
1: And a fine job you're doing,
0: I
1: sir,
0: wouldn't go
1: I must
0: that
1: say.
0: Far.
1: No,
0: I would
1: you
0: say,
1: are.
0: What I go further is what I'm saying is
1: take the compliment. Oh right.
0: I would go exceptionally well. I think you should do the job full time, and KC should do sport.
1: Oh right.
0: So that's what's going to happen when KC comes
1: second.
0: Back tomorrow. Okay. But the question we want to ask this morning.
1: Yeah.
0: Have you ever had to fill in for someone last minute, completely unprepared, and hope for the best?
1: Do you mean like you did this morning?
0: Well, you phoned me frantically.
1: I did.
0: I was definently on time for work.
1: Where were you?
0: Mark is listening.
1: I was
0: definitely in the building when you phoned me to say where are you, because I was definitely on time.
1: You were definitely on time. There's no way you were anywhere near
0: No.
1: Tunnel.
0: I was definitely not running late whatsoever. No.
1: Yeah.
0: So you got me the shout, and I was like, yeah, I'll be there in 10 minutes, and then we ended up doing this for the rest of the morning.
1: Yeah, but you always help me out. You always save the day. You stepped in, you helped me out this morning, and of course we wish KC well. But yeah, that's a good question. When have you ever had to step in for someone or do something unexpected?
0: Well, the biggest one I've ever had to do, right, was I was at my friend's wedding.
1: Right.
0: And the DJ didn't show up.
1: Oh, no.
0: And the band were freaking out. The bride and groom were freaking out and then they were freaking out at me because I recommended the DJ to them. He didn't show up.
1: Whoops.
0: Luckily, there was a set of gear in the hotel from the night before.
1: Okay.
0: We had to phone the person who owned that gear, see if I could borrow that gear. And I had to fill in and DJ with about 15 minutes notice. And I rocked the place that's what I do.
1: How long did you do this? How long was the set?
0: Like 2 hours or something.
1: That is to be unprepared for a 2 hour slot is fairly bad.
0: Our weddings are handy enough, like at the same time, but like they're still married to this day. So,
1: are they?
0: Yeah, absolutely. It was
1: probably
0: a great
1: wedding
0: too.
1: Probably because you DJ'd at their wedding.
0: I think I was the good luck charm, basically.
1: So yeah, we want to hear if you've ever had to step in last minute. I had to step in last minute when I was about 11 years old. I was in Aladdin. What are you laughing at?
0: I'm not laughing at anything.
1: I was the genie in the lamp, but I was the stand-in for the genie in the lamp, and unfortunately the other genie was sick, so I had to stand in. But this is a true story.
0: Oh, no, you didn't.
1: I set my trousers on fire.
0: How did you...
1: I jumped over the flash thing. There was this flash thing that goes off.
0: Yeah, the...
1: Like a bang. And I jumped over it, and whatever I jumped over it, the trousers were obviously made of polyester. And whatever I jumped over, which was the flash thing, it caught the material alight.
0: Fantastic.
1: Yeah,
0: and
1: no, it was okay. I managed to kind of pat it down and still keep my pose.
0: Was this a school kids' play?
1: This was a kids' play.
0: Why did they have pyrotechnics at a school kids' play?
1: Who knows? It was the 80s. Anyway, let us know if you have ever been stuck or

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3: 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Time for winning words on Cork's Breakfast Show, Red FM. Who have we got on the line, Vic?
2: We've got the gorgeous Val from the Glen. Hello, Val.
4: Hi, how are you?
2: Very good, thank you. How are you?
4: I'm good.
2: Very good. Val's played with us a couple of times.
3: Have you, Val?
2: What did you get last time out, Val?
4: I got 2 out of 3.
2: Oh, yeah.
3: So we're going for 3 out of 3 this morning. That's the barest of bare minimums this morning, Val.
2: All right, no pressure. No pressure, Vic, is there? All right, well, then there you go. I better get out of here and say goodbye to you so you can play the game.
3: All right, Vic, get out.
2: Bye.
3: Get out of the studio. We don't want you hearing any of this. Get out. Val, how are you, buddy?
4: I'm good. How are you?
3: I'm good. I believe it was your son's birthday recently.
4: It was, yeah. He was 18 2 weeks ago.
3: Ah, no way. Is that the baby or is he the eldest? Or
4: he's the only one.
3: He's the only. So he's the apple of your eye and now your baby is a full-grown man. How did that make you feel?
4: Yeah. Old.
3: So you need a few quid basically to pay for his birthday party, is it?
4: Oh, no, that's all done. No, but we're going on a holiday next year, so this will be great. It'd be his first sun holiday.
3: Fingers crossed, so we can get you a few quid for spending money. Right, are you ready?
4: I am.
3: All right, cool, let's play.
0: Red FM Breakfast's winning words.
3: All right, Val, you know the crack at this point. We're going to give you 3 words, and you're going to give us the word that follows those 3 words. If they match up with Vic, you win. You ready?
4: Okay.
3: The first word.
4: Yeah.
3: Road. Think of something that goes at road. Write it down.
4: Works.
3: Road works. You happy with that?
4: Yeah.
3: Road works. Plenty of traffic on Cork this morning as well. It's apt. Second word. Beach.

0: Beach ball.
1: Beach ball. I'm going to lock that in, beach ball.
0: Yeah.
1: And the last one, white.
0: Christmas.
1: Nice. We're not too far away, Van, are we? It's getting closer. And I am dreaming
0: it
1: of
0: is, yeah.
1: a white Christmas. So, Val, you have gone with road, works, beach, ball, and white Christmas. Are you confident with those three words?
0: 50-50.
1: 50-50. Should we get Vic back in and see what Vic has gotten?
0: Yeah.
1: Okay. Victoria, come back in.
2: Hello.
1: All right, Vic is back in
2: Hello.
1: The studio.
2: Are we ready?
1: Val has given us her three words.
2: Okay, Val, let's go.
1: Okay.
2: Whew.
1: So.
2: Yeah.
1: I'm going to give you the words.
2: Yes.
1: Road.
2: Road. Okay,
1: Lincoln.
2: Yeah.
1: Beach.
2: Beach. Beach.
1: Okay, and the last one is white.
2: White. Ooh, white. There's a few for that, all right. Okay.
1: Okay, have you locked those in?
2: I've got three words, Val. Let's go.
1: Okay. The first word is road.
2: I have trip.
1: No!
2: What did you have? What
1: you
2: did you
1: tripped
2: have?
1: Up on the very first word. We had road works.
2: Oh, I thought you were going to say signs.
1: And all the traffic this morning around Cork.
2: Oh,
1: Val, I'm so, so sorry.
2: Okay, what else did we get, sir?
1: We had beach.
2: I have ball.
1: Yeah, we had ball. And for white.
2: I have house.
1: Oh, we
2: white
1: had
2: house.
1: Christmas.
2: Ah.
1: 1 out of 3, Val, I'm so, so sorry.
2: Not to be this morning, but well done, Val. You still get your €50 voucher for Easy Living and you can come back and play with us again another time.
0: Perfect. Thanks very much.
2: Thanks so much, Val.
0: Thanks
1: a million to Val playing winning words with this morning. We're going to give out to Vic for not giving it.
2: Oh, thanks very much.
1: That's it. But this is Cork's Breakfast Show. 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
1: Righto, just a quick look at the traffic maps, red lines and all the usual spots around Cork City and County this morning. Some text, traffic busy on the Roadstone Road as usual from Geraldine. Traffic in Carrigline barely moving apparently, according to Lillian. Flash for cash by Douglas, the usual spot. Heading for the tunnel is also one of the way bridge in Mallow. It's from Pat, and there's a breakdown on the N40 eastbound, so be careful in that area. It's just after Junction 9 and that left lane is closed. Let us know what the traffic is in your area. Send us a text when it's safe to do so, 086 8104 106. 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

0: Sports Breakfast Show, Red FM, role model of High Hopes 2000. If that's not getting you bopping in your car this morning, I'm not entirely sure. What will, Victoria?
1: Absolutely. We've been doing this all week, Raw. We're doing a little competition with the Mardyke Entertainment Complex. Yes, I know I say
0: the
1: it.
0: Where?
1: Really. I know. The Mardyke Entertainment Complex. See, I've got to say that word all the way through this now, which will be even funnier. Anyway, perfect way to get the Christmas party started. They've got bowling, supercharged shuffle, music bingo, arcade games in Barcadia. And they've also introduced the Shootout, which is an immersive interactive shooting experience that puts your aim speed and your competitive skills to the test. Mardyke.
0: That's in a word.
1: I can hear you laughing. Mardyke.
0: Sorry, I'm professional.
1: Your home for entertainment this Christmas. Eat, drink, play. So today, we have got, for you and 14 of your work colleagues, we've got a Christmas party for 15 people at the Woolshed Music Bingo. If you would like to be in with a chance of winning that prize for you and all your workmates, simply text the name of your workplace or your company, followed by the word Mardyke.
0: No, I didn't. No reaction.
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1: Cloudy this morning with outbreaks of rain. Those showers should start to clear throughout the morning. It will be windy also, so just watch out there on the roads and walking around. Highs of 15 to 20 degrees today.
0: 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Emma has the news update.
4: Thanks, Rory. Good morning. The HSE has apologised after some intern nurses were mistakenly offered specific roles at Cork University Hospital 2 weeks ago. Some intern nurses who received job offers on the 25th of August were told the offers are no longer valid during a meeting on Tuesday. Four HSE regions will lose their control of day-to-day spending over an overspend of hundreds of millions of euro. Speaking on the Irish Times Inside Politics podcast, Public Expenditure Minister Jack Chambers described the overspend as completely unacceptable. The government is considering a change in the law after some state-funded preschool providers were hit with commercial rate bills of up to €7,000. The bills were issued by Tosh Éireann to some ECCE-only services, which had not previously been charged. And finally, students send 528 texts a year to their parents asking for help. Asking for money, cooking advice and DIY tips are among the most common requests. Those are the headlines. I'll have more at 9.
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4: Starting with golf, the early groupings are out on course for day one of the Irish Open at Doombeg. There are 10 Irish golfers in action at the tournament, with Kilkenny's Mark Power kicking off the action. He's just teed off his opening round. In soccer, Arsenal maintained their perfect start to the season by opening their Champions League campaign with a 1-0 win away at Napoli. Captain Martin Odegaard scored the only goal for last season's runners-up. Liverpool also got off to a winning start, coming from behind at Anfield to beat Atletico Madrid 2-1. Chelsea came from behind to beat Leeds United 6-3 in a thrilling EFL Cup third round tie at Stamford Bridge. Cole Palmer scored twice after coming off the bench, while Danny Welbeck also helped himself to a brace in the 9-goal encounter. And finally, in tennis, Coco Gauff fought from a set down to book her place in the US Open semi-finals. Gauff will face Elena Rybakina in the last four. In the men's draw, top seed Alexander Zverev will meet Karen Hatch off in his semi-final. And that's the sport with Simply Suits.
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0: Cork's Breakfast Show, Red FM. Rory and Vic here with you until 9 o'clock this morning. And then we are followed by the man, the myth, the legend, the one and only Mr. Neil Prendeville is here for the rest of the morning, 9 until 12 o'clock.
1: How come you don't introduce me like that?
0: Yeah, I know. I should, really, shouldn't I? The woman, the myth, the legend, Victoria Nichols.
1: Ah, I love it.
0: Close enough, yeah.
1: Are we going to give away something here now?
0: So we had a big, big prize giveaway this morning, Vic,
1: yes,
0: didn't we?
1: Yes, we did. This is our competition that we're running all week with Mardyke Entertainment Complex. It's the perfect way to get the Christmas party started. From bowling to supercharged shuffle, music, bingo, arcade games in Barcadia. And they've introduced the Shootout, which is an immersive, interactive shooting experience. Puts your aim, speed and competitive skills to the test. So today we are giving away a Christmas party for 15 people at the Woolshed Music Bingo. And we have the lovely Amy on the phone.
0: Amy.
1: Hello.
2: Hi.
1: How are you?
2: I'm good. I actually can't believe you're ringing me.
1: Well, there we go. Dreams do come true, Amy. Dreams do come true. They do indeed, girl. You're working in Dillon's Crofts and South Douglas Road Medical Centre. And, is it Colin Lane Physiotherapy?
2: Yeah, he's there as well with us.
1: There you go. There's a whole load of you. Do you reckon you would be able to get 14 of you together, including yourself, obviously, Amy, because you're definitely going.
2: Most definitely. 100%.
1: Brilliant. To go down to the Mardyke this Christmas and, you're going to the Woolshed Music Bingo. So congratulations, Amy. You've just won that for
2: that
1: you and all
2: amazing.
1: Your work buddies.
0: And if you're stuck, Vic and I will go
2: I'll
0: with you.
2: I'll be in there now in the next 10 minutes. I can't wait to tell them.
1: I'm not sure we'll be ready for you then, but you know. No, absolutely. Well done, Amy. And that is the Mardyke, your home. For entertainment this Christmas, eat, drink, play. They've got you covered. Congratulations,
0: well
1: Amy.
0: Well done, Amy.
2: Amazing. Thank you so
1: Enjoy.
2: Much. Honestly, I'm absolutely delighted.
1: Good.
0: Amy's off to the Mardyke for her Christmas party and she's absolutely delighted with it as well. Rory and Vic here with you until 9 o'clock. 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
0: Just taking a look at the traffic maps, the red lines are getting redder in the usual spots we'd expect them, coming up to 9 o'clock on a Thursday morning. Some text: the traffic on the N40 towards the tunnel is back as far as Dunn's on the Bandon Road roundabout. That is from Emma. Traffic busy on the Rochertown Road as usual, and flash for cash action by Douglas, the usual spot heading for the tunnel is also one at the Way Bridge in Mallow. That's your update with Dulux Bathrooms and Tiling Solutions.

0: 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Amble, Socrates Smile. It's just coming up on 8.50 on a Thursday morning, Victoria.
1: Do you know you've really saved my bacon this
0: morning?
1: Have
0: I? How?
1: You absolutely have. Because you stood in. Our poor little friend Casey wasn't feeling very well this morning when we got into work.
0: He wasn't. He did sniffles.
1: We had to scramble and we had to phone a few people and Rory stepped in like an absolute pro. In fact, I just got a message there from Stephanie Rainey on the WhatsApp group.
0: The Stephanie Rainey.
1: Wow. She said she's swooning over the Hagen with the cash machine read. No one saw this coming.
0: No.
1: No, indeed, Steph. No one did see that coming, but no, you've done a fantastic job. Thank you so much. So we were asking earlier, when is a time that you've ever had to stand in? And by the way, I must just point out, you've also got a couple of little fans here. This came in from Jack and Benny just a while ago. Listen to this.
2: Boy, we think you're better than Casey.
0: That should be the tagline for the show every morning. Every link, every ramp in the show, it should be Rory, we think you're better than Casey. Thanks, boys.
1: There you go. We asked you earlier, has there ever been a time that you've had to stand in for somebody unexpectedly? Keith has been on. Have a listen to this.
3: My ex-partner's brother was getting married a few years back, and the day before the wedding, his groomsman backed out, and he rang me and asked me, will I do it? And I only ever met the man once before that.
1: I'd say that happens a lot. Weddings are the ultimate place that someone has to stand in for someone else, aren't they?
0: Yeah, I've seen best man speeches get swapped at the last minute.
1: Absolutely.
0: Quite a lot.
1: Graham texted this in, lads. I had to step in as a best man once after he fainted at the top of the altar, and that was at one of my best mate's weddings.
0: That's some way to do it.
1: Quite a lot of that coming up. But yeah, thank you for all your messages and your texts and letting us know when you had to stand in for people. We've got more music coming up just before the end of the show. This is Lizzo.
4: I do my head toss, check my nails. Baby, how you feeling? Head toss, check my nails.

0: This is Cork's Breakfast Show, Red FM. Lizzo, good as hell. I'm feeling good as hell after filling in for Casey this morning.
1: Oh, yeah?
0: I think.
1: Well, I just got a message in that's going to make you feel even more better. Rory, you filled in for me at my 21st birthday 20 years ago after a DJ pulled out 2 days before. It was in Redmond's H&F Club. I don't know what
0: Hurling
1: that,
0: and Football.
1: Redmond's Hurling and Football Club. Happy days from DC.
0: Well, I have absolutely no memory of that whatsoever, so it sounds like it was a very good 21st.
1: You don't remember it at all?
0: No.
1: Yeah, you see, it was quite a long time ago. You are ancient, do you know
0: I'm
1: what I mean?
0: I'm not that old. I think I'm getting better.
1: There you go, DC. He doesn't remember, but I'm sure he did an absolutely fine job.
0: Ah, sure, it wasn't bad, I suppose.
1: So thank you so much for helping me out.
0: It hasn't been a bad morning, has it?
1: No, it's been all right. We've gotten through it, didn't we?
0: We have gotten through it.
1: We don't need the big tall man all that much.
0: So, yeah, basically all the messages are coming in saying, Roar take over from Casey full time. I'm done with that.
1: Oh, yeah.
0: He can read sports. Let me find. No one will notice.
1: We'll send him a text after the show and let him know.
0: I'm sure he'll be perfectly fine with that. But yeah, guys, thanks very much for everyone for tuning in, for listening, for texting, for getting in touch with the show this morning. We're hoping the big man will be back tomorrow. Fingers crossed.
1: Yes.
0: He'll get all them sipped up and Sudafed up and have a nice little day watching Netflix and at home on the bed and the couch for the day for himself. And he should be okay after that. And lots of TLC and lots of sympathy to his texts, guys, if you haven't.
1: He's not going to get any sympathy from me, but anyway.
0: Vic, thank you so much for this morning.
1: Thank you.
0: Thank you, Mark. You're running things behind the scenes. Thank you to all our wonderful listeners. That's pretty much it for us this morning. Thank you very, very much indeed. We'll be back tomorrow from 6 a.m. The legend. That's the only word I have for him.
1: Is this
0: legend? Mr. Neil Prendeville is up next. Have a very good Thursday. We'll see you tomorrow.
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3: 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Mornings don't get better than this. Breakfast served until 11 a.m.
4: My ears? Best piece of music equipment I own. They've been with me through everything, even the 90s. Back when you'd hear about parties from photocopied flyers, before outdoor raves moved indoors. 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
13: It's 9 o'clock. Good morning. I'm Emma O'Connell. The HSE has apologised after some intern nurses were mistakenly offered specific roles at Cork University Hospital 2 weeks ago. Some intern nurses who received job offers on the 25th of August were told the offers are no longer valid during a meeting on Tuesday. Susan is an intern nurse and told the Neil Prendeville show she and her colleagues were blindsided by the meeting.
14: We honestly were in such a state of shock. This meeting was so last minute. We got the email to tell us that this meeting was happening at around 11:30 and the meeting took place at 4 p.m. the same day. We were just in a state of shock. This was not absolutely not the news we were expecting.
13: Pressure is mounting on the government over public service pay after nurses and midwives voted 99% in favour of industrial action up to and including strike. The INMO vote comes as Forces serves notice of industrial action on health employers from the end of the month. Red FM's Tina Gates reports.
15: The INMO is one of several unions whose members have backed industrial action over public service pay. General Secretary Phil Nier says members working in extremely challenging conditions are unhappy with the lack of urgency in addressing the cost of living pressures they're facing.
16: We know the government has taken in sufficient tax, and we believe that public servants must be top of the list considering the services they provide.
15: Meanwhile, Forza has served notice on the HSC and Tuzla. From September 30th, members will refuse overtime and cover for vacant posts, and the union says notices to other public service employers will follow.
13: A new creche on the site of the former Before Five Family Centre is opening in less than 3 weeks. The closure of the Before Five Centre resulted in protests back in 2023 when it suddenly closed, leaving more than 100 children without childcare places. The new Fern First childcare facility will have fewer places than its previous host, but will have a sensory room, outdoor playground and a full daycare service, as well as after-school provision. Most children believe online safety education would work better than banning them from social media. New research from Cumhsú na mBan found 69% favour being taught how to stay safe online instead. 67% also believe children would find a way around a social media ban. The government's being urged to reject divisive and hateful narratives as part of a new strategy proposed by Ireland's human rights watchdog. The Irish Human Rights and Equality Commission says anti-rights narratives are increasingly influencing mainstream political debate, particularly around migration and gender. It wants media and digital literacy embedded throughout education to help people recognise misinformation and harmful online content. Chief Commissioner Liam Herrick outlines where the trend can be reversed.
17: There is a function here in terms of social media regulation, and that means resourcing and empowering Cumhsú na mBan. There's also a leadership responsibility for those in the political system and community leaders to both show leadership in a positive way, but also from desisting from cynical scapegoating of minority communities.
13: And finally, Samsung has broken its silence after its rival Apple launched a series of new products yesterday. One of the new items on offer is a foldable iPhone, a concept first used by Samsung in 2019. The tech company posted a video of its Galaxy Z Fold 8 model on Instagram with the caption, "Imitation is the sincerest form of flattery." And that's the latest news this hour.
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13: Starting with golf, the early groupings are out on course for day one of the Irish Open at Doonbeg. Italy's Francesco Laporta is setting the early pace on 2 under par. Kilkenny's Mark Power is the first Irish golfer in action. He's currently sitting 1 over par. Defending champion Rory McIlroy gets his opening round underway at 1:35, with Shane Lowry out 10 minutes later. And it's a 9:40 start for Padraig Harrington, who's playing his 31st Irish Open this week. He he'll break the record for most appearances by a European player at their home tournament. And Harrington says he can't quite believe it.
19: I'm shocked. I'm delighted I've done it. I started so late for most, you know, at 24 years of age to do 31 years solid.
13: United make their return to the Champions League after an absence of almost 3 years this evening. They host surprise qualifiers Sabah at Old Trafford from 8. Celtic maintained their perfect start to the Scottish Premiership season with a sixth straight league victory. Mika Bauer's goal secured the champions a 1-0 win away to St Johnstone. And finally in tennis, Coco Gauff fought from a set down to book her place in the US Open semi-finals. The fourth seed needed to save two match points to beat French Open champion Mira Andreeva. Gauff will face Elena Rybakina in the last four. She won the deciding set against Olympic champion Zheng Qingwing. That result also propels Rybakina to top spot in the world rankings. In the men's draw, top seed Alexander Zverev Eve passed Butik Kandersandskulp in straight sets. That sets up a straight final meeting with Karen Khachanov, who progressed from his quarterfinal after opponent Alexander Bloks was forced to retire. And that's the sport with Simply Suits.
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20: Morning all. Cloudy, showery start today. No need me to tell you that. It'll clear up somewhat to give us some bright spells in the afternoon. We're looking at a high today, about 19 degrees. Those kind of temperatures steady, actually. You're 18, 19 degrees. Better tomorrow, incidentally. Drier day, bright day with good sunny spells for Friday, 18 to 19. And again, round about your 19 degrees for Saturday. Unfortunately, it's the fly in the bit of the ointment Saturday with a cloudy, wet day. Be fairly heavy falls of rain across Saturday in many places, about 19 degrees as well. But it improves then for Sunday, so it's a bit all over the place. Sunday, bright sunny spells, and that's the day when potentially we could get 20, possibly 21 degrees, but only for that day if we get it at all. So that's the way it is. It's going to 19 degrees the next few days, maybe a little higher on Sunday. So cloudy, showery start today, clearing up in the afternoon with some bright spells in 19.
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20: 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Morning all. Paper-wise this morning, as you're hearing in the sports news this morning, the golf, it has started. And by Saturday, there'll be another handy hoofer on the golf course arriving over along. And that, of course, is Donald J. Trump. Stars and Gripes is the front of the Red Tops this morning. I believe it's the Star who is saying that on Garda Síochána are not happy at all. Certainly the officers, they're calling it an SH blabbity blah show with regards to everything they've been asked to do. A lot of it at short notice, actually. Like, if you read into the story that makes the Red Top, some Gardaí policing the visit of the US president are threatening a no-show because they're feeling they're being used and abused. And many rank and file guards have been frustrated. They've had to pay for their own accommodation over in Clare. And a lot of them, actually, I saw in one of the papers, are saying that some of them have had to head as far as Galway to try and find somewhere to actually stay. So they go into it about their own accommodation. And of course, sent to Clare at a moment's notice for a week means that home life is hugely interrupted. And it is, really. I mean, kids are back in school now. Could you imagine the childcare consequences of having to leg it, never mind spending a fortune because they have to find their own accommodation, sometimes in Galway city centre, which is like 130 kilometres away from the golf course in Doonbeg. So you can understand that many are up in arms over this and very annoyed. That's why you got a headline like Stars and Gripes this morning. But everybody really should be engaging in, you know, well, how could I put this? When is enough enough? Here we go again, early September, and we find that the energy providers again are raising prices. And that's, you know, and that's always, you can set your watch to things like this. In fact, it can depend on which paper you read. Like the Independent this morning is saying that 715,000 households will face a rise from Bord Gáis Energy alone next month. The red tops then go into hundreds of thousands. But, you know, so what we do know is that if you generalize things, you're talking about electricity up 9%. Right? Standing charges on top of it also go up. So that's more your tax, which is tax upon tax. It's always like an equivalent to excise duty on fuel and stuff like that. So then you have an increase in both gas and electric. And that means that if you're not shopping around, particularly if you're coming up to an end of contract and trying to get better prices, you're mad. Because if you just renew and continue to renew with the same provider, you will be absolutely fleeced. So on top of all of that, whether it's gas or electric, here we go again. Now, everything's been kind of reasonably calm for a while, but the European Central Bank now are going to announce, or it's looking likely that they will announce a second interest rate rise, which means the mortgage rates, which have been unchanged since July, will raise again. And you're looking at really huge amount of increases if you're talking about, like they say about the average mortgage drawdown for a first time buyer is 300,000. Now you got the 10% deposit on top of that and everything. But the rates can range from 3.85 to 4.85. So again, shopping around is really important. So everybody with a mortgage now is wondering as to whether there's going to be another mortgage interest hike. And that always seems to happen, doesn't it? The minute we start heading into the autumn and the winter, comes the pylon with regards to bills. The papers this morning continue to talk about issues regarding the GAA, the LGFA, and Irish Camogie, and trying to unite them under one brand or one organisation is proving hugely problematic. Like the Mirror this morning is quoting the Equality Minister Norma Foley as saying that the days of women making the tea and washing the jerseys in the GAA are over. But boy, they're making a difficult job of it to try and get the two other codes involved and treated with the same respect as football and hurling for the men, right? So that's one that continues to dominate the papers this morning, because this kind of carry on with regards to women or the alleged misogyny at the higher tables of the GAA just won't wash anymore. And instead of calling Croke Park, the Sun this morning is suggesting that it should be called Bloke Park instead. And even the female stars are putting the boot in over the GAA star, and they quote many of them in the papers this morning in quite some detail. So that's one that's unfolding. I love the way political parties dance around questions that they're asked, or dance around and don't really say how they feel about any particularly important issue in Irish society. We kind of have an example of this. They're all doing these think-ins at the moment, whether it's Fianna Fáil, Fine Gael, and Sinn Féin are also doing it. But it's a kind of a typical example of Sinn Féin saying, well, we weren't really listening to the voters and we weren't really listening to the Irish public when it comes to issues like, say, for instance, immigration and asylum. And we weren't speaking loudly enough in challenging the government over the handling of asylum and immigration. And then Mary Lou McDonald goes on to say this. We need to have respect for communities themselves. We need to have respect for their experiences, their real lived experiences. We need to respect also those who seek refuge, asylum, respect the system for the rules and regulations, and respect their applications. So, I mean, if that's not wobbling on a fence, I have no idea what is. Papers this morning have quite an amount when it comes to court reports, and I'll have one update on this one particular story a little later on, because we touched on this months ago. It's a case that's been rolling on for a couple of years now. It involves Payman Nasir from Douglas, who was in court yesterday for what the judge described as a classic

0: and the two-month sentence is for assault. Now, he denies all of this, of course, and is appealing it. But they run consecutively, which means they run back-to-back as opposed to concurrently, where a lot of the time you get 3 months for one thing and 2 months for the other, but you'd only serve the 3 months because it's the longer of the two. These run one after the other. So this has to do with the incident involving a cyclist. There was eyewitnesses there, the Washington Street Grand Parade Junction, and I'll come back to it a little later on. But the result of it yesterday was an actual conviction, not a suspended sentence, not community service, not a fine, a jail term. But there's another interesting one that makes the Examiner this morning, because we rarely get examples of people who've been caught when their dog is pooing in public. Very hard to catch somebody, the dog or the owner, when the dog is actually pooing. But there's an example of it from the North Main Street in the court reports this morning. And it involves Ritkeyong Chukkat, who lives on the North Main Street. No previous convictions or anything like that. But the guard prosecuted her under the Litter Pollution Act, saying that on February 4th at the North Main Street, being a person in charge of a dog, she did fail to immediately remove any feces deposited in the said place by the said dog. What is it about Garda and court speak that they have to say it that way? I mean, why can't it just be in regular language or regular terminologies used, as opposed to she did fail to immediately remove any feces deposited in the said place by the said dog? I'm sure they learn. I'm sure they learn how to speak like that in special classes in Temple Moor. But anyway, the story is the owner of the dog failed to remove any of the dog litter or the dog poo, and she clearly had seen that the dog had pooed and left it behind. She claimed the dog was just marking its territory. She says, I thought it was pee. I didn't know it was poo. But anyway, €200 fine. Case struck out on the payment of a €200 fine to the Irish Society for the Prevention of Cruelty to Animals. But I'm still back to the way that Gardaí speak or write up court reports or things like that for the Irish courts. There's something kind of nice about it at the same time, isn't it? Anyway, I know David McSavage does some great skits online. They pop up from time to time where he does these mock-ups of, a classroom in Temple Moor teaching new recruits how to speak Gardaí, how to speak Gardaí. But maybe we might be able to find some of that audio at some stage.
1: We'll find the audio, but I wonder if they have the phrase book or something, you know, like move along there.
2: You were definitely a guard in a former life. Me? She has them all. No, Eimear.
0: Yeah,
1: Gardaí. Your ID, please.
0: Have you drink taken?
1: Oh, that's brilliant. We people have to text us in. Guards preferably now. So I know. Irish. I see the funny thing.
0: I bet you there is a special class. I bet you there is. Anyway, get working on that one if we can. Text 0868104106. And be very wary, lads, because a fellow who used to work for AI, his name is Jacob Coxon. He's 27. He worked for OpenAI. He quit recently. And he is saying that very soon, and he thinks within the next 10 years, AI could kill us all by the end of the decade. No, seriously, I mean, within the next 10 years, tech will be so powerful, AI will be so powerful, that we actually will have AI machines. And I suppose if you go back far enough, you can look at the Daleks from the 70s, 60s and 70s, where tech created so quickly and moving along so quickly will think for itself. And also when we have more and more very, very, very efficient robotics, that they will ultimately take over and wipe out the human race. There's a lot of tech stories, actually, that make the papers this morning. I mean, it must be somewhat mortifying for iPhone that it took them 7 years to catch up with the Samsung Galaxy Fold. But it has taken them that long because they've just launched the iPhone that folds in half. Usually something that iPhone announces is revolutionary and new, but this ain't. But I suppose, you know, it's what did they say about, copying someone is the best form of flattery, or words like that. But what I can't get past is the price of these things. I believe with phones, actually, that they put in this kind of some kind of software in it to make your battery over a certain period of time just get worse and weaker and die away. So you'll buy the next phone. I mean, that probably is a fact. But they're talking about up to from anywhere between 2,369. Or if you want to get one with serious storage, the iPhone Duo will set you back €3,869. I mean, that's almost

0: is the price of a 12-month-old small car, for God's sake? And it's only a phone. All right, may well open and close, and that's kind of funky and all that kind of thing, but like nearly $4,000 for one with a decent amount of storage? SOS, lads. Beam me up, Scotty. Talking about SOS, do you see that one that's circulating online, is picked up in the mail this morning? They say when a child leaves home for university, which is probably their major first step towards independence, they still need an awful lot of help from mom and dad. Now, of course, from the bank and mom and dad, I get that. But they say that a student typically sends 528 texts to mum a year. Now, I don't know why it doesn't say mum and dad, or is it a case that the texts they say to mum and the texts they send to dad are completely different kind of texts? But there's a complete list of them. There's way too many of me because they say that there's kind of like a top 20. But I did pick out a few actually of interest. So these are the top 10 cries for help to mum. But what about poor old dad in the mix? I mean, who would you ask as to where the stopcock is? Would you ask the mammy or the daddy, where's the water meter in the house? The mammy or the daddy? Like one actually that everybody should teach their children before they ever leave is a text that is sent quite regularly, which is, can I eat chicken if it's a bit pink? And I mention that because I've been asked it in the past. Can't remember what it was, my son or daughter asked it, can you eat chicken if it's a bit pink? Or another one is, can I eat this because it's the best? What's the difference between the eat before and best before dates? You know, I usually say, if it smells all right, it is all right. But pink chicken, major no-no, unless you want to do down tools in more way than one for 4 or 5 days after eating it. But there's also other ones like, can you send me €20? How do I cook chicken? Where's the stopcock? Can you send me €100? Can I come home? And another one is, was food always this expensive? Ah, you see, when they go away, they realize how expensive everything is. And when they're buying it for themselves. Another one, can I order food on your account? There's one not in it that was constantly being sent to me. And even up to today, it's been sent to me by text. What's the Netflix password? Oh, man, I love these kind of stories. And I love the stories. Any kind of a story at all has got to do with food, right? Or a poll on food. And there's one making the papers this morning. By all accounts, unless you already knew this, crisp sandwiches are the most popular choice of a sandwich in Ireland. I find that a little bit of a stretch, but there it is nonetheless. A crisp sandwich, preferably cheese and onion as opposed to salt and vinegar, followed by ham and cheese, which comes in second, and chicken and stuffing, which comes in third. But they talk about the fact that you need to use a sliced pan. I don't buy that. I actually think a crusty loaf is better, or good sourdough cut thick. But what do I know? But they're also saying in this survey that the way you cut the sandwich also can impact on the flavour and the taste. And of course it can. I mean, if you go into the Long Valley, you will get it cut into four triangles, right? It's very important that the filling is spread properly all over the sandwich. I get that. But triangles come out on top as the best way to cut a sanger, followed then by rectangles, and then fourth, in third place, four squares. But you have it there now, straight from the crisp sandwich mouth. That's the most favourite of them all, followed by the ham and cheese, and then the chicken and stuffing. Can I give you another one then with regards to food and beverages? Because I've always believed this. If you drink scalding hot tea and you drink it really quickly, you're destroying your innards. And there is a possibility and a higher chance of esophageal cancer. You're better off letting it cool down or giving it the odd blow, but drinking very, very hot tea or coffee could well triple your risk of throat cancer. I pass it on for what it's worth, because it might make all the difference to your health.
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5: 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And you know, people did text in large numbers yesterday about lots of different topics, including my conversation with Craig Cody, who joined me in studio. Now we all know that because of people power and ultimately forcing those in authority to do the right thing, the Sky Claris drug will be provided to all of those families and all of those living with Friedreich's ataxia. My heart is broken for you, Craig. You're an inspiration, my friend. It's great to hear Paddy's dad on air. Reminds me of Vera Toomey a few years back, fighting the government to get help for her child and other children like her. If anything, it shows don't mess with Cork parents. They'll go all the way for their kids. Morning, Neil. Listening to Craig has me in tears. To hear him say he is spiritual has knocked me. To lose his son and his poor wife being so ill is astonishing. I wish I had 1% of his strength. Tear-jerking interview with a selfless and fantastic father. My question is when? Has this been just a box-ticking exercise? Even today and tomorrow is too late. How long must they wait? Politics before people. That's referencing when will the actual Sky Claris itself be provided to the patients who need it. Heartbreaking listening to that poor man. I'm thinking of him and his son. Prayers with the man, along with many others. Great man to be his kid with his kids the whole time. Keep strong, Craig. And indeed, Paddy. Absolutely delighted for Craig and his son, Paddy, wishing them the very best. There's loads of them. I'm a macho man, but I'm in tears here. What a man. Take a bow, everybody. That's just a selection. And just as we were getting off air yesterday, I got a text saying, we just heard Craig Cody on your show and heard that his son is a big Man United fan. We would love to pay for a trip to Manchester United for both of them, if possible, covering flights, match tickets, a hotel and spending money. Craig, good morning.
6: Good morning, how are you doing?
5: How do you feel about that offer that came in just as we were going off air yesterday?
6: God, I'm nearly in tears here. Yeah.
5: Isn't it incredible? Now, I'm going to name them all. They wanted to be played down the company. They don't want any, you know, a huge amount of accolades or attention, but it's a company called Procure.ie. And their Munster area manager at Procure.ie is the GAA icon, Cork captain, ex-captain Patrick Hoggy Horgan. You know him?
6: Well, yeah.
5: Okay.
6: Of course I do, Jesus.
5: So Patrick Horgan would like to meet you and Paddy at some stage this week to work out some kind of a plan for the trip, which would involve, as I say, tickets for a Man United match, flights, match tickets, hotel, and spending money.
6: Wow. It's unbelievable.
5: So wait until you tell Paddy about this.
6: Oh my God, yeah, it's going to be, it's great. And we just, you know, just got bad news last night with poor Donna. She's in Tana Hospital in Dublin, so yeah.
5: I'm so sorry to hear that there was some bad news relating to your wife's condition. You know, you take the wins, but of course, you know, life goes on. That's sad to hear. That is sad to hear. Our thoughts are with you on that one, and our thoughts are with Della. But at the same time, the kindness of people. Beautiful texts following my chat with you yesterday. Lots of them. You know, people wishing you well, saying what an amazing dad you are. And that's nice to hear, I'm sure. But then to get an offer like a weekend trip to Man United.
6: It's just unbelievable. He'd be over the moon.
5: When do you think you'll get to tell him? Later today?
6: When he gets home from school, yeah. Or if I say nothing until Patrick Horgan wants to meet him, we'll surprise him.
5: That would be even better. That would be even better. Yeah. Let Hoggy walk in through the door or something.
6: Yeah. Wow.
5: I know.
6: Look, everyone has been fantastic, Neil. You know, the whole county. It's just, they've been amazing.
5: Yeah. People are delighted for you. They really and truly are.
6: Yeah.
5: Delighted for
6: you. Know, everyone has just been amazing. Yeah. Amazing. My family's been amazing. My mum and dad, everyone. Yeah, it's just, you know.
5: Well,
6: I
5: just wanted you to know.
6: It's not a good morning.
5: I know. Well, I'm very sorry to hear of some bad and disturbing news from last night. And as I say, our thoughts are with you. Really and truly, sorry to hear about that. You know, like, but people are very moved by the story and the efforts that you went to, and your strength and your resilience and not giving up. And amongst them is the company who want to maybe say, okay, listen, if there's one small thing we can do to put a smile on faces and to give you something to look forward to, it's a trip to Man United. So that's lovely, you know?
6: Unbelievable.
5: Yeah. Okay.
6: Thanks, Hoggy.
5: Okay. Yeah. He is listening. They're always listening. They're a great company. They don't want any publicity, but they are a great company. And they were moved by your story yesterday.
6: Yeah.
5: And they want to reach out and give you something that you can look forward to. So that'll be great. Who knows what match you will go to, but I'm sure you'll pick a good one.
6: I think that's a party.
5: Better again. Yeah. And I love the idea of saying nothing until Hoggy walks in the door. So well done on that one. All right.
6: Yeah.
5: Okay.
6: Yeah. Thank you, Neil.
5: Okay. All right, Craig. Mind yourself.
6: Thank you.
5: Stay strong. Okay. Bye-bye. And of course, we'll be in touch again with regards to whatever match you go to and how the weekend is. So thank you to Procure.ie. They won't want me saying this, but they're actually an energy broker. And it's kind of a switch or renewal system for electricity and gas. You can see if you, I mean, I was talking about that earlier on this morning. If you just automatically renew with any kind of utility provider that you're with, you're absolutely mad. You're bonkers.ie, because it will absolutely fleece you. You need to shop around. And I imagine that places like Procure.ie can help. They look at all your energy spend and give you better options. But anyway, that's just beside the way. They're just a kind bunch of people who just want to help, and were moved by the conversation with Paddy yesterday. So, well, as should I say, with Craig regarding Paddy. So thank you for that. It's really lovely. And the next thing to happen now will be Patrick Horgan walking through the front door. That'll be absolutely fantastic. Text 0868 104 106. We're talking yesterday with a bunch of, I'm going to say, gals who headed off to Nashville for a girls' trip to Nashville and had a wonderful, wonderful time. If you were listening to that chat, that was Maeve and the gals. You might have heard me say to Maeve that there's another bunch of women who are also off on tour together. 15 of them, I don't even know if they know each other or anything, but there's 15 of them, went on a Camino trip. Amongst them was Avril. Avril, good morning.
7: Good morning, Neil. How are you?
5: All right. Good to catch up again. So are you all strangers to each other or what?
7: Well, first of all, there's 10 of us, not 15, but anyway.
5: Well, you clearly lost 15. 5 along the way, because 15 started out.
7: Because we nearly killed them. Yeah, so myself and Ka, my friend Ka, we done the Camino last year. We done the Syria to Santiago, and we loved it so much, we said we'd come back this year. So then I threw it up on my Instagram page, and I was like, you know, any like-minded women that would like to join us, we're cutting out the middleman, we're saving ourselves a about 600-800 euro. You're more than welcome, you know, come along and we'll have a laugh. So yeah, we had women from Galway, Kerry, Dublin and West Cork were the rest, and you know, Cork itself. So yeah, we're on our last day, we're flying home this evening, and we're after walking the 105 kilometres, and this time around we've done the Portuguese way, and we started in Vigo.
5: That's exactly the same leg that I did, actually. So thanks be to God, I can see in my mind's eye what your trip was like. Mega.
7: We've done it though over 4 days. We took off very fast out of the trap, so to speak, on the first day, and we walked 43 kilometres on the first day. So yeah, we went crazy on the first day. Now, in hindsight, my Kaz here with me, would we do it again, 43 on the first day?
5: It was too much,
8: but having said that, thank God the sun was shining, it was glorious weather, and everyone was in really good form.
7: Yeah.
8: I complain.
7: I think it was best that we had it on the first day, being honest, not the last day, because
5: I'm going to make a confession here. Now, this is your story, don't get me wrong, but on the very first day leaving Vigo, I got lost.
7: Oh, it's terrible getting out of it, isn't it?
5: It's impossible to get out of the goddamn place. It's a beautiful place, incidentally. I think at one stage, I may have had to get a taxi to get me back on track.
7: Oh, you cheated. You cheated.
5: No. Hang on a second now. This was only a 2 or 3 kilometre. I mean, I didn't take a 40 kilometre taxi ride. Yes.
7: Well, we were trying to get out. We were the same.
8: That's probably what took us up in the mileage, is trying to find our way around town and out.
7: And I was to get out of it. Wasn't it crazy? And then there was a couple behind us, and of course they thought we knew what we were doing because of the size of our group, and they were following us, and we took them about 2.5 kilometres out of their way, so they ditched us after a while, and we met them then later on, and they were like, you found your way out. Yeah, it's a little bit confusing just starting off at that point, but no, we had fantastic, we had great crack. Now, a couple of the girls were right, had a lot of blisters, weren't they? There was a lot of blisters.
8: There was a lot of blisters, there was a lot of comfy bought for the feet.
5: Well, come here to me, people underestimate the importance of good socks.
7: Oh my God, I interviewed Maureen from Skibbereen yesterday while we were walking and talking. Good socks and good footwear. Now, you have to have your shoes, like, you know, put in. You have to be after walking on them and using them at home first.
5: Wear them in.
7: The socks in were a huge issue. I go with the blister resistant ones from Dunn Stores. I love them. A lot of hiking clubs use those as well. They're a fiver for 2 pairs. But some of the girls are going on Hilly, which are 80. And Merino wool. There was Merino wool used as well. But the footwear is vital, and always go up either half a size or a size, ideally.
5: Good idea. Yeah. Got some good tips. Where did you guys stay along the way?
7: So I'm going to pass you over to my friend Ka there now, because I came up with a great idea, and then I was like, I'll help you plan it all now, I promise, and all the rest of it, but really she done all the planning.
5: Teamwork.
8: We stayed in lovely hotels, to be honest with you, along the way. So again, Googling where to stay, how close to the route it was, and trying to pick those locations. But we stayed in hotels. In particular, the hotel we're in here last night is just gorgeous. Absolutely small, little, tiny boutique hotel with wellness center. Stone walls. It has a little wellness centre.
5: Yeah.
8: A nice little route at the end of our trail. So it's been gorgeous.
5: You know what?
8: Yeah, all little hotels.
5: But come here, Ka. A lot of people... Because I know when I went, you did it yourself, I know, but you can get an organization that will plan. Okay, so they'll plan the stops for you, and they'll move your luggage along. Do you know what I mean?
8: Yes. Oh, we did all that. Yeah. So we used the local Unpost service to move our bags. So literally, if you think about Unpost, pick up your bag from the hotel and they drop it to the next hotel. For us, it worked out that for 5 days of moving bags, it cost us about €6 a day to move a bag.
5: Ah, that's great. That's brilliant. So what
7: was
5: the
7: huge saving, okay, Neil? Like, because last year, like, you know what I mean? I would have paid single supplement, you know, flights, accommodation and transfer of bags. I think it was like €1,600. And when we were walking, we were talking to people and they were kind of saying, oh yeah, we booked it ourselves. And we were like, maybe we could do this. And when we went about it then, like a single supplement by us booking it directly ourselves was about €800.
5: Yeah. And I mean, we could be talking about singletons and single supplements go on holidays on their own. They're absolutely crucified, aren't they? Every single time.
7: Oh, absolutely. Absolutely.
5: Particularly,
7: I have to say, ChatGPT helped us as well.
8: An awful lot.
5: Yeah. And what did you make of the food and the tapas and the pinchos? Pinchos, is it? Pinchos?
8: Yes. Well, the pinchos now we had last night with our drinks, as they're serving a drink, they were giving us a little pincho with it. And to be fair, by the time we finished that, we kind of went, do we want to eat it all?
5: That's the problem. They're huge portions.
8: They were huge portion, all right. Now, we did eat, don't get us wrong. We went off and ate again after that. But
7: we love our full food.
8: Yeah, we love the food. And we also had the local soup another day, where pretty much there was a side of ham thrown into it with a big slither of chorizo.
5: Oh, I love the food on the Camino. It's just fabulous.
8: And a big bowl of cabbage and spuds.
7: Yeah, no one was walking behind the caramel for that day. You know, we also stayed away.
5: Because of the cabbage, is it?
7: Powered by cabbage.
5: I'll tell you one thing. You know, you go on a Camino or whatever, you think you come back having lost a couple of pounds or maybe a kilo or two. I came back heavier, and it was all because of the food.
7: Oh, I know. And you're stopping and you're starting. Now, which was interesting for us as well, the French way we done last year is in Syria into Santiago, and this year we've done the Portuguese way. Our preference would definitely be the sea area, as in the French way, into Santiago.
8: way more scenic, less bikes as well. We found there was a lot of cyclists.
9: A lot of electric bikes.
8: Electric bikes. They're cheating now, like, mind you. I told a group of them they were cheating as well, and I got on the bike to take a test ride on it. But
5: electric bike on the Camino, it kind of is, like, it kind of is cheating, I think, isn't
8: it? And we just, I think so too.
9: We must remember, we must remember, not everyone has the ability to walk it.
8: That's
9: so
8: true.
9: If there's another option out there, isn't it lovely to have?
5: I retract what I say. I'm ashamed that I call them cheaters. You are right. We all, like, you know,
8: right.
5: We all have she's different challenges in life. Like, because I sometimes think maybe that a Camino might be best done alone, you know?
9: And that too.
8: I could see myself doing it. I don't think I'd stay quite long enough. You know what I mean?
5: Yeah.
8: It is lonely. It is lonely. Do you know, it's nice to have a group of women. And you know what? The group of women that came away with us, we were all walking into Santiago yesterday and we were like, we'd do something like this again. Seriously, and we're going to organise it. Didn't we say that, Kat?
9: Something else.
8: Yeah, we'll do something else. Maybe cycling in Switzerland or the Alps or something, or Prosecco. And
9: a Prosecco trail around the Italian hills.
5: You should do it.
9: Like,
5: you should do it. And it goes to...
8: Oh, we are going doing it.
5: And it goes to show that you're not always strangers. You may start out as strangers to each other, but you end up as friends a lot of the time afterwards, you know?
8: Absolutely.
5: Assuming that everybody clicked.
9: And everyone did.
8: Everyone did. No, it was a lovely group and we had a great old laugh across, you know, because we were nervous as well. It was our first time doing something like this.
5: Yeah.
8: And you know, we were walking in the Volcana yesterday and I was saying, would you do it again? And she goes, absolutely, in a heartbeat. And everyone said they'd be on once the date suited them and whatever. And I said, look, we'll do something different. And I think it's nice for us as well, you know, as women. And we had loads of chats, didn't we? Everything from Botox to vaginal cream, to everything. You know what I mean? It was like everything. There was nothing off the mark. We spoke about it.
9: We also spoke about other sensible stuff, like our health, our careers, visions for the future, the state of the country.
5: All right, I'm kind of still back at the first stuff.
9: Yeah. I moved on swiftly from that.
5: Move along swiftly. Thank you very much.
9: No problem.
5: Did you get your certificates?
9: We did.
8: We had to race back into Santiago yesterday morning, though, because one of the members was flying back to Kerry and she was trying to make a flight early afternoon, even though we were staying here last night. So we were under a small bit of pressure, but we got her certificate for her and everyone got the certificate.
9: We made sure we put Avril's Instagram handle on her cert, though, because she wasn't there with us picking it up. So we put her Avril P. Tiger on her cert.
5: You've got the cert and you've done the achievement. Is the texter actually wondering, I'm assuming this is female, any wine or were you teetotaling for the week?
9: Again, there were some teetotalers. And there was some who were sipping away the wine. So there was a mix of both.
8: I was a sipper.
5: You'd be better off because you wouldn't want to be quaffing it, because the next morning there'd be hell to pay on another walk in the heat. You just wouldn't.
9: Oh, God. There was no abusing it at all. It was merely enjoying the wine.
5: Absolutely. Major lesson would be learned. You wouldn't do that twice. And Compostela de Santiago is absolutely glorious. Isn't that beautiful? Such a gorgeous cathedral as well.
9: It's stunning. It's a beautiful morning here this morning. The sun is out and it's gorgeous.
8: I'm even going to go to confession, Neil.
5: I haven't
8: gone to confession in years.
5: That'll take a long time, right? That'll take a long time.
8: Well, I was here last year and I was fascinated and I stood outside the confessional box. You know how they have all little individual rooms with all the different languages and stuff?
5: Well,
8: and I hadn't been to confession in about, I'd say, 30 years, no word of a lie. And then I was looking in and I was like, no, I can't, I won't.
5: And why do you feel the compulsion now this morning to want to go and confess? Why do you want to confess?
8: Oh, I'm going to... I don't know, sure, I don't know. I have nothing, really. I'm really a good girl. I think I'm a good girl anyway. Yeah, no, I don't know. I said I'm going to go. I'm going to go this morning. Yeah, that was the one thing I said when I made it back here, that I was going to go to confession.
5: Okay.
9: And I suppose the walking the distance does give you a little bit of time.
8: Because
9: it's not all that either.
5: Introspection.
9: There are moments in the day where you step away from everyone, you walk alone maybe for 5 or 10 minutes, and during that time, to be fair, it does give you a little opportunity to be mindful.
5: No, I get it. If you have an urge, just go for it, because there's some voice in your head telling them that, but at least you're all like you're all going to go home after a week of introspection and reflection. Nobody of you wants to just keep on walking and never go home.
9: No, we're good. Yeah, no, we're good.
5: All right, well, talking about keeping on walking, why don't you just walk all the way out to Finisterre? There's another leg left out to Finisterre on the coast.
9: So, there is, but not today. We're broken. 105 kilometres is enough. We're broken.
5: All right,
9: we're going home.
5: Off you go. Off you go then. Confess your sins and mind yourselves and get home safe.
9: Great stuff.
5: Thank you, Mia. Bye, Avril. Bye. Take care. Bye. Well done. It's a great idea, isn't it, to get together in a group as a bunch of friends. Yesterday, it was a big trip to Nashville. This morning was a Camino. And one step further is that these women didn't know each other when they started out. And that seems like a great way to get and do something or challenge yourself or do something different. Text 0868104106. I'm always keen to hear those kind of stories, actually. If you have stories like that, do share. Email neil@redfm.ie.
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5: All right, we're chatting yesterday on the air about all sorts of things involving shopping or the shopping experience or going into the city or retail in general. Paul Gallagher was on. He's got loads and loads of Skechers branches all over the country. And he's saying that retail is certainly in crisis. Yesterday morning, if you were listening, I was alarmed actually to hear that 7% of all retail purchases are online. The rest of it is in bricks and mortar shops in general. I would have thought that the figure would have been much, much higher, but there you go. A lot of text regards to that. Some great points made by Paul Gallagher. I'd also add that commercial rates are a big cost to doing business these days too. Wonder are all of these vape shops, etc., paying their commercial rates. It's hard to know, really. It's hard to know, but certainly they are in the crosshairs, vape shops at the moment, in more ways than one, aren't they? Retail cannot survive unless people are welcomed to towns with proper parking facilities. If customers cannot access shops and towns easily, they'll just go elsewhere. Yall has a no free parking time. Middleton has 2 hours free. Yet the retailers all pay the same rates and insurance. Councillors control parking, but they really are clueless. You see that in a lot of places. Even a lot of the suburbs actually have a period. I know certainly for Douglas, there is a free period after which you then have to pay. Surely, though, a lot of jobs that are being lost in retail are being lost because of the self-service tills. Pennies have a lot of them now, too, in Wilton. Yeah, you're going to see more and more and more of them. In fact, you will go into big supermarkets now. I mean, I've been in Aldi's in the past where there have been no tills open whatsoever. It has all been only the self-service tills. I had to park in the City Hall car park last week as I had a medical appointment up towards the South Infirmary. There was no parking available up around there. I was delayed at the appointment because the doctor was running late. Went into the car park at about 8:30 in the morning and left around 3 to 3:30 p.m. I was absolutely shocked when I put my ticket into the machine to pay. €30.40. Why would anyone want to go into the city centre when there are shopping centres where you can park without being penalised for visiting? No wonder people are staying away from the city. Yeah, I mean, that is a lengthy period. That's almost like a working day that you were parked up. But, you know, 8:30 to maybe 3:30, €30.40. It is very, very high, but when it's per hour, you see, that's the thing. When the hourly rate is so high and you stay so long, that's why people have fleeting visits. They're trying to get in and out within 60 minutes or less. And there are others then. You spoke about retail and training on the air. I worked in all the major supermarkets, and I was taught to make eye contact with your customer, smile, engage in conversation, and treat a customer buying a bottle of milk the same as someone with a full trolley. Because they are both keeping you in a job, whether it's just a bottle of milk or a full trolley. We're also taught to help pack the bags. That was the motto, and I lived by it for 23 years. So now when I go into a shop and don't receive that level of service, I feel short-changed. Actually, since COVID, I find very few staff in supermarkets will help you pack your shopping anymore. I was shopping recently and I had some vouchers. I thought I had a €10 voucher and a €5 voucher, but it turned out I had two €10 vouchers. I had checked, but my phone hadn't updated where I live. It only updated when I was at the supermarket, so I was unaware of the mistake. When I got to the checkout, the guy gave me the opportunity to run back and get an extra €11 that I was short, so I could use both vouchers. And I was grateful for it. I panicked and grabbed the nearest two items because I didn't want to hold up customers behind me. When I returned to the checkout, he was still sitting there. He hadn't helped me pack any of the shopping. And after taking the cash, he got out his water and drank it, while I packed €103 worth of shopping myself. I feel that that was very poor customer service. He was polite, but my colleagues and I would never have gotten away with providing that level of service when I was in supermarket retail. There's a lot in that text, actually, you know, being told and taught to pack bags. I don't think I have ever seen anybody behind a till. One of the big supermarkets packing bags, unless it was clearly obvious that the person who was doing the shopping was incapable. I just don't see it. And as to people running away because they've got to go and get something else and they're looking for something else to bring them up to the amount where the voucher kicks in, isn't that very annoying if you're stuck waiting and waiting and waiting as they're running around the shop to get something extra? But maybe we should all just maybe chill a bit, not be in such a rush to get from A to B. But the packing of the bags, I mean... that's new to me. I never saw that happening. 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
30: It's 10 o'clock. Good morning. I'm Emma O'Connell. The union representing nurses and midwives say pay rises are urgently needed. 99% of INMO members voted for industrial action up to and including strike unless the government offers new public sector pay deal. General Secretary Philney Hay says nurses can't afford the rising cost of housing and transport.
31: They're in favour of industrial action if the government don't take the right steps. Right now, we're dealing with a situation where our members work, as you know, in community and hospital settings that are understaffed. Very high-risk situations, very difficult situations, and they're doing that against the background of a very high cost of living. Our members are reporting that 70% of their take-home pay is going on rent.
30: The HSE has apologised after some intern nurses were mistakenly offered specific roles at Cork University Hospital 2 weeks ago. Some intern nurses who received job offers on the 25th of August were told the offers are no longer valid during a meeting on Tuesday. Susan is an intern nurse and told the Neil Prendeville Show she and her colleagues were blindsided by the meeting.
32: We honestly were in such a state of shock. This meeting was so last minute. We got the email to tell us that this meeting was happening at around 11:30, and the meeting took place at 4 p.m. the same day. We were just in a state of shock. This was not, absolutely not, the news we were expecting.
30: A new creche on the site of the former Before Five Family Centre is opening in less than 3 weeks. The closure of the Before Five Centre resulted in protests back in 2023 when it suddenly closed, leaving more than 100 children without childcare places. The new Farn Ferris childcare facility will have fewer places than its previous host, but will have a sensory room, outdoor playground and full daycare service, as well as after-school provision. The government's being urged to reject divisive and hateful narratives as part of a new strategy proposed by Ireland's human rights watchdog. The Irish Human Rights and Equality Commission says anti-rights narratives are increasingly influencing mainstream political debate, particularly around migration and gender. It also wants media and digital literacy embedded throughout education to help people recognise misinformation and harmful online content. Chief Commissioner Liam Herrick outlines where the trend can be reversed.
0: There is a function here in terms of social media regulation, and that means resourcing and empowering Commissioner Mann. There's also a leadership responsibility for those in the political system and community leaders to both show leadership in a positive way, but also from desisting from cynical scapegoating of minority communities.
30: Donald Trump's promising every American adult a Trump dividend of $5,000 each if Republicans keep control of government in November's midterm elections. Mr. Trump says the cash would have been spent in the US, but he hasn't explained yet how the handout will be funded. The US president says they should pretend he's on the ballot in the midterm elections.
1: If we lose, you're going to lose your border. You're going to lose your tax cuts. You're going to lose your safety and security. You're going to lose your wealth. Our country is going through hell. You will be going through hell.
30: And finally, Harry Styles fans will be keeping a close eye on social media today after he teased an announcement last night. The Watermelon Sugar singer posted a photo of himself on Instagram with the caption, 2027 tomorrow. It comes after a series of mysterious posters have been spotted in cities around the world, including Rome, Berlin, Madrid and Dublin. And that's the latest news this hour.
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7: Good morning, I'm Rory O'Hagan. Golf play is underway at the Irish Open at Doon Beg. There's a four-way tie at the top of the leaderboard on 2 under par. Of the Irish on the course, Mark Power and Cormac Sharvin are 1 over. Defending champion Rory McIlroy tees off at 1:35, followed 10 minutes later by Shane Lowry. Paddy Harrington has just teed off in what is his 31st Irish Open. That's now the record for most appearances by a European player at their home tournament. And Harrington says he can't quite believe it.
8: I'm shocked. I'm delighted I've done it. I started so late for most, you know, at 24 years of age, to do 31 years solid, to still feel like I can go out there and compete and play is nice. You pencil this in as the first tournament you're going to play every year.
7: Football and Manchester United make their return to the Champions League tonight after an absence of almost 3 years. They host surprise qualifier Sabah of Azerbaijan. That's at Old Trafford. Kickoff is at 8 o'clock. Tennis, Coco Gauff fought from a set down to book her place at the US Open semi-finals. The fourth seed needed to save two match points to beat the French Open champion Mira Andreeva. Gauff will now face Lena Rybakina in the last four. She won the deciding set against Olympic champion Zhen Qin Wang. That result also propels Rybakina to the top spot in the world rankings. Elsewhere in the men's draw, top seed Alexander Zverev eased past Butik van der Zandschulp in straight sets. That sets up a semi-final meeting with Karen Khachanov, who progressed from his quarterfinal after his opponent Alexander Blocks was forced to retire. And that's the sport with Simply Suits.
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5: Okay, cloudy, showery start to the day today. It should improve as we head across the late morning into the afternoon somewhat, and it'll brighten up at least least a bit, so we'll get some bright spells and a high of about 19 degrees today. Similar temperatures for Friday. Dry day tomorrow, bright day, sunny spells tomorrow. Better tomorrow, actually, weather-wise. And I have about 18 to 19 degrees. Those kind of temperatures for Saturday, but Saturday is a bit of a downer. It's a cloudy, wet day. There'll be actually some heavy rain on Saturday as well, in and around 19 degrees. And it improves again then. It's almost like every second day. It improves again then for Sunday, with bright, sunny spells across Sunday. And we could get 19, 20, possibly away from coastal areas, maybe 20 to 21 degrees for Sunday. But for today, improving as we head across today, we'll get some bright spells in the afternoon, around about 19 degrees.
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5: Be part of the conversation, the Neil Prendeville Show with Elevate Credit Union. Morning, Janet. Thank you for getting in touch. She says, I was wondering if it would be possible to mention my parents, Pat and Gussie Harrington, on their 60th wedding anniversary on Thursday the 10th, which is today. They're the most wonderful parents to myself, Lorraine and Ian, and grandparents to Dylan, Leah, Zach, Max and Ryan. Amazing people to all their friends and neighbours too. Hope you can do it, says Janet. Job done. Happy 60th wedding anniversary to Pat and Gussie Harrington. 60 happy years together and so many people now. An intergenerational family sending lots of love on your 60th wedding anniversary. Text 0868 104 106. If you talk a lot about the integration within the GAA, Neil, and if the GAA integrates women fully, are women in general then going to go and support Camogie and ladies football in the same numbers that they go to, say, hurling matches? It's no wonder there's a ticket problem when so many women go to hurling games but don't bother supporting their own sisters in the Camogie games, and particularly right up to Camogie finals, says Bobby by text to 0868 104 106. Yesterday morning, we broke on the air that nurses on Leaside, of course, had been promised full-time jobs in the CUH as they graduated, and then those offers were withdrawn after 4 years of hard work and study and placement and internship. Australia is coming. I saw it on Facebook. They want critical nurses, they want theatre nurses, they can't get enough. Is it any wonder that so many go? Nursing in the CUH, I would hope that the people would remember that these nurses would have started off their careers during the thick of COVID, says Mike. Absolutely. So they went into their jobs and started their careers at the most difficult time. Refusing to hire the nurses, but told the HSC would collapse without them, or indeed without the foreign nationals, do they think we're fools? Told them at the last moment to get the last bit of work out of them and then withdraw the offer. It's absolutely disgusting. Desi says the NHS in England would be delighted with the HSC not giving the nurses jobs. Then NHS will scoop them up, or Canada or Australia, and they may never come back to work in Ireland after the way they've been treated here. Sorry, I'm very opinionated, but the reason we don't hire our own nurses is because we recruit them from abroad for cheaper labour through agencies. The unions won't get involved, as the new people we bring in from abroad get signed up to the unions, and the unions receive the weekly fee. They don't care who pays for it. That's why unions are like the government. Both failed to do the job they were hired to do. One final one for now. The only reason the government approved the medication was because of pressure regarding Sky Claris. So don't be glorifying the government. They're nothing but a pack of something I can't actually say on air. I'm not glorifying them for a moment. I have said on numerous occasions that it was all down to people power and the families and the likes of Craig Cody for pushing and pushing for Sky Claris. But anyway, just staying with the nurses, right? Because I spoke with a nurse on air yesterday morning. I was then subsequently contacted by other people, including parents and nurses themselves. Very annoyed and very upset. I'm an intern nurse in the CUH, also affected by this issue. I was given a job and then had it taken away. If there's anything that people can do for us, we would really appreciate it. I was given a job in haematology 2 weeks ago. They're just saying they don't have the funding and they will give us agency shifts instead. There is no certainty in these kind of jobs. Usually this isn't allowed because you wouldn't be supported in those kind of roles. And the jobs that they're offering us now, shifts, will actually be quite dangerous for us and indeed patients. So it really is an absolute total and utter mess. Liam Conway is the Assistant Director of Industrial Relations at the INMO. I believe he's based in Cork as well as everything else. Liam, good morning.
9: Good morning, Ian. How are you?
5: What in the name of God is going on here that they will be offered, it could be upwards of 120 of them, incidentally, offered full-time jobs and then an apology saying, oh, that was a mistake. What's going on?
9: So to be clear, Neil, the history on this is that back in March of this year, the HSE had committed to hiring all nursing and midwifery interns or graduates and are due to qualify over the next number of weeks and receive the registration. Unfortunately, what has happened over the last number of weeks is that the government have basically pulled the plug on approval processes for funding and recruitment of additional posts and new posts and replacement posts within the region. But in the HSE Southwest, and you would have seen coverage of this in the last number of weeks in relation to COH and the CEO and the concerns there which are shared by the INMO in relation to safety.
5: Okay, I did that on the air yesterday, and just to remind people of that, of course, it is the boss of the COH talking about the fact that going forward and into the winter it will be an unsafe place.
9: Absolutely, and I suppose the other concern in relation to the graduates this morning was that there has been miscommunications in relation to the HSE's offers to this group. I suppose I'm engaging on behalf of that group of our membership with the regional management and COH, and to ensure that that group will receive permanent positions. I'm glad to confirm that that group will, but we are engaging with that group, our members, and also with the employer as well to provide certainty.
5: Can I just on that, forgive me now, because I got a statement from the HSE Southwest, and they say to me, regrettably, the CUH made offers to a number of students in error, and we apologise to those involved for the impact of this error on their immediate plans. Graduates who have not been offered a full-time contract but wish to work in the CUH will do so in a thing called staff bank, which is what, like, is that a temporary no, job, so shift work?
9: So to be clear, the HSE, and I can't speak on behalf of the project, I speak on behalf of the members we represent, we've been engaged with the HSE over the last 24 hours and have confirmed that any graduate within CUH will receive a permanent post. The issue arising was that offers were issued to the graduates advising that they would be given a permanent post and specified what area they were going to work. So we're not happy and completely satisfied how that has been managed from the HSE, and we're engaging on behalf of our membership to ensure that certainty is provided. The real concern mentioned around the connotation of bank, you know, and as you've mentioned in some of your comments on the introduction there, is that it has connotations that it's like agency work or relief work. That's not acceptable. That's not what the agreement was with the HSE nationally, and we're engaging with the employer locally.
5: I'm still confused. I'm struggling to catch up. Have they reversed the decision, and are they withdrawing the apology and saying, actually, you know, we are going to give you full-time contracts in the CUH, real jobs, permanent jobs?
9: That's correct, yes.
5: So why are they saying, well, is this statement out of date then, where they're saying that won't happen, they're saying to me, but they will get funded permanent vacancies when they arise?

0: Sandy employers, meeting with the graduates over the next 24 hours as well directly, and we're engaging with the employer as well to provide certainty in relation to it. I suppose it's really important to emphasise as well, Neil, that as you rightly mentioned at the start of the programme, like, this group have 4 years of training, and the state has invested in this group. CUH has invested in this group. CUH, in their own view, wants to bring every one of those nurses on board, but restrictions have been put in place by the Minister for Health in relation to spend. I think it's really important that listeners appreciate the current situation, that there is a programme now for cost containment in our health service, which essentially is going to have a direct consequence on patient care. We see that there's over 100 vacancies in Cork University Hospital. There's 80 vacancies in the maternity. And we're in a real situation now where the government, the decisions that they're making, they're going to have to explain to the public about services being curtailed.
1: Yeah, well, actually, Jennifer Carney said that there's 249 posts approved but unfunded. But there are others then which are funded and unfilled as well. So the figures actually could be a shortfall of over 1,000 staff in the CUH.
0: I think listeners will start to see this, if they haven't already, in terms of vacancies, right? So, for example, this is a design and an own goal from the HSE directly themselves. They have put in a system in place where posts that were already approved, replacement posts, not new posts, replacement posts. So, for example, in the breast CNS service in CUH, which basically the clinical nurse specialist role, there should be 7 posts there. That service is providing a service for women across the province. Essentially, that those posts, those vacancies were approved back in May. They have now put a pause on the recruitment of those. So that service is near collapse. We've had a load of other examples within CUH in relation to diabetes services, etc.
1: That's shocking.
0: Yeah, absolutely. And I suppose it's important for our listeners to understand. So I just want to address this point. It was mentioned on the introduction from a comment from a listener as well about international staff and recruitment. I think it's really important to emphasise that any nurse or midwife that comes to this state or is trained in this state is paid at the same pay scale as everyone else. So everyone is paid based on public sector pay scales. It's also important to note that...
1: No, that's not altogether true. It's 30% more expensive than direct employment to employ a nurse or to use an agency. It costs 30% more on the rate of pay.
0: No, Neil, I'm addressing the concern around international recruitment. So that group of staff are paid as the same as Irish staff that are recruited directly to graduates as well.
1: No, hang on a second. No, I've got to be clear about this. The rate of pay paid directly to an Irish nurse who's on a contract is lower than the hourly rate of pay and the amount of money paid to the agency employing and giving the international nurse to a hospital. 30% more. You'd have to agree with that.
0: I suppose that's two different pieces. So one is that you people are paid on the correct pay scale, but then I suppose in terms of what your point you're making is in relation to direct cost of recruitment.
1: Correct.
0: So people are paid the same salary scale, but I think it's important for listeners to know that we have 30%...
1: No, but it's costing the state more. Okay, it's costing the state significantly more than it would if it was direct employment. Like, in 2023, there was €648 million spent on agency staff. In 2024, that went to €726 million. Last year, it went to €832 million paid to agency companies. And this year is expected to go as high as €845 million spent giving money to agencies to bring nurses. Now, it could well also be support staff, doctors, home care services, midwives, physiotherapists, radiographers. Nearly a billion this year in agency staff costs.
0: The simple solution to that is, and the point I was trying to make, is that in relation to the actual recruitment of staff every year, 30% of nursing midwife recruitment is from a graduate cohort. We have this situation that has developed over the last week in relation to the interns, that if they're not given certainty, they will move to the private sector or they'll move abroad. And you've mentioned that as well. The other important piece as well is the unions have been calling on the HSE and the government to stop outsourcing services. And that's rightly what you mentioned, is they overspend an agency and outsourcing to private companies to provide frontline healthcare services, which is contradictory to staunch care. So the government, unfortunately, is continuing to look at outsourcing to push that. And like as rightly has been talked about as well, the cost of increasing health insurance, etc. We are now in a situation

0: situation where patients will not get access to frontline services that should be provided under Sláinte Care.
1: I know all of that. No, I mean, and with all due respect, Liam, I know what you're saying, and they're very valid points. But yesterday morning, what broke was the issue regarding the nurses. It boggles the mind that apparently it costs 60,000 euro. It costs the state to train a nurse in a 4-year pipeline through their course and internship. 60 grand. That's what it costs the state. And at the end of it, then, while they're spending and will spend 845 million this year on agency staff, they're telling an Irish nurse who took 4 years to train and cost the state 60 grand, we don't have work for you, head off to Australia. Do you see how nonsensical that is?
0: Well, I do, Neil. We're hearing it from members and being raised in this point with the HSE directly on it. I suppose that's the point to clarify here at the start of the show this morning, essentially, is that that group will receive permanent contracts. The uncertainty has caused significant challenges now for our members, and obviously we are concerned of retention, so certainty needs to be provided. We're engaging with the HSE in the region in Cork and Kerry to ensure that all graduates, the 275 graduates that are due to qualify over the next number of weeks, will receive permanent positions in the HSE, and we won't lose that cohort.
1: But will they be permanent positions? Thank you. I'm great to get that clarification. Well done for that. But will there be permanent positions in the CUH?
0: Yeah, so each site has a certain amount of interns. So, for example, there's over 50 interns in CUH alone. And what our a goal here, our objective, is to ensure every one of those graduates who wish to stay in CUH will receive a permanent post. We've received confirmation that the HSE are working to ensure that all of that group will receive permanent positions and are due to receive further letters of offer to them. But I suppose the important piece is that the state nor the frontline services can afford to lose any of these graduates. Every one of them needs to be kept on. We are a critical shortage of staffing across CUH.
1: Oh, without a doubt. No, it's absolutely appalling. You know, you are right when you're talking about capacity. None. Cancelling patients is probably going to be very much on the cards across the winter with all of the shortfall of staff. But could I just ask you, the jobs that they're being offered, because some nurses are telling me that, okay, there may well be a job offer, but you'll be moved from pillar to post to all sorts of different departments on any given day or any different week. Is that the kind of job they're being offered?
0: That's not acceptable to this union and our members. So we're engaging with the employer to address that.
1: Okay. Listen, appreciate it, Liam. Much clearer now. And if there was union intervention to make this happen, well done in that regard. I do appreciate it. Thanks for taking the call. Appreciate it. Liam Conway is the Assistant Director of Industrial Relations at the INMO. I mean, but you can't get away from the, if you like, the elephant in the room here, and that is the cost of agency staff. When, on the one hand, yesterday morning, you had interns who were coming out and just, you know, finishing their course and had been promised a full-time job, and then would be told, no, you know, there isn't funding, or whatever damn reason they come up with. Well, at the same time, for some bizarre reason, we will spend 840 million. I mean, I can give you a breakdown of that per hospital in Cork if you want. I just don't want to boggle you with numbers. But 845 million this year alone, possibly higher on agency staff coming in from overseas. So you got agency staff coming in from overseas, costing 845 million this year. And you have Irish nurses being snapped up by the NHS because they can't get work in Ireland, or going to Australia, even though it's cost the state 60 grand to train them. I mean, it just makes no sense whatsoever. Anyway, there's lots of texts and emails on this, but Kathleen is a call. Kathleen, good morning.
2: Hi, Neil. Bit nervous now.
1: So your grand girl, we're only having a chat, so just tell me your story and away we go.
2: Yeah. I was shouting at the television, or the radio yesterday when they were talking about the nurses, and I got my daughter in England, who I'm going to talk about now, to get your number. I didn't even know your number, even though you call it up too fast for me.
1: Not a bother. Sorry, Kathleen. Anyway, well, here we are.
2: So my daughter studied in the regional at the time. 35 years ago, she went to England, because when they finished, 38 in the class, 35 of them went straight to England, no job. Three of them were kept on, Annette, and two of her friends, I won't name them because they don't know I'm talking about them. They were kept on a day-to-day basis. So they were told, come in the morning, and when they were going out, whatever time they were going out, you know, you can come in the morning, or you can come in whatever time they wanted you. And she thought, she put up with it for 3 weeks, and she thought, no, I didn't train hard for that.
1: For what? What was she describing to you?
2: She she's a nurse. You know, she was told to come in the day she wasn't permanent. When it suited them, she came in. Do you know if they needed her? That kind of a way.
1: So that's only part-time, get a shift here and there kind of thing.
2: Yeah.
1: So here we are with a nurse saying to me, they're saying they don't have the funding. This is 2026. They're saying we don't have the funding and they will give us agency shifts instead. That's what a nurse was told.
2: Which will cost them more in the first place.
1: But what I'm saying is nothing's changed then since 1989.
2: That's what I'm saying, 35 years ago, and nothing's changed. Now, she went to a private clinic. She didn't go to the NHS in Harley Street, the London clinic, just called. She was there for years and years. And she was treated very well. And she went to different courses, and she's running a clinic in Devonshire Street now, which is...
1: Your daughter runs an oncology clinic in London. In fairness to her.
2: Yes. Wow. And she goes to Chelsea as well. They have another clinic, the clinics that they have, and there's one in North London as well. They have another one.
1: So where do you think our nurses are going now? Are they still going to the UK? Are they going to Australia? Imagine so.
2: Australia, I think, really. And I heard a few of them saying they went to Dubai, I think.
1: Dubai,
2: well.
1: Yeah. That
2: but
1: would
2: I
1: make
2: mean,
1: sense.
2: Nothing, my point is, nothing changed in 35 years. Like, she is such a capable girl, you know, to be told to come in the morning, if you're needed. And it was the time, that time now, you went on the ward straight away when you were training, you know. And then you went 3 months in block, I think they used to call it,
1: yeah,
2: to do the study,
1: yeah,
2: you know. Whereas yeah, now they don't do that. And I think it's better the older way to go on the ward straight away. Do you know what I mean?
1: Learn on the job, like, yeah. Learn under the job, but it's with strict supervision, as the fella says, yeah. Yeah.
2: Okay.
1: But,
2: okay. You know, so I was shouting at things. So there's no change. There's no change. They're still, you know, throwing them on the boat or the plane.
1: Yeah. Okay. Well done. Thank you. Thank you, Kathleen. Regards
2: and,
1: to your dear daughter.
2: I have other two daughters. One of them is a dentist. She trained in UCC. She went to England. And my youngest daughter, who will be 50 on Sunday, she wanted to be a dental nurse. She didn't want to go study too long in the college.
1: Yeah.
2: So she went to the nurse. So when she went to England, she worked for Pauline. Pauline, they got their own, and her husband, they had their own surgery. So she worked for them, and then she decided she'd do the hygiene.
1: Okay, so but could I just ask you before I let you go? So you had a nurse, a daughter, a nurse, a daughter, a dentist, and another daughter, a dental nurse. Did they all leave because they couldn't get jobs?
2: Yeah, and the youngest one couldn't even train to be a dental nurse here. She couldn't get a place because you'd get a place, you had to work for a dentist while you were training to be a dental nurse that time.
1: Yeah.
2: And she couldn't get...
1: But after all of the training, they couldn't get jobs.
2: They all went to England.
1: Yeah, so they all went to England instead.
2: Yeah, okay. Yeah,
1: right.
2: Yeah.
1: Okay.
2: So nothing changed.
1: Thanks, Kathleen. Regards to you and all of the family. 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Pick up the phone on 0818 104 106. They spend over 85 million as well on private home care providers, right? This is 85 million from the Echo this morning that the HSE spent on private home care providers to deliver home support services for older people. And that figure goes through 2023, 2024 and 2025. And if you look at that support services for Cork, this would be private home care providers. While there are others then, of course, who possibly would say, okay, well, that's a service that the HSE should be providing with directly employed staff. I get that. The figure is 15.75 million in Cork alone in 2023. That figure then for private home care providers went up to 22 million in 2024 and 30 million in 2025. I mean, the amount of money being spent. I mean, okay, I will give you the Cork figures just ahead of the ad break because I have them and it kind of gives context to things that I'm talking about this morning. If you look at the agency spend in the CUH alone, right? This is just the CUH. 2024, 19.5 million euro on agency staff. 2025, another 19 million in the CUH alone. And in 2026, it's expected that it could go as high as 21 million for agency spend. If you look then at different reports on Cork hospitals, for instance, a 6 month figure up to June of this year, already up to June of this year, just one example, which would be the CUH. In the 6 months, they've spent 10.5 million alone in the first 6 months of this year on agency staff in the CUH alone. And at the same time, we're talking to nurses who can't get full-time jobs. I would be keen to get maybe an updated statement, if that's possible, from the HSC Southwest, because if what we're hearing from the union is correct, it will come as relief to the nurses that whatever error there was with regards to job offers that we heard about yesterday morning may well have been rolled back on. So all that and lots more besides. Text 0868104106. And my apologies if I read out the phone numbers too fast. I'll slow down in that regard. Back after the break.
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1: Mad, mad, mad. The money that's spent. Absolutely insane. Actually, Michael's the dad of a daughter who has studied nursing in UCC for the past 4 years. Most of her work placement was in CUH, where within the last 2 weeks, she was told that she'd secured a position in the emergency department when she graduated. Yesterday was the students, 60 of them, last day of work placement. Were called into a meeting to be told they have no jobs because there's no funding for their positions. Yet the HSE recently took in 60 nurses from overseas, possibly all sleeping in the one house. Well, I mean, that is a stretch, but that's what he's saying. Probably with very poor English, knowing that there would be Irish nurses graduating at the end of September. The money spent on training these UCC graduates is all for nothing. And more will have to spend training the international nurses that come here instead. My daughter was told that there are agency positions available, but no guarantee of working hours. What is the point of having a school of nursing in UCC if there are no jobs for them when they graduate? Martin Harris and the health minister should be ashamed of themselves. The government finds 700 million plus at the drop of a hat to fund a war in the Ukraine. God knows how many more millions for NGOs, but they can't find money to fund positions for six Irish and Cork nurses. A lot of these nurses won't get a job in Cork. They'll travel up the country to find work, if they're lucky. They'll have a very poor quality of life due to the cost of rent, cost of living, or worse, they'll claim the dole and be a further burden on the state after they graduate. It's another prime example of the government treating its own people like second-class citizens. They want to fix the world's problems, but don't give a damn of what's going on at home. I can tell you, she was upset and very frustrated last night, and I'm furious. We're a small island with a population of 3.5 million Irish citizens. I think it's higher than that, but I know what you're saying. We do not have the capacity to cater for the volume of foreigners that arrive here. Proof is in the pudding when we can't even cater for 60 of our own. The new regulations that will be introduced are a day late and a dollar short. I and every other Irish person has had enough of this government's failure to act and get tough on many issues that actually matter. And just seem to sit on their hands day after day. Yeah, well, they're sitting on their hands at the moment, having these little think-ins at the moment where they all huddle down and think about, what are we going to do with regards to Ireland in the future? Maybe to wreck people's heads even more. But thank you, Paul. Thank you, Michael, for that email on behalf of you as a dad and your daughter. Worrying times. So there may well be some clarification this morning with some kind of a rollback on the withdrawal of the full-time jobs that were promised. So I will come back on that, but there's a rake of text coming in it as well. So keep them coming. Text 0868 104 106. A lot to do. Neva standing by. But first up, Billy McGill. Billy, good morning.
15: Morning, Neil.
1: Are we back? Because, of course, you're in the city all of the time. You love the city. But are you talking on the issue of parking, is it?
15: Yeah, just the issue of parking. If you take the average size of a family car, it's 14 feet by 6 feet. And up to a couple of years ago, we could park on the mall, nose in, that was 6 feet, 1.5 feet for the driver to get out, 1.5 feet for the passenger to get out. So you took up 9 feet. Now you park parallel, which is 14 feet, and you need 2 feet in front and 2 behind to even park on it. That's 18. So we halved our parking on the mall when we introduced the bicycle lane.
1: Is there even any parking on the mall now, to be honest with you? If there is, it's very little.
15: I got it this morning. There is bits of it, but it's very, very tight. And then you went around the corner and you went on to Morrison's Island on Fodermatch Quay, and you had space for approximately 114 cars from the City Hall Bridge down to Parliament Bridge. That's gone.
1: So that now will be a boardwalk and a walkway.
15: Correct. So when you start adding up the amount of car spaces that have gone and haven't been replaced by any alternative.
1: Is there a figure for that, I wonder? Or even hazard a guess?
15: For the number of cars gone?
1: Spaces gone in the city.
15: Well, you have your 114 positive between the two bridges. We lost 76 approximately on White Street for the new development of housing for the council. But that was long overdue and much needed housing.
1: I'd love to get that figure, incidentally, because you'd be talking about Parnell Place, you'd be talking about Merchants Quay, you'd be talking about the time when there was parking on Patrick Street, the Grand Parade. I'd say I think the figure could be north of 1,000 or more, Billy, possibly. Yeah.
15: The golden opportunity was for City Hall to buy Brooke Hawtons. That went from Copley Street into the South Terrace. Towards the back of it, which is where Cotter Street is, a high-rise car park would have been successful there. Based on the fact that the one that was on Union Quay, the red brick one, started out as a public-private one with a tax break by buying your space in it. So you had money coming in, and you were able to pay your builder, and it's finished. Now it's a private car park completely. Any gaps that come up, spaces coming up, but the likes of the Imperial Hotel will buy them.
1: Yeah, true enough. But on top of that, if you talk about multi-stories and car parking, either private or public ones, they're just too expensive for people. They really are. It's discouraging them from coming into the city. But isn't that the plan with regards to cities in the future? Car-free. Yeah. They don't want people coming in looking. They're building apartment blocks all over the place now in the city with no parking underneath.
15: Yep, that's right. Yeah, won't you? A good example is there's good council infill in Barrack Street, but there's no parking permits. Then you go Magazine Road, Flashing Road, Corner, the V there, Again, new accommodation, no parking permits. Springfield House on the Blackrock Road, the start of Blackrock Road on the right-hand side before Ashton School. Again, I think there's about 6 or 7 parking spaces on the street outside and there's nothing else.
1: Yeah, I mean, if you look at places like Railway, you know, the rail yard in Albert Quay, 270 apartments, there won't be any underground parking there. The Horgan's Quay development, 302 apartments. I'm open to correction on it, 302 apartments, but no underground parking, yeah? I've got a whole long list of them here, no matter where you want to go, all over the city. Anglesey Terrace, Cork City, 147 new apartments. These are all the cranes and construction going on at the moment. Again, the whole idea is to change the city to make it people-friendly, pedestrian-friendly, and get rid of cars, to use public transport instead.
15: That was years ago when the Spanish street architect Galli was here, when she was commissioned by City Council. She was given the instructions that there were going to be 4 parking rides. One was going to come from the northeast, which was up in Tinker's Cross. One was going somewhere from close to the County Hall. We already had one, and there was one more to come.
1: And we only still have one, right?
15: Yeah, and we only still have one. And the idea was that the bus would come down as far as the Coliseum, there would be some sort of roundabout there, and would go back up again. And similar, would come down the Western Road, down to Finn's Corner, have a roundabout by the Capitol Cinema, and would go back up the Western Road again. That all sounded great. She put in the wide footpaths and made Patrick Street quite a nice plaza. At Christmas, it was mentioned at the time that wooden shops would be rolled out and we would have a great shopping atmosphere in the middle of Patrick Street.
1: Never happened.
15: All nice. Very nice things.
1: Okay. I have a figure here, actually. Now, this is AI, so you never know with AI. Yeah. It says that in the city centre, 400 spaces, city centre parking spaces, have been removed. I think it's probably higher than that. Because you can add to that now the 115 spaces that went from Morrison's Island. So in the centre of the city, it could be north of 550 to 600 alone.
15: Yeah.
1: Mad.
15: It really is. Now, one of the other things is that I just discussed it, was the idea was if the bicycle lane was to go down the centre of the street instead, up the centre of the South Mall. Yeah. Move the buses on the northern side of the mall to the southern side of the mall so they wouldn't have to cross over the lane within reason. And I based it on the idea that we had the taxi rank in Patrick Street for 70 or 80 years and taxis parked in the middle of the road with their own telephone.
1: If you go back far enough, there was middle parking on the Grand Parade as well, right in the middle.
15: There was. My sister, when we lived in Centre Town, my sister got a car and it was always parked up there.
1: Yeah.
15: And probably only driven once a week.
1: And they were parked sideways to each other. So you're right with regards to the use of space. It was much tighter. Yeah. You got an awful lot more in.
15: Correct. That's it. That's the important thing about it. It's just doing the maths.
1: Simple stuff, right?
15: In the meantime, the space or the site, the former income tax office on Sullivan's Quay, that should have been used as a temporary car park when it was a derelict site and nothing was being done with it.
1: And still nothing done with it.
15: Remember Owen O'Callaghan, the late Owen O'Callaghan, telling me in 85, 86, when the Paul Street car park was developed by him, it took 2.5 years for it to break even for the city council. That's a tremendous investment. I mean,
1: that is a very short space of time. To have everything paid off.
15: You have more steel, you have more concrete, but you have no glazing. You can chase the wires into the wall. You can do all the sort of things. There's no serious finish required.
1: Yeah.
15: And look at Paul Street. It's just there. It's working away perfectly since the mid-80s.
1: No, I mean, I just reiterate, it's the cost of parking in the multi-stories that people don't like. I mean, it's not that there aren't spaces in there. There are. You will get spaces. But God damn it, if you go into an hour and 10 minutes, you'll know all about it. Okay,
15: correct.
1: As always, thanks, Billy. Appreciate it. Have a good day. Billy McGill, text 0868-104-106. I mean, I know I'm kind of poking the bear again when it comes to the likes of these super wide footpaths and all of these cycle lanes, all at the expense, of course, of, okay, parking for cars on one hand, and also road space, just literally widths of roads to drive upon. 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
1: 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So to other aspects of the country and how it's run. So we talk about our nursing services, about our hospitals and the chaos there. And, you know, heading into the winter where nothing seems to be learned. We're a country that's awash with money. Unfortunately, we all know it's very rarely spent in the quantities that it's needed in the right areas. And we know that about our hospitals. Like, incidentally, it was quite interesting to see many different texts come in on that, which I'll come back to. But at the same time, then, there are other aspects of care and attention in this country that are absolutely appalling. I remember covering the story in March of this year involving Carrigaline Community Special School. Do you recall that when there was a high number of staff that were out on injury leave due to incidents involving students experiencing a severe dysregulation? Unfortunately, that can happen, and it's a consequence of the issues that are going on in the students' lives. The fact that they are in special schools, one can understand that. But I was watching Primetime last night, and it looked at it from a national point of view. And while I was interested in that, I was very interested in the parents of two of the students down in Carrigaline. One was the story of Aisling Moylan and her daughter, and she spoke on Primetime, but so did Niamh O'Grady, and I was watching it last night. She's the mother of 17-year-old Artie. Niamh, good morning.
0: Good morning, Neil. Thank you for having me on.
1: Not at all. And can I just commend you, and I don't mean this to sound patronising, the likes of you and Aisling, and what you do for your children, where you're always there 24/7, minding, caring and fighting for them. That so came across last night with regards to yourself and Aisling. So well done on that. It must be hard and exhausting work, is it?
0: Thank you. Thank you so much for that. You know, we're just two of hundreds of parents around the country, thousands of parents around the country who are devoted to their children. Yeah. And yeah. And you know what? We get so much joy from our children. And the difficult part of it is the systems that go against our children. And that's the problem.
1: And you know one of the takeaway point that I came from your stories last night about Carrigaline and other places around the country, but just looking at, say, Carrigaline with regards to Artie, and forgive me, I don't recall Aisling's daughter's name, and I don't mean to...
0: Kayla,
1: thank you for that.
0: Kayla.
1: Lovely. But I came away with the impression that because of the shortages of staff and the shortages of services and the shortages of provision that is needed, that the children who are going to the special schools are regressing as opposed to progressing.
0: Well, I can't speak for the other children, but my child is not where he should be, you know, educationally, emotionally, socially. In my opinion, he has regressed, and that's hard to witness, and sometimes it's puzzling how to support him at home, and sometimes I know exactly how to support him at home, but it feels unfair. There's enough going against him in life, you know. Our children are heroic sometimes in how they meet the world, and the world sometimes doesn't meet them back, you know, and sometimes it does, and that's wonderful when the two are aligned and come together. But it's very hard watching your child who's starting off with a disadvantage and then is going backwards. He should be further on than he is, Neil. That's the truth of it.
1: Yeah.
0: And
1: he's a lovely lad. He seems so to me, hard. He came across to me as Artie. He's a very happy-go-lucky, happy, you know, positive kind of guy, full of energy.
0: He is by nature. By nature, he's very cheerful and funny and giggly and affectionate, you know. But then when he gets distressed, it is difficult, you know, it is, okay. There's no doubt about it.
1: And the issue last night when I was watching it was, in the instances where there might be distress, all right, where that might lead to some specific issues with regards to trying to manage the student, the student then, or the parents can be told that there is it a suspension from school for behavioural issues, is it?
0: Yeah, that has happened. They're suspended for behaviour. The thing is, though, that behaviour is part of their disability. So that's like being suspended for having disabilities. There's been 18 suspensions in our school. And then in the Balmain school then in Dublin, they were those suspensions that those parents talk about. There's no record.
1: So
0: there's something going wrong there.
1: When a child or a family member is suspended or called early pickups or whatever they wish to call them, and they're told stay at home for a day or two or 3 days or whatever, doesn't that make the regression worse?
0: Well, yeah, because they're not learning. They're not learning, you know, they're not getting an education.
1: But is it a penalty? Are they being penalised because of it?
0: Well, I'll put it to you like this. I think the dog on the street knows that a suspension is a punishment. And the Irish Human Rights and Equality Commission say that suspension is a punishment.
1: But so bizarrely, like, in the show last night, you think it is, you're a parent and it's your thoughts that matter. But they use the term that they call it a time for reflection.
0: Yeah, well, I'm sorry, no, but like that is just... To me, no, it would be funny except that it's shocking, you know, as if my child can sit down and reflect the next day, you know, or another child. These children all have intellectual disabilities as well as being autistic, you know. So the idea of You know, a nine-year-old, for example, who's one of the children who was spoken about last night, that man, Martin, was saying the idea of his child sitting down the following day like, and going, geez, I really need to think about my behaviour.
1: Oh, he is wonderful. It's he came across as a wonderful dad, didn't he?
0: Didn't he? Yeah, so calm and so loving and such a great advocate for his child. And, like, his child is now in a room with staff and is being forbidden from mixing with the other children until he develops a relationship with staff. That's like a prison sort of language.
1: There was a child that was put into a classroom on, I don't know, was it he or her, but the child was in a classroom, it was being monitored through the door, but there was a bookcase blocking the door. So
0: that's Kayla. That's Kayla in Carrigaline. That practice has now stopped.
1: That's a form of restraint, doesn't it?
0: Well, I think officially it could be. Like, I'm not up on the legal aspects of that, but I think officially it could be.
1: But if you put a child into a room on their own and then you block the door so it can't be opened because you've got a bookcase in the way, I mean, that's alarming.
0: It is alarming and it's isolating, and her mum was not happy about it. Aisling wasn't happy about that at all. She's given permission to me this morning to speak about Kayla, so it's all okay for me to speak to you about her. She wasn't happy at all, and then it was a NEPS psychologist came to the school and said, like, you must stop this practice, please. And so the school did. It sort of turns my stomach, do you know, to hear that there was a bookcase as a kind of a blockade.
1: A blockade? That's the
0: for a vulnerable child, yeah. You know, I felt sick when I heard about that.
1: And of course, we're back again to the central kernel issue here. Not enough staff, and those that are there, whether it's therapeutics or resources, and I mentioned other different areas that need care and attention, it's some of those employed are part-time basis. My God.
0: Yeah, they are. And like, it was parents' advocacy got that, and it's better than nothing. And I'm sure, like, those therapists, the OT and the occupational therapist and the speech and language therapist, they would be experts in their field. But what they do is they advise the staff. And what we need are therapists to work directly with the children. And we really desperately need a full-time behavioural therapist, because our children have been without that for years and years and years.
1: The whole idea is that those jobs should be full-time and permanent to help with behavioural issues.
0: Yeah, you've got it in one, Neil. You've got it in one. That's exactly what
1: needed. That's exactly what progression is. Yeah.
0: Yeah, exactly. And then no child learns when they're stressed, you know, and when they're dysregulated. If there can be measures that the behavioural therapist would know of how best to bring this child down from that spiral, then the faster that happens, the more opportunity there is for the child to learn and to have fun with their classmates and to make friends and to progress. Like, you completely get it, you know, and I just kind of wish the department would get it, and I wish the Taoiseach would get it and just treat this as an emergency.
1: Well, it's an emergency, but it is a right. It is a right.
0: Well, I think so. It's like, you know, we're in their sixth year now in the school, Neil, you know, and my child's in his last year. And there's three children who finished their schooling this year and they didn't get any of that. Okay. And that's not fair.
1: And just briefly, when Artie turns 18, what happens then?
0: Yeah. Well, he's in school for until, you know, that year finishes. As it happens, he's turning 18 this Sunday.
1: Yeah.
0: And then he's entitled to be in the school right till June 2027.
1: Okay.
0: And then there would be a move to adult services training for 3 years. And that would be due to start then, like, September is what I believe.
1: And do you hope that there won't be any disappointment with that move?
0: Oh, sweet God, I'm desperate for that move to go right for him. Okay. He's curious, you know. He's very good with his hands. I'd say he'd love to be learning a little bit of woodwork, stuff like that.
1: Yeah.
0: And he's never had that opportunity. That is in other special schools, but it's not in ours. And I would hope that it will fire his curiosity and he gets more focused. And the more focused he is, the less likely he is to spiral and get dysregulated. Because he's so, you know, focused and in tune and interested.
1: He will thrive with the right help. He will thrive.
0: I think there's some, like, I get the impression there's some great services out there, you know. So I'm just, it's about transitioning him in. It's about, you know, that's the concern to do that right.
1: Okay, well, good luck with that and all the best. You do stay in touch, Niamh. Thanks for taking the call.
0: Thank you so much, Niamh. Thank you.
1: Bye now. Happy to speak with other parents. Absolutely. Get involved. Get in touch. Email neil@redfm.ie. 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
27: It's 11 o'clock. Good morning. I'm Emma O'Connell. Four HSE regions are to lose power over day-to-day spending. The Public Expenditure Minister is taking the action due to an overspend of hundreds of millions of euro. It's understood the HSE regions are in the West and Northwest, the Southwest, Dublin South East and Dublin and Midlands. Minister Jack Chambers says the overspend was completely unacceptable.
28: We're spending 27 billion euro this year. And in some instances, the level of controls and the performance of certain management in the HSE has been completely ineffective, unacceptable, and there's been a complete disconnect between their budget and their behaviour in terms of how they've recruited and how they've allowed certain elements of their non-pay budget to go out of control in certain instances.
27: The European Central Bank is widely expected to raise interest rates when it meets later. The predicted quarter of a percentage point increase would see its main rate rise to 2.5%. It would mark the second increase by the ECB this year. There's a warning: a rise in hate and hate-driven incidents is threatening human rights and equality. The message is contained in a new policy statement from the Irish Human Rights and Equality Commission, whose annual conference will today hear calls for a national strategy and action plan on hate. Liam Herrick, Chief Commissioner of IHREC, says there might be a changing nature in pattern of hate.
29: Even though
4: there's evidence to say the problem has got somewhat worse over recent years. We should not be fatalistic about it. We need to look at the fact that there's a lot being done that is working. It just needs to be better coordinated and better resourced.
27: A growing trend in schools is causing child safety concerns for principals. Educators say students ordering takeaways at lunchtime is becoming popular, but poses a number of different safety concerns. Paul Crone, director of the National Association of Principals and Deputy Principals, says receiving food orders is not the role of the school secretary.
10: The delivery driver goes in, interacts with the school secretary. Secretaries are very busy. We don't have enough of them. The students are asked not to make those arrangements. So what they do then is they ask the delivery driver maybe to meet them at the side entrance to the school or whatever. And now you have a safeguarding issue where you have unvetted adults being invited onto the school premises.
27: Primark's going to start offering home delivery in Great Britain. The fashion retailer's parent company, Associated British Foods, says it's made significant digital progress, making the move possible. But business correspondent Joe Lynham says hopes of a similar move for Penneys in Ireland have been dashed.
11: Primark, the sister company of Penneys here, says it will start delivering its clothes in the UK after years of resisting home deliveries. Or I should stress, this is actually in the island of Britain rather than the United Kingdom as a whole. This won't, alas, be the case here in Ireland.
27: Irish Rail says it has no spare carriages to ease overcrowding at peak times on the Middleton to Cork service. Calls have been made for more carriages and earlier and later services to meet the growing commuter demand. The appeals for extra carriages and services were first made 12 months ago. Irish Rail says currently there is no spare capacity to add extra carriages, but if additional resources become available from the national fleet, it will help to respond to increased demand. And finally, a man in England has developed a weather app specifically designed to let people know when it is safe to hang out their washing. Amateur weather watcher Stephen Vincent developed the Washing Line Index, which weighs up a number of factors, including air temperature, wind speed, humidity, and the chance of rain. Washingindex.co.uk lists 6 ratings on its map, ranging from excellent, some luck required, I wouldn't risk it, and don't bother. And that's the latest news this hour.
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14: Good morning, I'm Rory O'Hagan. Golf and play is underway at the Irish Open at Doon Beg. Jorge Campillo and Rasmus Nergard Peterson lead the way on 3 under. Of the Irish on the course, Mark Power and Cormac Sharvin 1 over. Defending champion Rory McIlroy tees off at 135, followed 10 minutes later by Shane Lowry. Paddy Carrington has teed off in what is his 31st Irish Open. He's 1 under through 3 holes. Harrington now holds the record for the most appearances by a European player at their home tournament and says he can't quite believe it.
15: I'm shocked. I'm delighted I've done it. I started so late for most, you know, at 24 years of age, to do 31 years solid, to still feel like I can go out there and compete and play is nice. You pencil this in as the first tournament you're going to play every year.
14: Football and the Champions League continues tonight. Manchester United make their return to the competition after an absence of almost 3 years. They host surprise qualifier Sabah of Azerbaijan at Old Trafford from 8 o'clock. Former Tottenham manager Mauricio Pochettino thinks that Chelsea should be stripped of their 2017 Premier League title and Spurs should be awarded the trophy instead. Chelsea's owners admit the club broke the rules by making secret payments to agents. The club were fined over £20 million and received suspended transfer bans for a total of 74 breaches of FA rules under previous owner Roman Abramovich. Tennis, the women's semi-finals are down for decision at the US Open this evening. Defending champion Aryna Sabalenka faces the third seed Jessica Pegula, while the 2023 winner Coco Gauff takes on the new world number one, Elena Rybakina. And that's the sport with Simply Suits.
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1: How's it going? Cloudy, showery start to the day today. It should clear up and brighten up at some stage to get at least some bright spells here and there across the afternoon. Around about 19 degrees degrees the high today. Similar for tomorrow, but a nicer day tomorrow. Friday, dry day. Should be bright with sunny spells on and off across Friday. Should hold dry around about 18 to 19 degrees. Changes then for Saturday. A bit of a washout. A cloudier day. Heavy rain. A wet day, 19 degrees. And Sunday improves again. Then bright, sunny spells. And on Sunday, interestingly, could go to 19, 20, possibly 20 to 21 at a push. But for today, 19.
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1: Be part of SAME, the Neil Prendeville Show with Elevate Credit Union. We're talking a lot about people out and about these days, whether it's heading off to Nashville with a group of the gals or going on a Camino with a few friends and lots of strangers. One of Ireland's most spectacular cycling events, the Tour of Beira, returns to Glengariff on Saturday. Got to have cyclists from across Ireland. It's a good challenge. Breathtaking area, actually, to be cycling in the Beira Peninsula in Wells Cork. So there are three different routes. There's a 90K, there's a 120K, and there's a 160. And there's still spaces left if you want to challenge yourself and get up on the rocker and be part of the Tour of Beira. You can register tourdebeira.ie, right? Tour de, all one word, D-E, Beira. .ie. So you'll tackle the spectacular roads of the Beira Peninsula. You know, amongst them, of course, the Healy Pass, Castle Donbair, Alahees, Aries, and some beautiful coastal and mountain scenery. It would be absolutely terrific. In fact, the Red Patrollers will be there cheering you on because we're supporting the Tour of Beira again this year. And you can get further details should you wish to take part. tourdebeira.ie. And good luck to everybody taking part. Stay fit and stay healthy. I mentioned that actually, you know, about staying fit and healthy and the challenges heading into the winter ahead. Kate says, you must be mad. She says, I get in touch with you because you're the man with all the answers. I don't know anything about that. But anyway, she says, if you heard about the new virus doing the rounds in Cork that is literally flooring people. I've been dying for 10 days now. And it's the strangest illness. Sore joints, exhausted, nausea, headache, can barely walk up the stairs, elevated heart rate, sore throat. It's like having the flu, except there's no chest issues. Well, Kate, I would say if you were a man, that's man flu, right? But no, but seriously, she says, everyone I say it to says they know someone with the same symptoms and they're being floored with it. Half a Cork is out sick, did you know, she says. I went to the doctor and was told it was viral. That's a real catch-all, isn't it? It's viral. Here's an antibiotic. Go home, go to bed. But what is it really? She says, I'm wondering, is it a new strain of COVID? Do you remember that? Have you heard anything about it? People are dropping like flies in my workplace, she says. You might ask the listeners. I can get a GP on to ask what it is, but I'd say that's what they'll say. It's the different types of viruses that are going around. As to whether it's COVID or not, I have no idea. It's got lots of the symptoms of COVID. But you know the thing about it, I'd say at this day and age in September of 2026, I would think, and I'm not a medical man by any stretch of the imagination, but I would say the COVID tests now probably don't pick up as many of the strains as they did back in 2021, 22, because they've been, you know, strains change, don't they? COVID changes, it kind of morphs into different things. So I don't know, could be, or could be just one of the many viral issues that go around at this time of the year. Temperature change can be a big issue as well, you know, when you're going from what was really a very hot and a wonderful summer into the change of climate and what have you. But if anybody's experiencing this and has any ideas to what you're going through, text 0868104106. Yeah, you are right. Even on a personal note, I know of people who are out of work and they're absolutely floored. They tried, but one foot next to the other and get out of bed, they would just fall over. And it's a fear of fainting, exhaustion, nausea, headache, all the things you described. But anybody got any ideas on that? Text 0868 104 106. Pick up the phone on 0818 104 106. Now, I was talking a lot just before 11 o'clock with special needs schools and the services that should be provided. It's not in any way critical of the staff that are there. Don't get me wrong in that regard. It's the lack of staff or the lack of services and professionals within different codes that need to be there. Not on a part-time basis, willy-nilly, but full-time. So I want to acknowledge that. But I did get a text in say, I know someone working in Carrigaline School, the special school. The staff are demoralised because of the parents running to the press. And they can't get staff because of the ongoing press coverage, which is unfortunate, really. But at the same time, stories need to be shared and parents need to be listened to. So thank you for that. 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Back after the break. Lots to do.
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9: 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There is a case that we dealt with on the air some time back that actually had a type of conclusion in court yesterday. I believe that the sentence that was handed down will be appealed, but it involves Payman Nasser, who was before the court accused of assault and engaging in threatening behaviour. That resulted yesterday in court with two sentences being handed down. One was a 3-month sentence for threatening behaviour, and the 2-month sentence was consecutive for assault, which means that he serves the 3 months and after that the 2 months, not concurrently but consecutively. And it had to do with a case on the streets of Cork involving a cyclist, and it was before the courts yesterday, as I say, and the man who was convicted joins me by phone again. Payman, good morning.
10: Good morning to you, Neil.
9: So with regards to the sentencing that was handed down, that means 5 months jail. Were you surprised and shocked with that?
10: Yes, Neil, I was actually shocked and surprised when the DPP charged me with that initially.
9: For whatever happened on the streets, Washington Street into the Grand Parade, this cyclist put his hand into the car, took out the keys and threw them away. But there was evidence heard, of course, and we spoke about this on the air before, as to what happened before that incident with regards to taking the keys, right?
10: So for your listener, he didn't throw that key away. He'd actually punched my car. And I told you why, because we don't want to get to the details of it, because you probably won't have that broadcasted because of the
9: well, certain... I know that, but the court reports which I have in front of me, or at least limited access to the court reports, was that he said that he tapped the window.
10: No, and, he didn't tap the window. He's punched the window 3 times or 4 times the way that my partner was petrified.
9: Yeah.
10: Hard and so bad. And he actually cycled in front of my car, stopped the bike. If I wanted to involve with a road rage or anything, which I did not so far in my life, this guy, I would actually got out of the car at the traffic light. And when he stopped the car, bike in front of me, got out of the car. I'm 6'2". The people who know me, they said I'm a pretty big guy, but I'm not using my body to put my weight on somebody. However, I didn't get out of the car. I drove away from the scene of incident, especially with the lady in my car. And then stopped the car in Grand Parade, got out of the car 20 meters behind my car, and then asked the guy, why did you punch the car for?
9: Yeah.
10: Nope, you cannot drive around, walk around, and cycle around and punching people's car.
9: He said that
10: maybe
9: he tapped, okay, just for the record, he

0: said he tapped on the window of the car to see what was wrong because you appeared to be gesticulating about something. I think you said to him, you're going to hurt yourself, mate, that maybe you felt that he was cycling too close. You allege that he punched his car and all of a sudden the big bang comes, you said in court. But at some stage, the key was taken from the ignition and thrown away, yeah?
1: So he actually cycled around me when I was 20 meters away. He was on a racing bike. He's a cyclist on Sunday. He goes cycling on a racing bike, so that's pretty fast. Then he cycled around me. I didn't chase him. I said, like, if you don't want to stop, don't stop. I walked away because I'm not the type of guy to engage with people like that.
0: Okay.
1: So, and then he went, came to the in complete halt by my car, which was 20 meters away from me, according to him, and I think it was more, and then stopped completely, put his head and hand into the car to look for where the ignition is, took the key out of the ignition, and cycled away. Then I started running, and I got him about 20 meters after the car was parked, stopped. So, and then I got him there, I got him by the saddle, okay. And I stopped him.
0: Yeah,
1: and I called the guard.
0: Yeah, lifted.
1: So presuming, lifted. I mean, this is a
0: you've spoken about citizen's arrest in the past, but just for the record, and to be fair to all concerned, you lifted the back of the bike up or something, and he fell off, and you fell on top of him, wasn't it?
1: Something like that. Okay. I didn't lift the saddle. I hold the saddle.
0: Okay, because he said that he was in fear that you would follow him and he felt under attack and that's why he took the car keys.
1: Okay. Yeah. Let me respond to that one, which is not going to go later.
0: No, I'm just going through these points with you for context.
1: I know that this is not a call. For the listeners to know, to judge it themselves, because I already been judged by the people. This is for the city. This is for the people who drive around Cork to remember. From now onwards, if somebody come and put their hands into your car and take the key away, do not contest it. Because what they do is they charge you for it.
0: Can't actually say that, Payman, because every single case will be dealt with on its merit by every judge and every court that's sitting. And
1: cyclist doesn't have a number plate. I do. If I do something wrong.
0: It's actually what they allege is the behavior. Not all behavior will be the same in all cases.
1: He didn't take my key away, Neil, I wouldn't chase the guy.
0: Okay, and we spoke in the past about action and reaction. But I suppose the action and reaction here is the reaction is a 3-month sentence for threatening behavior. And then the event after it then, which was the 2-month consecutive for what's deemed to be assault. Now, you clearly don't agree with that and you're going to appeal it.
1: I already have.
0: Okay. And on that basis, you are free pending an appeal.
1: Correct.
0: Yeah. There was a witness there who said that he didn't know any of the parties involved whatsoever, but he said that he saw
1: DPP
0: you.
1: The DPP witnesses, Niall, said that themselves by their own accord. They said the guy's action was measured and controlled. This is a DPP Director of Public Prosecution witnesses. It says this guy, that means me, my action was proportionate, controlled and measured.
0: Okay.
1: I was in the army, and I know when in the army you have to learn that could be control of your emotion.
0: The court report said, though, that Mr. Nasser came after the cyclist. He lifted up the back wheel fully off the ground, tipped it over, the cyclist fell, and it seemed as if you, as in Payman, seemed to have tripped on top of the cyclist, but not necessarily intentionally. That's what the eyewitness said. The struggle was more trying to disentangle themselves from each other more than physically assaulting.
1: Absolutely.
0: Yeah.
1: I got up immediately. Okay. Anyway, one would actually knows who cycle. I cycle myself.
0: I used to because
1: I have a back operation now.
0: Yeah.
1: I cycle myself. If you're cycling and if you're running after that bicycle on a high speed, this is a racing bike we're talking about, maybe 30 kilometers or to get at that point. I know about the law of physics. Your motion is forward. The guy is inches away from running, from getting away from me. Can you tell me, just put yourself, is it that be imaginative? Okay. Can you lift the back of the saddle into the air?
0: I haven't a clue, man. I'm only saying what the eyewitness said. He said you lifted the back wheel off the ground. You're a big man.
1: I have to reach. I reached, actually extended my arm to get, catch up the guy, because I think within about seconds later, I wouldn't catch the guy.
0: But
1: he had my key.
0: All right, but
1: he was cycling away. I would be stranded in the middle of the Grand Prix with no key and no car.
0: Okay.
1: On the Sunday morning. And he was cycling away for him own thing to teach me a lesson that I did. Did you see? And they would go and have a beer and have a laugh.
0: All right. Well, I don't know about that, but he took the keys out of the car, I know, because he said he felt you were aggressive.
1: That is alone. Listen, but if he had, what I'm saying that if this guy now stopped his bike on a racing bike, completely come to halt by my car, and if he didn't do that, he would be over the bridge. He would be in Turkey Street. He would be over
0: gone.
1: Turkey Street.
0: Yeah, okay, yeah. And I'm quite sure that you, I mean, I haven't seen extensive court reports, but I'm sure that was said by you and your legal counsel that, you know.
1: No,
0: he
1: wasn't back then.
0: Okay, all right, it wasn't said.
1: Yeah, but it will be by the Barrister in Appeal Club.
0: Oh, in the appeal, in the sense that you will continue to say
1: I will make sure that all these things are actually handled in an appeal case.
0: Okay, okay. And the couple of hours for contempt, was that because you were interrupting the process?
1: No, I'm not. I'm not. I just told the judge that then he says when he says the report, that the probation report says you are not, you refused to do any community service. I said that report is wrong. I'm doing community service every day.
0: Hang on a second. Are you saying that there might have been an option for you to take community service as opposed to?
1: I haven't seen that report. I didn't read that report. I don't know. But it says the judge claims that in the report I refused to do community service.
0: Okay,
1: I did not. There was nothing such a thing.
0: So,
1: because the probation officer said to me, because you're appealing the case, there is no point suggesting community service. I said, whatever, I don't know the process. I'm not a criminal person. I'm not here every day, so I don't know. So I said to the
0: because sometimes you might have a situation where there would be sentences handed down because the judge believes that's the right thing, but sometimes they opt for community sentence or indeed a suspended sentence or a fine. But not only did you get 3 months sentence for threatening behavior, 2 months sentence for assault.
1: I am a taxpayer. I never have previous conviction. I'm doing my own business.
0: No, I know, but I understand that. But like in the eyes of the law, that counts for nothing if there's a crime, you know, being a taxpayer or not.
1: Yeah, a lot of crime happens in this place by the criminals who have hundreds of previous conviction and they get suspended sentence.
0: I see those all of the time, but I can only deal with each.
1: In comparison with me, with no previous conviction, with doing nothing. I called the guard.
0: You were the one that called the guard. Yes, you were.
1: Yes, of course I did.
0: Yeah.
1: I called the guard. The guy wanted to leg it. I stopped him.
0: Okay. There'll probably be some grounds of the appeal, aren't they? That you were never in trouble before. This had never happened before.
1: Well, I didn't do anything wrong, Neil.
0: And that you didn't do anything wrong, etc., etc.
1: For the record, for anybody want to hear it. If that happens to me, I will do it again.
0: Okay. And would you be worried?
1: If I see it to happen to somebody, I'll do the same thing again.
0: Would you be worried about going to jail and what that would possibly be like?
1: Why should I be worried? They took this guy to hang him and asked him, are you worried? He said, you're going to hang me anyway. What should I be worried about?
0: No, but I mean, like, you know, if you go to jail for 5 months, there's a chance you could spend, you know, three and a half, maybe 4 months in jail.
1: Uh-huh.
0: Is that a scary prospect?
1: No. I cross that bridge when it comes to it. I'm an adaptable person. I adapt myself to any situation. That's what I learned in through my life. I'm 60 years old.
0: Yeah.
1: I adapt myself. I'm an immigrant. I came over here, participated hugely towards this country. I love this flag. I love the tricolor. And I do anything for it. But one of the things I do is make sure they are serving the community. The law has been broken, in my opinion. Not by me.
0: Well, in the opinion of the court, it has been broken by you, and it's been deemed a classic case of road rage. I can talk to you about this because sentence has been handed down. It would be interesting to talk again after the appeal, though, to see what happens.
1: Of course it would be. But this is not going to go over. This is not over. This is not finished. It's not a game for me.
0: But is it having an impact on your health, mentally and physically?
1: Every single night. I didn't sleep last night. When they put me in that cell today, because I didn't sleep last night because of this, the tension, I actually passed sleeping. I just fast sleep. I just passed up. Pass on.
0: And if you
1: like
0: so you worry about it or you're anxious about it all of the time?
1: Anxious, absolutely. Worry, absolutely. Every time. Because you know what? It's my honor.
0: Okay.
1: I'm protecting my honor, my family's honor. But I stand up for justice all my life, every day.
0: But if
1: I'm protesting for justice every week.
0: But if I were to put it to you as well, that the gentleman on the cyclist also must have been very worried and very upset, and perhaps still is till this time.
1: No gentleman would put their hands and steal something from somebody. He had a choice. He had the choice to cycle away on the racing bike, be miles away in the traffic from me, on the bridge.
0: But you see, I know that, but payment,
1: I didn't have a dream, a hope to actually catch up with this.
0: But that's what happens. But that's what happens in the case of road rage incidents. Road rage usually is a reaction to something that happened. So usually two cars or a car and a van or a car and a motorbike. After the incident.
1: If you're worried of somebody killing you and getting you, okay, you park your, number one, you stop your bike in front of me. You stop your bike in front of me in the Washington Street. You should have been worried then. I didn't do anything to you. You stopped right in front of the car. I could run you over. Why did you stop? If you were worried too much.
0: No, it was no. I'm not talking about that. I'm talking about classic road rage.
1: Classic. After the guy, get up the guy and beat the guy. But yeah. I didn't. I drove away.
0: Yeah, but it's what happened afterwards is deemed to be.
1: I tried
0: the
1: to
0: road
1: flat
0: rage.
1: The guy down. Why did you punch my car?
0: Yeah.
1: I have a right to do that. To know if somebody punched your car, you need to actually. This is not right. This is not morally right to go and punch the car and terrorize people.
0: So
1: this
0: when
1: is not right.
0: when do you expect the appeal to be heard?
1: I don't know. They say 6 months, maybe 8 months, 4 months, 2 months. I have no idea. I am not the expert on that part, but I have to wait, I suppose.
0: Okay. So on it goes.
1: I am anxious. What my message is to the good people of Cork, that the system that bring that forward to me in the first place is wrong. Any person will know if they put their hands in somebody's car and they steal something from them. Well, for whatever reason.
0: And again, I'm obliged to tell you that the reason given was for that person's own safety.
1: That person's own safety, who would be in Douglas by the time I get into the car.
0: No, I'm just saying.
1: From the city. Saying, yeah. No, that's the excuse.
0: Okay.
1: That's the excuse. That's a lot of BOs and nonsense. But that's the excuse. So this is not what happened. The guy had the key in his hand. He was cycling away with my key. I had to get it off him. I saw the key. He threw it away.
0: I know. And I'm trying to say to you that act afterwards was the act that's deemed as being a classic case of road rage. The reaction.
1: So hold on a minute. Why? No, there's no road rage. It's a theft. It's not a road rage.
0: Okay.
1: It's a theft.
0: Okay.
1: This is not. I am not convicted of any road rage. It's an assault. This was
0: okay,
1: a theft.
0: I get it.
1: Somebody stole from me, and then I think I claimed my belonging back.
0: And you're saying, I understand, we covered that. And
1: I called the guard.
0: You called the guys.
1: If I do something wrong, would I actually pick up the phone and call and go, hey guys, come over here, I just assaulted this guy and beat the shit out of him.
0: And are you saying that let this be a word of warning to all? That's what you're saying, isn't it?
1: Yes, be careful.
0: Okay.
1: For the record, if something like that happened to me, or I see it happening to a member of a public in my good community, I will do the same again for myself and for the community.
0: And that's what I wanted to know. All these months later, you know, going back to the day that happened, on that day.
1: Two years ago,
0: June 2024. Would you do, if you could go back in time, would you do anything differently?
1: Absolutely not.
0: Okay. Appreciate it. Okay. Listen, it's very kind of you to come on. I appreciate it, Payman. We'll see what happens with regards to the time of the appeal, and let the judicial system take its course, and we'll talk again perhaps, okay?
1: Always a pleasure talking to you.
0: Thank you, Payman.
1: Thank you. God bless. Thank you.
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0: 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I see text coming in already as a response to my conversation with Payman regarding the conviction, a 3-month sentence on him for threatening behaviour and 2 months for assault. Now, of course, he contests all of that and it has been appealed. It's kind of interesting that they would run back to back as well as opposed to concurrently. So it's a 5-month jail term for what the judge described as a classic case of road rage. At one stage during the proceedings, I know I've covered it already, he was taken into custody for 2 hours for contempt of court for interrupting the judge continuously. I know there's a lot more to it than that. I mean, probably it's unfair just to hone in on that aspect of it, but the judge said, I'm satisfied he's guilty of assault in Section 6, engaging in threatening behaviour. It's a classic road rage incident. He was completely out of hand. The cyclist was right to take the keys out. He was threatening and aggressive. He didn't care whether he hurt the cyclist. He lifted his bike by the saddle and knocked him to the ground and fell on top of him. It was a road rage incident. Your carry-on after your intimidation of the injured party was outrageous. That's according to the judge in the court. We had a witness statement as well who said that Mr. Nasser came after the cyclist. He lifted up the back wheel fully off the ground, tipped it over. The cyclist fell. Mr. Nasser seemed to have tripped on top of the cyclist, not necessarily intentionally. Now, interestingly, the eyewitness said the struggle was more trying to disentangle themselves more than physically assault. He was demanding his keys. You could see the cyclist was very nervous, looking under the cars, while Mr. Nasser kept insisting, you get those keys. The cyclist said it was under the threat of violence, is what I took. The eyewitness said that it was under the threat of violence, is what I took from it. So there's a lot more than that. I've only limited access to the court report, so I have to proceed with caution in that regard. He should never have taken the keys from the car, Neil. Never, ever. Somebody else says, very harsh, sending him to prison on a first offence. Interestingly, I can't believe this. The word scroats is used in this text. There are scroats around the city with 200 plus convictions getting suspended sentences, and this man gets 5 months in prison. I'm sure there are two sides to the story for sure, and I'd imagine the cyclist was afraid for his life too, being thrown off his bike or whatever, but 5 months is excessive. We live in a crazy country, says John. Now, this is subject to an appeal that has already been lodged with regards to that sentence. So keep your text coming. Text 0868 104 106. In other news this morning, ladies and gentlemen, I see Donald Trump, the President of America, and somebody, there's a text came in this morning, it's quite interesting. He said, why is it everybody in the world just calls him Trump as opposed to his correct title, President Trump or President Donald J. Trump? So I'm happy to go along with that, President Trump, although the Independent argument just, article just calls him Trump. He's now facing accusations of bribery because he's promising to pay Americans $5,000 each if the Republicans win the upcoming midterm elections. I mean, it's bizarre, isn't it? It really and truly is. You know, he just keeps on giving. And this is just Looney Tunes stuff, isn't it? That you would pay every single American $5,000 if they vote for the Republican Party in the midterm. Could you imagine... like, could you imagine Micheál Martin making an announcement like that, or Simon Harris, or maybe Sinn Féin or something? Think about it, right? If you vote for us in the upcoming general election, when we win the general election, we will pay every single person that voted for us €5,000. I mean, an awful lot of people would vote for the party in question if there was $5,000 in it. Like, wouldn't they? Let's be honest. I mean, who turned down an offer like that? Unless you were very, very seriously politically motivated. But who is, really? Who's paying for it, like, at the same time? Who's actually paying for it?
9: Show of hands. Would you?
0: To be honest with you, no.
9: Right.
0: It just, what pops into my head as an honest response is no.
10: Yeah. Easy for you.
9: I was going to say it's a resounding yes over here for both of us.
10: A whole new wardrobe there. Thank you, Trump.
0: Well, I probably couldn't live with the lie of taking the money and not saying it.
9: Yeah.
0: That would be hypocrisy. Mm. And I think if I took the $5,000, I really wouldn't be suitable for the job that I'm doing.
9: Yes, true. That's
10: yeah,
9: true.
10: Yeah.
9: We'll take your $5,000.
10: Perfect.
9: Just get it and give it to us.
0: So, I mean... I'd be called a lot of things in life, but I would hope that, and I have been called it in the past, a fence sitter and a hypocrite. But if I'm to be honest with you, no.
9: Okay.
0: But then there are those that would, and there are those that desperately need $5,000 mm-hmm. and would, mm-hmm. and might even do it under protest, but still take it out of absolute necessity.
9: Yeah, 102% turnout on the day.
0: So, so hold on there a second, right? People, if you don't believe me what I'm telling you, it's from the man's own mouth.
11: And here is my promise. If the Republicans win the House of Representatives and the United States Senate, both of them, because of our economic, tremendous economic success, like in history, we've never had anything like what's happening. But because of our tremendous strength and success economically, I will issue a dividend to every adult citizen in the United States of America for $5,000, very much like a successful company will do a cash distribution to its shareholders. So if the Republicans win, you win with us and you get $5,000. It will be called the Trump dividend.
0: Okay, right. $5,000. Let's ask people, text. If you were offered $5,000 to vote for a particular party or particular president, would you take the money? Text 0868 104 106. Honestly, I mean, they will have a landslide victory if this is like, if this isn't challenged in the courts in America as an act of election bribery.
9: Absolutely,
10: like it's so blatant, it's just insane. He's crazy,
0: but he's probably like a hurler gone off on a solo run, doesn't check with anybody whatsoever, and says, "This is what I'm doing. I don't care. I'm not listening to any advice. This is the way it's going to be."
9: I know. Can you imagine being one of his advisors? You'd be like, "Oh,
10: under the table
9: God, again. Here we go." I know, but in fairness, I don't know. I can't imagine he'll get away with it. As you say, who's paying for it? It's hardly coming out of his pocket.
0: No, it would cost billions.
9: Yeah. I know, but would it not be taxpayers' money anyway?
0: Yeah, well, if he's not paying for it, it will be taxpayers' money.
9: So it's like, you know, it doesn't really make sense. It won't happen.
0: But if it does happen, they will have a landslide victory. And then you think, this is a really good idea. I'm going to do this for the presidency as well. Now, I know you'd have to change all sorts of laws to be president for a third term. But anything is possible with this guy. Wouldn't it make a good vox pop?
9: I know, we'll send Seamus out. But like also, I'm thinking about what I'd spend the 5,000 on. Because everything that happens in America eventually comes over here. So you never know.
10: Make sure you tell your husband then you didn't take it, obviously.
0: What's yours is yours and what his is yours. So the more you look at this story, right, with regards to Trump, he's saying it's because under his watch, the country's economic success is incomparable with anywhere else in the world. The country is in such a great shape, right? But Ireland's in great shape. Our politicians are telling us we've never had so much money. We're in great shape. Why don't they think of giving people a Trump dividend, like a Mickey Martin dividend or something? 5,000 euro because the country's in such great shape.
9: I know. The texts are coming in here. Yes, yes, yes, yes, yes, yes, yes.
0: Okay, text. Would you take the 5 grand to vote for somebody like this or for somebody you didn't agree with, but take the money all the same? Text 0868104106. And Seamus will have a go from the streets of Cork to ask people. You know, it should be a good laugh, actually, if nothing else. So 5 grand if they get elected during a speech at the Republican midterm convention in Texas. It's called the Trump dividend. Would you take 5 grand to sell your soul to whoever? Text 0868 104 106. Pick up the phone on 0818 104 106. I'll talk to Kira and Annette in a couple of seconds, but I just don't want this opportunity to pass. Very sad news this morning for Illan Pipers like myself, and if you are a piper or a lover of Illan Pipes or music in general, you'll be very sad to hear. Somebody texted me this morning, thank you, to say that Paddy Keenan, the piper, has passed away and his death was announced today at the age of 76. And if you know the Pipes or play the Pipes or love the Pipes like I do and many others, you'll know that Paddy Keenan was described as the Jimi Hendrix of the Illan Pipes and played for many years solo, different bands, but also with the Bothy Band for many, many years. And he was an incredible piper. He really was. And he was also an incredible individual. He just had that way about him. He was the coolest dude. And he's passed away at the age of 76. There's some lovely stories about Paddy Keenan, actually, because when he went to live in London as a young man, he sort of became very dispirited and almost kind of half ashamed of the Illan Pipes then. And he threw them away. He threw his pipes away into a rubbish bin. And a pal who was with him went back and took them out of the bin, unbeknownst to Paddy Keenan, and he kept them at home until Paddy was in a position where he said, I wish I hadn't thrown the pipes away. And voila, they gave him back his pipes, thankfully. And at one stage, he was asked to join Moving Hearts as the pipe player in Moving Hearts way back in the day. And he declined it. And it was Paddy Keenan that recommended Davy Spillane. And Davy Spillane became the piper then, with Moving Hearts. So it's awfully, awfully sad. I know that's life and it's the circle of life, but it's sad news this morning that Paddy Keenan has passed away, and he was a great visitor to Cork for many of the folk festivals down through the years. In fact, there was one story told years ago, and I think it was Will Hammond from the folk festival said this story. He was playing in a gig in the Phoenix, I think, over on the Keys, and he was also doing another gig over in Connolly Hall. And he was being called over from the pub over to Connolly Hall to do a sound check. So instead of walking across the bridge over to Connolly Hall, he jumped into the river and he swam across. That's the kind of guy he was. The great Paddy Keenan, and may he rest in peace. Text 0868 104 106. Pick up the phone on 0818 104 106. So Trump's bribe, if that's what it's called. What are your thoughts? Would you take it? Text 0868 104 106. What about a bit of dating? I want to do this today as opposed to tomorrow, because I want to give you a bit of an opportunity, because tomorrow you'll have less time to sort yourself out, to go to the Bantry Singles Festival, which runs from tomorrow until Sunday. It's its second year. And boy, there's a hell of a lot of activity to unpack. So I'm going to sit back and allow Annette and Kira to unpack it for me. Annette, good morning.
12: Good morning, Neil. How are you?
0: I'm good. And it says here after your name, Annette, bracket, single by choice, close bracket. Am I right?
12: Single by choice. We are too busy to be thinking about our own romance for this festival.
0: Well, you never know what might happen this weekend, girl. Yeah.
12: Never know, but we've been putting, Danielle, Ruby, Paddy and Nina have put so much work into this, and it was such a success last year. And basically, Neil, what we're doing is we're putting an appeal out for men, because we need more men.
0: Isn't it always the way, though? Isn't that always the way? They're dragging their feet again.
12: Yeah, last year it was the same, but then at the last minute they descended from the mountains and they came by boat to Bantry Bay. And my God, what a festival. It was like Mardi Gras.
0: Okay.
12: Fantastic.
0: Okay, so let's say, have you enough women then? Is that what you're saying to me?
12: Well, we'll never have enough of everyone, so it's open to all creeds, colours, orientation and ages.
0: Because you have colours, actually. You have blue for straight and single, purple for queer and single, and red for taken, not interested.
12: Correct. And we have...
0: Why would you have red? Why would you have red, taken, not interested? Why would they even be there?
12: Because there was a lot of people last year who brought their friends who were single. And we have that again this year in Pitch Perfect, where we're getting couples or, you know, people who are hitched already to pitch their friends. Or be there as moral support, which is fantastic.
0: Let's have a quick look at the
12: old-fashioned chemistry.
0: Yeah, let's have a look at some of the activities, for there are many. Go for it.
12: We have single mingle yoga. We have mixed nine-hole golf. We have a man auction in aid of Cancer Connect. Now that
0: a man auction. What do you get to do with the man if you successfully win the auction?
12: Yeah. Well, no.
0: Huh?
12: Last year was done for charity as well, but these men had talents like gardening, plumbing, electrician,
0: and they put themselves
12: forward, and it descended into debauchery, almost like Chippendale. But I'm telling you, it was amazing. And this year it's for Cancer Connect, so we do have a lot of men going forward for that. So we'll never have enough. We have a love spell workshop. We have bark and spark dog walk. We have salsa classes, speed dating, crab racing, heel dancing, book bingo for the gamers. We have Mario Kart knockout tournament. We have disco. We have a pop-up Gaelic hut for the Irish speakers. Creative writing, love astrology, blind date, couples karaoke, and we also have the Chapel of Love.
0: All right, get me back to the bark and spark singles dog walk. I have experienced this, actually. Not that it's got anything to do with a former relationship with anybody, but if you walked around a park as you do or around places, people completely ignore you. If you've got a dog on a lead, particularly a cute dog, it's a totally different story.
12: Yes.
0: So this bark and spark, I would recommend anybody that's looking to hook up with anybody or try and go on a date is to walk a dog.
12: Correct, and it will be organised to, you know, we have our Cupids, they're the people that are, you know, organising their own festivals, because the whole of Bantry is getting in on this. There's coffee shops, there are bars, there is...
0: Yeah, there are bars. You got boozy trivia in Ma Murphy's pub.
12: Yes, and we also have the Chapel of Love in the Anchor Bar, where we have people who potentially may have matched last year or just, you know, got married a number of years ago, come down and get their vows renewed or have a commitment ceremony. So there's all that stuff going on. It's going to be outstanding this year.
0: Kira.
13: Oh, hi.
0: I'd say you can't wait to get down there. You'll be on the Bantry bus.
13: I'm living in Ballydehob. Well, I'm from East Cork, I'm from Middleton, but I live in Ballydehob.
0: Okay, you haven't far to travel then.
13: Not far at all.
0: Single and willing to mingle, is it?
13: Oh yeah, willing to mingle, totally.
0: What's the dating scene like in Ballydehob?
13: In Ballydehob? Well, I've never heard of Ballydehob. I'd be no more in Bantry, to be honest.
0: Okay, well, what's it like in Bantry then?
13: Oh God, you want the honest response name?
0: Please.
13: It's a bit dead.
0: It is not. You said it's horrific.
13: Well, it's horrific. I guess it's horrific. I don't know. Like, I don't know myself. I'm a bit quiet myself. I'm trying to get out of myself now, and it's really good to have something going on in Bantry at the moment. So I think everybody's pretty excited.
0: And tell me this. Have you done the dating apps? Any luck there?
13: Well, you know my response to that as well, don't you? I already said that I hate the dating apps. I hate them.
0: Are you going to travel with friends or what are you going to do?
13: I'm going out with my friend. She's local as well. We'll be going out in the town.
0: And what will your ideal partner be? If you could magic one up now, like say with a magic lamp, what would it be?
13: Tall, dark, handsome, maybe a farmer. I wouldn't mind a farmer now.
0: Why?
13: I don't know, like land and chickens and ducks and stuff.
0: Will there be many farmers in it that Ciara can choose from?
12: Oh, lovely. Yes, there will be. We have the GAA club sending out their players as well.
14: Oh, lovely.
0: And a GAA playing farmer for Ciara, right?
14: That sounds amazing. Yeah, I like that, O'Neill.
12: What a catch. What a catch. But it's definitely promising to be a fantastic weekend, Neil.
0: Okay, so if people do wish to attend, right, any hoops that they need to jump through?
12: All they need to do if they want to get into, let's say, the blind date or the speed dating is go on to our Crack On It Bantry in the Instagram, and there will be contact number there and a contact email where they can just send us a message. And other than that, people can just descend on the town and take part in anything they want. And they don't need to be single either. I mean, you can be there as support, Neil.
0: Okay. Somebody like a wingman or a wingwoman. So on Insta, as an example, Crack On Bantry Singles Festival will get you all the information you need, right?
12: Yes.
15: All right. Neil, can I say one thing? He does the big
0: rocks
15: too.
0: Yeah. Go ahead.
15: 3 months.
0: Yeah. So you still there?
12: I am. Neil, I just want to say just one thing. My mother last night, when she found out that I was going to be speaking to you today, I had to give her an extra relaxer to put her to bed because she thinks you're a demigod. So I'm just going to reverently ask you in your sexiest voice to say hello to Mary.
0: Hi, Mary. How are you, Mary? Let do you.
12: Perfect. Thank you.
0: Oh, my God. I wish I was single. I wish I was free this weekend, which I'm not. I'm going off to a wedding. I'll be down in Bantry with the rest of you, having a great old time of it. Ciara, fingers crossed, girl, all right? You never
12: fingers
0: know.
12: Crossed.
0: You might get you a guy playing farmer. And best of luck to you, Annette, with everything, all right? Have a good one.
12: Thanks, Neil.
0: Bye-bye. Bye-bye. Have a good one. They need men, incidentally. They're a bit short in the men department. So get yourself down there. Round up a few lads at work or whatever the case may be, or for your buddies and your chums, and get down to the Bantry Festival. It's all about love and being single and willing to mingle. Okay, I got to love you and leave you. Now, I'll finish where I started. I asked for an updated statement from the HSC Southwest for clarification following my chat with them, with union reps on behalf of the nurses. And they have said HSC Southwest is happy to clarify that all graduates who have not been offered a full-time contract in the CUH but who wish to work in the CUH as opposed to another site may do so under the HSC Southwest's new bank staff initiative based in the CUH. These individuals will be provided with a permanent full-time contract and will work across the CUH. Now, that goes some way to explain what I wanted to explain, but I'm still not 100% convinced or happy or satisfied when I hear the term staff bank initiative. That wouldn't strike me as a traditional, good old-fashioned, full-time, permanent contract, full-time job in a particular department within the CUH. So that's where we're at. Thank you to Press Office with Southwest for coming back. That's some kind of a clarification, but I don't believe this is any way across the line 100% just yet. Have a good day. Ciara's next from the pod. I'll see you tomorrow.
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25: It's midday. Good afternoon. I'm Emma O'Connell. Ryanair boss Michael O'Leary has compared other airlines to rapists. Ahead of the company's AGM today, the billionaire businessman claimed rising prices at other airlines would see passengers switch to Ryanair. Further pressed on whether the language was trivialised rape, he said it's what he calls high-fare airlines like Lufthansa, BA and others.
26: They'll be overrun with the people abandoning Aer Lingus, Lufthansa, BA and others, desperate to get to Ryanair's low fare. Because they can't afford to fly with the high fare rapists around Europe.
27: What did you just describe those cats at BA as high fare?
26: High fare rapists.
27: Are you sure that's appropriate language?
26: Absolutely.
27: You don't think that's offensive to people with
26: I would happily offend Lufthansa, BA, BA, Lufthansa, and everybody's high fares. I'd happily offend them on a regular basis.
25: An inquest into the death of a 36-year-old man who was stabbed in the chest in Cork has heard the Garda investigation file has been sent to the Director of Public Prosecutions. Mark O'Connell from Fairfield Green in Farnery died at Hollyville in Hollyhill in the early hours of the 16th of November 2025. Red FM's Jamie O'Hara reports from Cork City Coroner's Court.
28: An inquest in March this year heard from Assistant State Pathologist Dr. Margaret Bolster, who said Mr. O'Connell died from hemorrhage and shock after being stabbed in the upper thorax. Today, Sergeant Fergus Toomey said the Garda investigation file has been completed and applied for the matter to be adjourned. Coroner Philip Cummin granted the request and listed the case for the 25th of March next year for mention. A man in his mid-50s was arrested in relation to the investigation and subsequently released without charge.
25: The government is being warned nurses will go on strike if a new public sector pay deal isn't offered. 99% of INMO members voted for industrial action up to and including strike following 6 weeks of in-person ballots. The union says the public health service wouldn't be able to function without the work of nurses and midwives. General Secretary Phil Nihay says the INMO has previously asked for more funding for community-based nurses who use their own car.
29: So think about all the nurses who work in the community, who provide public health nursing services, community general services, palliative care. They use their own cars, and they are saying now that it's actually costing them to provide that service because of the high cost of diesel and petrol.
25: Four HSE regions are to lose power over day-to-day spending. The public expenditure minister is taking the action due to an overspend of hundreds of millions of euro. It's understood the South West is among the impacted HSE regions. Minister Jack Chambers says the overspend was completely unacceptable.
30: In some instances, the level of controls and the performance of certain management in the HSE has been completely ineffective, unacceptable, and there's been a complete disconnect between their budget and their behaviour in terms of how they've recruited and how they've allowed certain elements of their non-pay budget to go out of control in certain instances.
25: Irish Rail says it has no spare carriages to ease overcrowding at peak times on the Middleton to Cork service. Calls have been made for more carriages and earlier and later services to meet the growing commuter demand. The appeals for extra carriages and services were first made 12 12 months ago. Irish Rail says currently there is no spare capacity to add carriages, but if additional resources became available from the national fleet, it will help to respond to increased demand. And finally, South Park co-creators Trey Parker and Matt Stone have released an official apology for delaying their film with Kendrick Lamar. They say the other commitments have gotten in the way, but they still believe in the project. And that's the latest news this hour.
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5: Good afternoon, I'm Rory O'Hagan. Golf and Padraig Harrington is one under par and two shots off the pace on day one of the Irish Open at Doonbeg. Spain's Manuel Elvira and Rasmus Nirgo Petersen share the lead on three under. Seamus Power's drop back to one over through five. Shane Lowry tees off this afternoon at 1:45. That's in a group with Patrick Reed and two-time winner John Rahm. While 10 minutes beforehand, defending champion Rory McIlroy will set off in his bid for a third title. He could join the likes of Seve Ballesteros and Nick Faldo's three-time winners. Stresses that he isn't overly focused on records this week.
6: The back-to-back or the three in a row, whatever it is, I mean, that's nice. But I think just being able to, you know, have a chance to win your National Open, a tournament that I came and played in as an amateur at 15 and dreamt one day of being able to compete and win, it's a very, very cool position to be in.
5: Football Manchester United make their return to the Champions League tonight after an absence of almost 3 years. They host surprise qualifier Sabah of Azerbaijan at Old Trafford from 8. Tennis, the women's semi-finals are down for decision at the US Open this evening. Defending champion Aryna Sabalenka faces third seed Jessica Pegula. Well, 2023 winner Coco Gauff takes on the new world number one, Elena Rybakina. And that's the sport with Simply Suits.
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7: Scattered showers today with some sunny spells at times, apparently. Temperatures of 18 degrees.
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7: 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And the time is 3 o'clock tomorrow. So it is getting close. Get it in if it's you chosen at random. It's five rings to answer and tell us €305,000. 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Hey gang, it's Kira. I'm in the pod in Manpoint for the Farmers Market. I've got Amba coming up for you. Here's Sabrina Carpenter.
8: Court

That is Roger Sanchez. It is another chance. It's Kira. I'm in the pod in Mountain Point Farmers Market going on here today. On the show, your chance to win €200 with Virgin Media. Double the speed broadband. I have got my double the speed track. I wonder what I have some interesting titles today. Here's new music from Ray with her sisters, Amon. Absolutely. It is Joy in Red FM. I declare.

0: is Taylor Swift. It is Anti-Hero. It is Cork's Red FM. I wonder, like, you know, does she still be keeping an eye on what her ex is up to? Because I think he's about to make a very big announcement. And of course, talking about Mr. Harry Saws. More on that in a minute. It's Kira. I'm in the pod in Mahon Point for the Farmers Market. Loads coming up on the show today. Your chance to win €200 with Virgin Media and their Double the Speed broadband. We are celebrating in style. As well as that, Fionnuala from The Traders is going to be joining me in the pod to chat everything about the episode. We might just get her doing a little bit of a challenge as well.
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0: Right. So, I mentioned Mr. Harry Styles, and he has released a statement that has us all very much excited. An email went out saying that when he decided to do the 2026 tour, he knew it was going to be something special and that the fans have turned it into something far beyond what he could have imagined, that he loves playing music, being with everybody and taking in all the love that they create every single night together. And he said, I mean, I think it was to me personally, he wanted us to be the first to know that he will be adding 2027 dates. Which is incredibly exciting because there's a lot of speculation about whether they will be in Ireland. We know he has played some huge gigs here before between Slane and the Aviva. So could he be about to give us our slice of the cake? Come on, Harry, make it happen. There have been billboards popping up with the date for today. I am seated. We are waiting. And when and if there's an announcement for Ireland, you're going to hear it here first. On the way, Becky Hill and Flo Rida.
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14: I've been thinking.

That is Flo Rida. It is Good Feeling. It is Cork's Red FM. It's Kira. The market is going on outside. It is dry for now, so that's good to see it holding up. How are you keeping? It is not quite so dry up in Doombeg for the Irish Open. If you're having a little bit of FOMO right now, I would like you to have a listen to how the weather is sounding. I mean, obviously, not funny. It's a Lynx course. It's going to take a bit of a battering by the sea with the weather, but that is what they are experiencing right now up in Doombeg ahead of the biggest golf tournament in Ireland of the year. If you are heading up to that over the next few days, pop me through a voice note. It's 0868 104 106. And it has been confirmed that RTÉ has gotten the rights for the Ryder Cup highlights for next year at Adair Manor. So this is a multi-year agreement, apparently, as well as the Amgen Irish Open. So in 2025, Rory McIlroy, Shane Lowry, they were center stage for Europe and making sure that we retained the Ryder Cup. And next year, it is an epic rematch in Limerick, which we now know we're going to be able to watch on Irish TV, which is always good. So between the Irish Open and the Ryder Cup, it is all happening with golf. But I just wonder, will there be any famous doggies this time round? More on that coming up in a little bit. I want to get on some new music for you right now. This is Jenny and Less Than a Lover on Cork's Red FM.

0: John Gibbons and Lyra, that is Edge of 17. It is Cork's Red FM. Now, I would like to take a minute to induct a new legend into the Red FM Hall of Legends, as it happens, right? Because this man's name is Alan O'Flynn. Alan O'Flynn came to the rescue of the Red FM patrollers today on College Road. If you passed them, why didn't you help them? He's from Ground Tech Limited, and he literally saved the day, right? So one of the Red FM Jeeps had a puncture, and it took Alan to step up or step on the hoisty thingy. I know I would be great for changing wheels, lads. Don't you doubt it. And change the tyre for the lads. All sorted on the road again. But Alan, thanks a million. You're an absolute hero. And sometimes in those moments, you just need somebody to step in when you can't. Like when you have a crying baby in the back of the car and you're stuck in a crash and somebody produces a bottle, turns up to the car. This happened just a few weeks ago. Send me in your voice notes on this, times that people have dug you out of a massive hole. 086 8104 106. This is people who just stop whatever they're doing and come to your rescue. And it's people like Alan, when it looks like there's no hope, come in and sort out the tyre for you. But like in embarrassing news, not being able to change a tyre is something that I need to sort out. Anybody willing to teach me? That would be fantastic. On the way, we've got some more music for you this afternoon with Somber, and there's some Sophie Ellis Bextor.
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0: That's Sophie Ellis Baxter. It's Murder on the Dance Floor. It's Ciara from the Pod in Mahon Point. Farmers market's going on outside. I even see a little bit of sunshine. Going to brighten up your day a little bit more in a while. Want €200? Well, I can sort you out with Virgin Media. We're celebrating their double the speed broadband. I have got my song coming up at double speed. News is next, and there is music from Cat's Eye and DB Boulevard.
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13: It's 1 o'clock. Good afternoon. I'm Lana O'Connor. Parents of children in community special schools are concerned their children are regressing due to gaps in staffing and resources. Cork parent Niamh O'Grady, whose son Artie attends Carrigaline Community Special School, says her child is not where he should be due to disruptions in his school timetable. She told the Neil Prendible Show she's struggling to get the supports her son needs to be educated.
14: My child is not where he should be, so educationally, emotionally, socially. In my opinion, he has regressed. That's hard to witness. Sometimes it's puzzling how to support him, but it's very hard watching your child who's starting off with a disadvantage going backwards. He should be further on than he is.
13: The government is being warned nurses will go on strike if a new public sector pay deal isn't offered. 99% of INMO members voted for industrial action up to and including strike following 6 weeks of in-person ballots. The union says the public health service wouldn't be able to function without the work of nurses and midwives. General Secretary Phil Nihay says the INMO has previously asked for more funding for community-based nurses who use their own car.
15: So think about all the nurses who work in the community, who provide public health nursing services, community general services, palliative care. They use their own cars, and they are saying now that it's actually costing them to provide that service because of the high cost of diesel and petrol.
13: The European Central Bank is widely expected to raise interest rates when it meets later. The predicted quarter of a percentage point increase would see its main rate rise to 2.5%. It would mark the second increase by the ECB this year. Ryanair boss Michael O'Leary has compared other airlines to rapists. Ahead of the company's AGM today, the billionaire businessman claimed rising prices at other airlines would see passengers switch to Ryanair. Further pressed on whether the language was trivialising rape, he said it's what he calls high-fare airlines like Lufthansa, BA and others.
16: They'll be overrun with the people abandoning Aer Lingus, Lufthansa, BA and others, desperate to get to Ryanair's low fares because they can't afford to fly with the high-fare rapists around Europe.
17: What did you just describe Lufthansa and BA as? High-fare?
16: High-fare rapists.
17: Are you sure that's appropriate language?
16: Absolutely.
17: You don't think that's offensive to people who
16: I'd happily offend Lufthansa, BA, BA, Lufthansa, and everybody's high fares. I'd happily offend them on a regular basis.
13: Preparations are underway in New York City for the 25th anniversary memorial of 9/11. Nearly 3,000 people who died in the attacks will be remembered at an event at the site of the World Trade Center tomorrow. Events are taking place across the city all week to mark the anniversary. Paul McCormack, a former NYPD officer from Donegal, is directing an art exhibition of paintings showcasing the attacks and the aftermath.
18: We reached out to over 50 artists from around the world. And when I say artists, these are some of the greatest contemporary artists on the planet. We had the likes of, some of the greatest Irish contemporary artists of our time. Sean Scully, Jenny Savile from England. It's so humbling that they all said yes.
13: Primark is finally bowing to pressure and taking another step into online shopping. The company's owners in the UK say they'll introduce home deliveries after making progress digitally following the successful rollout of the click and collect feature. However, it'll only apply to Britain, while Irish Penney's shoppers have to wait for home deliveries to become available here. Finally, Harry Styles is facing backlash over artwork on tickets for his New York concerts. The design shows a yellow car flying over the Empire State Building, with some calling it insensitive ahead of the 25th anniversary of the September 11th attacks. Styles is currently performing a 30-show residency in Madison Square Garden. And that's the latest news this hour.
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22: Good afternoon, I'm Rory O'Hagan. Gaelic Games, Super Valley Park Aoife will host a Shinty Hurling International and a Shinty Camogie International doubleheader next month. Ireland will face Scotland in both of those fixtures. The game will take place on Saturday, October 24th, with the women's game at 4 and the men's game at 6. Golf is day 1 of the Irish Open at Doon Beg. Paddy Carrington is best of the Irish and 1 under at the turn. He's 3 behind the leader Sepp Straka. Seamus Power is level par midway through his round. Mark Power and Cormac Sharvin are 3 over. Shane Lowry tees off this afternoon in about 40 minutes time in a group with Patrick Reid and 2-time winner John Rahm. And meanwhile, in about half an hour's time, defending champion Rory McIlroy will set off in a bid for a third title. He could join the likes of Seve Ballesteros and Nick Faldo as 3-time winners, but says he isn't overly focused on records this week.
23: The back-to-back or the 3 in a row, whatever it is, I mean, that's nice. But I think just being able to, have a chance to win your national open, a tournament that I came and played in as an amateur at 15 and dreamt one day of being able to compete and win, it's a very, very cool position to be in.
22: Football and Manchester United make their return to the Champions League tonight after an absence of almost 3 years. They host surprise qualifiers at Sabah of Azerbaijan. That's at Old Trafford from 8. Tennis, the women's semi-finals are down for decision at the US Open today. Defending champion Aryna Sabalenka faces third seed Jessica Pegula, while 2023 winner Coco Gauff takes on the new world number one, Elena Rybakina. And that's the sport with Simply Suits.
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0: Well, it's going to be cloudy today. Chance of some showers as well. And temperatures around 18 degrees.
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0: He's only gone and done it and I'm already losing my mind. Harry Styles is coming to Croke Park next summer, and if you want to get in there, you're going to have the best tickets in the house if you win the cash machine on a Friday afternoon. 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Line's closed. We make the call. The person chosen at random, it's five rings to pick up and tell us. €305,000. Text red to 57557. It's Thursday lunchtime. The week is flying by. It's Kieran the Pod in Mahon Point for the Farmers Market. Got Cat's Eye after Casey Musgraves. Court.

Jezra, that is Green Green Grass. It is Cork's Red FM, it is Kieran in the pod in Mahon Point for the Farmers Market. If you have had one of those months where you've been forking out, well, this is time to turn it around. Giving you the chance to win with Virgin Media double the speed broadband. I've got €200 up for grabs on the show today. Jack Harlow coming up after DB Boulevard's Point of View in Red FM.

0: That is Jack Harlow. It is Loving on Me. It is Cork's Red FM. It's Kira.
1: I'm in my pod. The farmer's market's on outside. Lunchtime is buzzing. And I'm here in Mahon Point this afternoon. And coming up shortly, going to be giving you the chance to win €200 with Virgin Media celebrating their double the speed broadband. Kira's Celeb Juice. Okay, Harry Styles, the worst kept secret. He was teasing us with the posters outside Croke Park, and now it is confirmed. He is bringing his record-breaking global Together Together tour with 12 new dates in 2027 to Croke Park on August 18th and the 20th of August. Two dates, that is what we have gotten so far. We forgive him after leaving us out at the start. We are now getting our hit next year. The pre-sale starts Monday, the 14th of September at 9 a.m. The remaining tickets go on sale at 4 p.m. Ticketmaster.ie. But if only there was somebody that you knew who could get you to the gig. Keep listening to the show this afternoon. I will be giving you details on how

0: you can win your way to Harry Styles, and I'm particularly excited about this one, lads. This is going to be something special. He is some performer. On the way, Jonas Brothers and Hugo.
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1: That is Hoogle. It is moving to the sun. It is Kira and Quirks, Red FM. It's Thursday, so you know where I am. I'm in the pod. I'm looking out at the farmer's market. It's on outside, which is great. And Mahon Point is absolutely buzzing. I think there's an old soccer team floating around. Must find out what they're up to. Right now, I want to give you the chance to win with Virgin Media. All this week, we are celebrating their double the speed broadband. You know what that means? It means more scrolling, more gaming, less fighting, more streaming. All of the things that you want to be going on in your house. So I've got my double the speed track. Now lads, we had great fun with this yesterday. I wonder, will Graham be entering today? See if you can figure out the artist and the song title. Send in your voice notes with your guesses right now. Who you are, what you're up to, the artist and the song title, 0868 104 106. For more details on Double the Speed Broadband, it's virginmedia.ie. I've got more music for you. This is from Florence Road. It's 7563.

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0: It is Cork's Red FM. It is Kira. And another Kira just messaged me in to say Ed Sheeran, Azizam, Kira and Y'all. Well, Kira and Y'all, you are indeed right. The song that I just played there is Ed Sheeran and Azizam. Well done. I mean, if I need some cover, would you jump on in for me? I think that maybe she was having a guest for our Virgin Media competition celebrating their Double the Speed broadband all this week. Virginmedia.ie for more details. It is my Double the Speed track. I want your voice notes with the answers. Have a listen. So who are you thinking that this is? Okay, Natalie, what have you got?
1: The song that you just played is Water and Sugar. This is Natalie Moynihan from Cove. If I had the €200, I'd be running up to Mahin. I'd be spending it on in Boots and in Bershka, which is my favourite shop ever. And maybe a little bit in the food court as well, because there's so much options in the food court to get food there. So this is Natalie Moynihan from Cove.
0: Girl, you've got it all planned out. Charlie, what are you thinking?
2: That would be the man who gave us great news this week, Harry Styles with Watermelon Sugar. Charlie from Ovens.
0: Well, the good news on the Harry Styles front for sure this week. Two dates in Croke Park, 2027. And Kevin cannot let go of yesterday. And do you know what? I'm here for it.
3: Hi, Kira. I think the song there is My Wife is Coming. Yeah.
0: it's Ray's follow on, is it? To Where Is My Husband? Oh, lads, I'm not able. This is brilliant. You can keep them coming in. We've another few minutes. 0868104106. I will get a winner before 2. Bella Kay is lined up for you next.
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2: 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A will la vehemach, agus ling, on tachtan shikuing, Ernoctu la deag.
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0: 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It's Ciara from The Pod in Mahon Point. Farmers Market is going on outside this lunchtime, and your voice notes continue to come in for our Virgin Media competition celebrating their Double the Speed broadband. It is €200. What is my Double the Speed song? This is it. Could we be hearing it in Crow Park next year? Sinead, what's your guess?
1: Hi, Ciara. The song is by Harry Styles, Watermelon Sugar. I'd love to win this. We're bringing, me and my friend are bringing our kids away for the weekend. So it would be very, very handy. A few extra treats.
0: Nice, but is she right? Hello, Natalie.
2: Oh, my God.
0: How are you?
2: I'm so good. Actually, I taught your daughter in Star Camp in Glanmire. This is like crazy to me.
0: Please. That name now, Natalie, rings a bell because she had an absolute gala. You're all legends.
2: Thank you so much. Oh my goodness.
0: Well, Natalie, I want to give you €200 for Virgin Media, but I need you to tell me the name of the artist and the song.
2: Oh my God. The song is Watermelon Sugar by Harry Styles.
0: Is she right? Let's see.
3: I don't know.
0: Natalie, you've got that €200.
2: Oh my God! Thank you so much!
0: You're so welcome. Enjoy spending that now.
2: Oh, I will. I will. Trust me.
0: Well, Natalie, congratulations.
2: Thank you so much.
0: Another chance for you to win and your final go at it tomorrow, €200 with Virgin Media. 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
17: Red FM. It's 2 o'clock. Good afternoon. I'm Lana O'Connor. Parents of children in community special schools are concerned their children are regressing due to gaps in staffing and resources. Cork parent Niamh O'Grady, whose son Artie attends Carrigaline Community Special School, says her child is not where he should be due to disruptions in his school timetable. In March, a new acting principal and leadership team were appointed at the school, along with a number of additional resources, including extra teaching and SNA posts for the current school year. Niamh O'Grady told the Neil Prendeville Show she's struggling to get the supports her son needs to be educated.
18: My child is not where he should be. So educationally, emotionally, socially, in my opinion, he has regressed. That's hard to witness. Sometimes it's puzzling how to support him. But it's very hard watching your child who's starting off with a disadvantage going backwards. He should be further on than he is.
17: The European Central Bank has increased interest rates by 0.25%. Its governing council blamed inflation pressures created by the ongoing conflict in the Middle East for the move. There are around 100,000 tracker mortgage holders in Ireland, and they'll be the first to be impacted. The move could put upward pressure on other mortgage rates over the coming months. A former GAA president believes it will successfully integrate with the Ladies Gaelic Football Association and the Camogie Association. Earlier this week, Mary McAleese resigned from the association's integration committee after the GAA sought more time to complete the process, which had been targeted for the end of next year. Fine Gael MEP Sean Kelly says he believes the integration is possible, but it's important not to get fixated on timelines.
19: Set a timeline, but a timeline with benchmarks by which certain things will be done. There is no point in saying we're going to have it done by 2028 if you're not ready by 2028 and you have all the structures in place. But at the same time, you do need targets. There's no point in having open-ended, because that would be also a recipe for it maybe never to happen.
17: Preparations are underway in New York City for the 25th anniversary memorial of 9/11. Nearly 3,000 people who died in the attacks will be remembered at an event at the site of the World Trade Center tomorrow. Events are taking place across the city all week to mark the anniversary. Paul McCormack, a former NYPD officer from Donegal, is directing an art exhibition of paintings showcasing the attacks and the aftermath.
20: We reached out to, you know, over 50 artists from around the world. And when I say artists, these are some of the greatest contemporary artists on the planet. We had the likes of, you know, some of the greatest Irish contemporary artists of our time. Sean Scully, Jenny Saville from England. It's so humbling that they all said yes.
17: The public won't be allowed access to Dublin's Phoenix Park and the zoo for the next 2 days. It's to facilitate the expected visit of US President Donald Trump to Áras an Uachtaráin this weekend. The park will shut all roads and pedestrian gates from 11 o'clock tonight until 6 p.m. on Saturday. A replica of Christopher Columbus's flagship, the Santa Maria, will sail into Kinsale next week as the town commemorates the anniversary of the Battle of Kinsale. The 180-ton now Santa Maria will berth in the harbour from September 17th to the 21st. During its stay, crew will open the ship to visitors, offering guided tours and demonstrations which illustrate life aboard the vessels used by Spanish forces more than four centuries ago. Finally, Harry Styles has announced two shows at Croke Park next summer following days of speculation. The singer has been confirmed to perform at the GAA headquarters on Wednesday the 18th of August and Friday the 20th, 2027. Tickets go on sale on Monday. And that's the latest news this hour.
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17: Starting with golf, and Shane Lowry and Rory McIlroy have gotten their opening rounds underway at the Irish Open. The Masters is one over after a bogey opened his account at Doonbeg, while the tournament's 2009 champion is still on his first hole, having just teed off in the last few minutes. There's a four-way share of the lead on 3 under par. Thomas Higgins, Borick Harrington, Max Kennedy and Tom McKibben are all on 1 under par. Seamus Power has dropped back to 1 over after a bogey on the 11th. To soccer, and Morocco's football chief Fouzik Lekcha has claimed Casablanca will host the next World Cup final. The majority of the tournament is to be held there, along with Portugal and Spain. FIFA recently dismissed reports that its president Gianni Infantino had promised the final to Morocco, labelling them as false and misleading. Meanwhile, the French Football Federation has become the latest FIFA member to pull support from Infantino's bid for re-election. Manchester United are in Champions League action for the first time in almost 3 years this evening. They welcome Sive FK to Old Trafford for an 8 o'clock start. Luke Shaw is a doubt for the Red Devils, having missed training ahead of the game yesterday. And to swimming, the Irish para swimmers will look to add to their medal haul in Turkey this evening. Roisin Nurin, who took silver in last night's 100 metre freestyle S13, has qualified for the 100 metre backstroke final S13. Dervla Brady can earn a second medal of the championship in the 50 metres butterfly X6, while Dylan Prendeville is also in the finals of the men's race. And that's the sport with Simply Suits.
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0: The Irish Open is underway, and if you have been watching some of the scenes from Doombeg and you're thinking, I'd like to get myself up there actually for the rest of the week, and I'm fairly confident if you won €305,000 on the cash machine tomorrow afternoon, you would be standing in the prime position. 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The time is 3 o'clock tomorrow. Oh, I'm very excited. We're going to be making the call on this show. The person chosen at random, but it's five rings to answer your phone. We're not hanging around, and you need to tell us €305,000. Text red to 57557. Hey, it's Kira. I'm in the pod in Mahon Point this afternoon. Gonna have Fionnuala from the Traders on the show later on. Here's MK, Come Find Me.

switch disco now to Henderson. That is React. It is Quirks Red FM. It is Kira. I'm in the pod in Mahon Point. If you're about to go on a school run, get those voice notes into me. What are you at? Here's Tame Impala. This is Loser on Red FM.

That is the Saturdays and up. It is Cork's Red FM. I wonder, will they be going to see Una Healy? Have you seen her new gig? She's in like an ABBA tribute that's going to be touring with Samantha Mumba, with Duncan and Anthony from Blue. I mean, she has got the pipes, so I'm sure the girls are going to show up to support her. How are you doing? It's Kira. I'm in the pod in Mahon Point. Kira's Celeb Juice. Spice Girls fans, are you ready? Do you absolutely love them? Are these the songs that make you come alive?

0: The Spice Girls. The news you have been waiting for. We saw the tease yesterday. We thought, is there going to be a tour? Is there going to be a reunion? Is it happening? Well, brace yourselves. Because the Spice Girls are bringing you their singles collection. Yeah, so I hope you like those songs, because that's all you're getting. All of the singles, all of the B-sides, and a few surprises from the vault. Oh, they're spoiling us. And it is for the first time ever. It's a 14-disc colour vinyl and CD box set. 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Original artwork and previously unreleased demos. Ah, lads, come on. It is out the 6th of November, but I mean, if you can't contain yourself, you can pre-order it. I'm living in the comments. Chloe says that was a disappointment. Justine says puts credit card back in purse. Vicky has been negotiating with her husband on the price cap for Spice Girls tickets today and says it was all for nothing. And Trina's been on to us on our Red FM WhatsApp. Trina girl, I'm absolutely dead. She said, no, Kira, get me to the gig for the Spice Girls gig. Then no, you can just get yourself the singles collection. They hyped it too much, Lance. They got us too excited. And we're pretty devastated. How are you feeling on it? You can get your messages in like Trina. 0868104106. On the way, got some Joan Asu for you and Olivia Rodrigo.
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0: That is Olivia Rodrigo. It is Stupid Song on Cork's Red FM. It is Kira. The reaction to the Spice Girls news. We thought they were going on a tour. We thought there was going to be some kind of a reunion. This is an outrage. And Veronica's like, but sure, look, if Posh isn't going to be there, would you really want to be there? Veronica.
1: Hey, Kira, just about the Spice Girls. I doubt very much if they'll even do a tour, maybe ever again. Who knows? But I'm sure it wouldn't be Spice Girls without Posh. She's no interest. She's too busy with her fashion and her other bits and pieces that she's involved in. But yeah, would you be bothered going if she wasn't there? Probably not. If you're a real Spice Girl fan, I doubt it, you know. Cheers. Bye. Have a good day.
0: Nice one for that, Veronica. Trina, how are you feeling with the announcement? We'll come back to Trina in a little while. She's a little bit disappointed after wondering how much she could fork out for the ticket. So basically, if you've been following this, the Spice Girls teased that they were going to be making a big announcement today. It's just that they're bringing out an album of all of their singles and all of the B-sides and maybe a few bonus tracks thrown in. Hopefully there will be a bigger lineup of stars though at the Irish Open. It's gotten underway today. There was the Pro-Am yesterday. So is that what Ryan Reynolds and Kerry Airport was about? Has he been spotted down there in Doombeg yet? We will be keeping our eyes out, and I'm sure there's going to be plenty on that over the next few days. I'm thinking that we might head down over the weekend. Now don't come for me. My brother is a caddy to one of the golfers involved in the Irish Open. So it's just going, we're just going to cheer along the family. We'll see you over the weekend. Here's more music for you right now. It's Prospect. This is For Your Mind on Red FM.

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1: That is Kingfisher. It is Killa. It is Cork's Red FM. It is Kira. Have you been keeping an eye on the Irish Open? Well, it has gotten underway. Yesterday there was a pro-am and there was a whole load of famous faces involved in this. Conor Murray was there. I mean, they shared one video of him and he was taking his shot, and they were asking people to, you know, give their opinion on what they thought of his shot. I mean, a brave man. There was Mayo footballer Ryan O'Donoghue, Limerick hurler Garrod Hegarty, and then there was Cork Camogie player Cliona O'Callaghan. Go on, Cliona, that is absolutely class. Love to see the Cork girls doing it as well. Podge Collins, Michael Conlon, just some of the names. People keeping an eye out for Ryan Reynolds. Is that why he flew into Kerry Airport? Did he get like a chopper up to Doombeg then? Donald Trump, of course, is expected to make an appearance, and it's expected that there was going to be protests and different things going on around that. And Key West are going to be performing on the Saturday, as well as All Folked Up on the Sunday evening. Rory McIlroy tipped to be one of the ones to watch for this, as always, because you want an Irish win at the Irish Open. We will have to wait and see. But I wonder, will there be some famous doggies? Because last weekend, it was the Walker Cup, which I thought should be renamed the Walkies Cup, after three dogs caused a little bit of a stir after walking along the wall. Well, their owner is June Curtin, and she said they didn't even know they were being filmed. I've been chatting to her.
2: Hi, Kira. An absolutely incredible reaction to our three beautiful doggies, Bertie, Doris and Sir Ernest, at the Walker Cup, just walking on the wall, casually out for their morning stroll, and we had no idea we were being filmed. And the response has been overwhelming, over a million views on the golf Instagram page. It's insane.
1: 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And I'd like to see them arriving onto Doombeg this weekend. On the way, role model.
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0: That is Charlie XCX. It is Apple. It is Quirks Red FM. It is Kira. Now, there is big Harry Styles news today. He is coming to Croke Park August 2027. And you want to be there? Well, who's going to get you to the gig? I'm going to have details for you after 3 o'clock. And joining me in the pod in Mahon Point, going to be catching up with Fionnuala Lenihan, the banished traitor from Traitor's Island. Going to be having the chats with her and getting all of the deets. That's all to come after your news at 3.
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2: It's 3 o'clock. Good afternoon. I'm Lana O'Connor. An inquest into the death of a 25-year-old father of one in Cork last year has heard he joked about jumping into the River Lee and told his friend he could not swim. The body of Shane McCabe from County Tyrone was discovered 9 days after he entered the water after midnight on the 18th of December last. Jamie O'Hara has this report from Cork City Coroner's Court, which some listeners may find distressing.
3: Shane McCabe was walking across Brianbarrow Bridge with his friend when he said, quote, something along the lines of, would it be funny if I jumped in? His friend said he told him to wise up and to continue towards a bar. The inquest heard Shane McCabe said, watch this, threw his possessions out of his pockets and jumped head over heels into the water. Coroner Philip Cummin said it appeared to be a case of bravado brought on by too much alcohol and said Mr. McCabe went about an escapade and a bit of fun that had tragic consequences.
2: The European Central Bank has increased interest rates by 0.25%. Its governing council blamed inflation pressures created by the ongoing conflict in the Middle East for the move. ECB President Christine Lagarde says the outlook remains highly uncertain.
4: With today's decision, we remain well positioned to navigate the uncertainty caused by the conflict. We will follow a data-dependent and meeting-by-meeting approach to determining the appropriate monetary policy stance.
2: A former GAA president believes it will successfully integrate with the Ladies Gaelic Football Association and the Camogie Association. Earlier this week, Mary McAleese resigned from the association's integration committee after the GAA sought more time to complete the process, which had been targeted for the end of next year. Fine Gael MEP Sean Kelly says he believes the integration is possible, but it's important not to get fixated on timelines.
5: Set a timeline, but a timeline with benchmarks by which certain things would be done. There is no point in saying we're going to have it done by 2028 if you're not ready by 2028 and you have all the structures in place. But at the same time, you do need targets. There's no point in having open-ended because that would be also a recipe for it maybe never to happen.
2: Ryanair boss Michael O'Leary says it's absolutely appropriate to compare other airlines to rapists. He made the comments ahead of the company's AGM in Dublin today. Michael O'Leary claims the rising travel prices passengers face at other airlines would see them switch to Ryanair. He was challenged on whether his wording was appropriate, but stood by his comments.
6: What about sexual assault victims or rape?
7: I think it's a terrible crime.
6: And to trivialise it by calling another...
7: Don't trivialise it. That's what I call high-fare airlines like Lufthansa, BA and others.
2: The head of the Dublin Rape Crisis Centre has expressed shock at his remarks. CEO of DRCC, Rachel Morrow, says the comments were ill-considered and arrogant.
8: We're going to be writing to Michael O'Leary and offer him some training on how the trivialisation of rape is so harmful, because he really verbalised this historical trope that just it perpetuates harmful attitudes when it comes to rape and sexual violence.
2: New York City is preparing to mark the 25th anniversary of 9/11 tomorrow. The site where the Twin Towers once stood at the World Trade Center will be closed for a private memorial ceremony for victims' families in the morning. Crowds have been gathering at the site all week to leave flowers, flags and pictures for the nearly 3,000 people who died in the attacks in 2001. Finally, a man in England has developed a weather app specifically designed to let people know when it's safe to hang out their washing. Amateur weather watcher Stephen Vincent developed the Washing Line Index. It has 6 ratings on its map, ranging from excellent, some luck required, I wouldn't risk it, and don't bother. And that's the latest news this hour.
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2: Starting with golf, and Shane Lowry and Rory McIlroy have gotten their opening rounds underway at the Irish Open. Defending champion McIlroy and 2009 winner Lowry are both one under after three holes at Doonbeg. Pádraig Harrington is even par and Seamus Power is two over par after 17 holes. Joaquin Newman leads the field so far. He's holed four consecutive birdies to go five under. Tekela Games and Super Value Páirc Caoimh will host a Shinty Hurling International and a Shinty Camogie International doubleheader next month. Ireland will face their Scottish counterparts in both fixtures. The games will take place on Saturday, October 24th, with the women's game at 4 o'clock and the men's at 6. To football, and Manchester United boss Michael Carrick says it'll be a special occasion to have the club back in the Champions League after almost 3 years away. They host surprise qualifiers Sabah tonight in their first match in Europe's top competition since December 2023. Carrick lifted the trophy with United as a player in 2008 and says it's a special tournament.
9: It's a magical competition. We've all seen some special night and where we want to be, it's what we want to get back to, and this is the best competition to challenge yourself and to work against the best. But we're not here to just enjoy the occasion, we're here to do business and go as far as we possibly can.
2: Kickoff tonight at Old Trafford is at 8. In tennis, a place in the women's singles final awaits the winners of tonight's games at the US Open. Title holder Aryna Sabalenka is up against third seed Jessica Pegula from Midnight, while 2023 champion Coco Gauff takes on the world number one Elena Rybakina. And that's the sport with Simply Suits.
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14: Well, showers are extremely likely as the afternoon goes on, staying pretty muggy as well, around 18 degrees.
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14: 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Hey, it's Kira. I'm in the pod in Mahon Point. Fionnuala from the Traders is going to be joining me on the show this hour. Got Shakira after another. Of course.

picture this. That is Take My Hand. It is Cork's Red FM. It's Kira and the Pod in Mahon Point. They're heading back out on tour in just a little while, and they're teasing us with new music as well. We've been following them on their Instagram. Here's Sienna Spiro, no stranger to Cork. 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

0: It's Tyla, that is Water. It's Cork's Red FM. It is Kira. I've got some big news coming up on Harry Styles. It's not the news you already know. Yes, it was announced this afternoon. He's going to be playing Crow Park August next year. Two big dates. But what about getting you to the gig? How is that going to happen? Well, you'll have to keep listening. I'm here in the pod in Mahon Point. Kira's Celeb Juice. Now it is becoming a Thursday favourite for me to get a visit from the Traitors Ireland contestants. And sadly, this week saw Ballyfihan / Frankfield's Fionnuala banished from the castle. An OG traitor, and I have been asking her all of the questions that we want to know after her time on Traitors.
1: Here in the pod in Mahon Point, or as I now like to call it, Fionnuala, the pod round table.
2: Oh, wow, that's a good name. I was calling it the castle, but
1: oh,
2: it's
1: the castle.
2: Okay.
1: I can take the castle.
2: Do you know Kira's castle? How good is that?
1: Fionnuala, an OG traitor.
2: Yes.
1: No
2: but
1: more.
2: No more. They chewed me up and spat me out. But listen, I'm back in Cork. How bad, whether it's Ballyfihan or Frankfield, we'll take it.
1: A lot has gone on over the last few days.
2: Yes.
1: Oh, my goodness.

0: The Cork people are particularly dangerous because they haven't really copped on to how clever Pete is yet.
1: No, and Pete was very clever.
0: Yeah.
1: He was spotting different things, and whether they were real or not, he was watching. He still is. He's watching everything and calling it out, whether it, like the, I'm from Ballyvian and Frankfield. Because as I sat there and he said it to me, because it's the truth,
0: yeah.
1: It was, oh, why are you even saying this? But to him it was, okay, there's a mistruth there. Let's explore it and see. So, yeah, they're all playing great game in fairness.
0: Oh, that was some moment, wasn't it?
1: Oh, it really was. And I was saying, yeah, I was born and raised in Ballyvian and I'm living in Frankfield.
0: Are you a Ballyvian? Ballyvian toast girl. Was it a thing in your house?
1: I don't know what that is.
0: See,
1: I love toast, very well done, nearly burned down the kitchen kind of toast. But I don't know what Ballyvian toast is.
0: Well, lads, I'm going to have to bring her into the kitchen and make her a slice of it. Although I would not be a fan myself, lads. Toasted on both sides and have it well done. I'm with Fionnuala on that. But for all of their Traders Chats in full, you can check out Ciara's Sound Out podcast on that. I know, exciting time, lads. On the way, I've got more music for you with a bit of Dua Lipa and Amble.
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1: I'm in the pod watching it all in Maham Point Shopping Centre. You'll find me here every single Thursday afternoon. Very exciting news today. Harry Styles has announced he's coming back to Ireland. He is playing two huge dates in Croke Park next summer. And in what can only be described as the ultimate, Kira, get me to the gig. I want to get you there to see him. He's announced dates on the 18th and the 20th of August, 2027. And Red FM wants you to be heading off to see him with a pair of tickets for Harry on his Together tour on the 18th of August. It all kicks off tomorrow morning with chances to qualify for Monday's draw. So here's how it works. When you hear a Harry Styles song play, you need to send in a voice note saying, get me to the gig. So whenever you hear Harry Styles, starting from 7 o'clock tomorrow morning, you need to be on it, lads. Then Monday, one of our qualifiers is going to get a call from me. Now here's the story. You need to answer that call with Kira, get me to the gig. Now, I'm not really known for being brutal, but I will be. I will be moving on if I don't hear you answer your phone with that. Hello, how are you? Hi, Kira. None of those things are going to cut it. It has to be Kira, get me to the gig to win your way to Harry Styles at Croke Park on Red FM starting tomorrow. Tickets don't go on sale until 4 p.m. on Monday. Ticketmaster.ie. And how should you sound when you let out a Kira get me to the gig? Well, this is how Michelle did it to win her
2: Kira,
1: way to take that.
2: 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Thank you so much.
1: Be ready to bring it. Your chance to qualify starting from 7 a.m. tomorrow morning. And to get you in the form for it, it just has to be Harry, doesn't it? This is Watermelon Sugar and Cork's Red FM.

0: That is Sonny Federa. Some days it is Cork's Red FM. It is Kira. Fionnuala has been in the pod with me today from the Traitors, the OG Traitor. She felt that tap on her shoulder from Siobhan. And this week she was banished. And I love the show. I love Fionnuala. She's also the Panto Queen from The Everyman. But there was a lot of talk about whether she was a Ballyfihan or a Frankfield woman. Turns out she is both. But the ultimate test of somebody from the Han is whether they have Ballyfihan toast. And she was having none of it. She's never eaten it. She doesn't condone it. Michael's not having it either.
1: Afternoon, Kira. Listen, Kira, that traitor that was on there, I don't know, I think she's still playing the game. Because if she's from Ballyfihan and she never heard of Ballyfihan toast, I don't think she was from Ballyfihan.
0: Well, Michael, she's all on board for the Frankfield toast. Apparently, they like it well done in Frankfield. Now, one of the things that you might have noticed at the round table when she was banished was contestants' ability to spell Fionnuala's name. It is a bit of a tricky one, right? So while I had her, I thought, come on, we'll put the people of Cork to the test and see if they can do one better. Here's how we got on a man point.
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0: 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It's over on our Red FM Instagram right now. 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
6: 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When I'm under

0: That is Hozier. It is too sweet. It's Cork's Red FM. We've had an absolute gala here this afternoon with Fionnuala from the Traders. Our big Harry Styles news. Be sure to be listening from 7 o'clock tomorrow morning for the ultimate cure. Get me to the gig. Win your way to see him in Croke Park. 2 tickets. Colm is up next with the home run. He'll see what's going in traffic. He's got more prizes to be won with the Talbot Hotel in Cork. And of course, Red FM's top 6 at 6. Catch you back tomorrow.
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0: It's 4 o'clock. Good afternoon. I'm Lana O'Connor. An inquest into the death of a 25-year-old father of one in Cork last year has heard he joked about jumping into the River Lee and told his friend he could not swim. The body of Shane McCabe from County Tyrone was discovered 9 days after he entered the water after midnight on the 18th of December last. Jamie O'Hara has this report from Cork City Coroner's Court, which some listeners may find distressing.
12: Shane McCabe was walking across Brianbury Bridge with his friend when he said, quote, something along the lines of, would it be funny if I jumped in? His friend said he told him to wise up and to continue towards a bar. The inquest heard Shane McCabe said, watch this, threw his possessions out of his pockets and jumped head over heels into the water. Coroner Philip Cummins said it appeared to be a case of bravado brought on by too much alcohol and said Mr. McCabe went about an escapade and a bit of fun that had tragic consequences.
0: The European Central Bank has increased interest rates by a quarter of 1%. Its governing council blamed inflation pressures created by the ongoing conflict in the Middle East for the move. ECB President Christine Lagarde says the outlook remains highly uncertain.
13: With today's decision, we remain well positioned to navigate the uncertainty caused by the conflict. We will follow a data-dependent and meeting-by-meeting approach to determining the appropriate monetary policy stance.
14: Ryanair boss Michael O'Leary says it's absolutely appropriate to compare other airlines to rapists. He made the comments ahead of the company's AGM in Dublin today. Michael O'Leary claims the rising travel prices passengers face at other airlines would see them switch to Ryanair. He was challenged on whether his wording was appropriate, but stood by his comments.
15: What about sexual assault victims or rapists?
16: I think it's a terrible crime.
15: And to trivialise it by calling another...
16: Don't trivialise it. That's what I call high-fare airlines like Lufthansa, BA and others.
14: The head of the Dublin Rape Crisis Centre has expressed shock at his remarks. CEO of DRCC, Rachel Morrow, says the comments were ill-considered and arrogant.
17: We're going to be writing to Michael O'Leary and offer him some training on how the trivialisation of rape is so harmful, because he really verbalised this historical trope that just it perpetuates harmful attitudes when it comes to rape and sexual violence.
14: SIPTU health workers are to take industrial action in 30 hospitals across the country at the end of the month. The action on September 30th is part of the union's campaign to force the government to commence talks on a new public service pay agreement. Health workers will conduct a work to rule on that date, withdrawing from voluntary additional labour such as non-rostered overtime. Figures from the court services show a dramatic drop in the number of criminal legal aid certs being granted by district court offices across Cork. The introduction of the new criminal legal aid scheme has seen the number of certs issued in Cork falling from 677 to 18 in the 12 months to July, while in Mallow they fell from 118 to 0, and in Clonakilty they fell from 54 to 1. The Law Society is urging the Justice Minister to appoint an independent mediator to help resolve the impasse over the scheme. Finally, Billy Joel says he had brain surgery to relieve some of the symptoms of a rare brain disorder he was diagnosed with last year. He says he initially noticed his balance wasn't good and he had the sensation of rocking on a boat. Since the surgery, he says he's doing okay and doesn't want people to worry about him. And that's the latest news this hour.
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14: Shane Lowry and Rory McIlroy are in action at the Irish Open. Defending champion McIlroy and 2009 winner Lowry are both on 2 under par after 5 holes at Doonbeg. Pádraig Harrington finished day one on a score of 71, 1 over par, while Seamus Power finished on 3 over par. Joaquin Niemann leads the field so far. He finished his day at 5 under par. To get a games on Super Value, Páirc Uí Chaoimh will host a Shinty Hurling International and a Shinty Camogie International doubleheader next month. Ireland will face their Scottish counterparts in both fixtures. The games will take place on Saturday, October 24th, with the women's game at 4 and the men's game at 6. To football now, Manchester United boss Michael Carrick says it'll be a special occasion to have the club back in the Champions League after almost 3 years away. They'll host surprise qualifiers Sabah tonight in their first match in Europe's top competition since December 2023. Carrick lifted the trophy with United as a player in 2008 and says it's a special tournament.
21: It's a magical competition. We've all seen some special night and where we want to be, what we want to get back to, and this is the best competition to challenge yourself and to push against the best. Well, we're not here to just enjoy the occasion, we're here to do business and go as far as we possibly can.
14: Kickoff tonight at Old Trafford is at 8. To tennis now, and a place in the women's singles final awaits the winners of tonight's games at the US Open. Title holder Aryna Sabalenka is up against third seed Jessica Pegula from midnight, while 2023 champion Coco Gauff takes on the world number one Elena Rybakina. And that's the sport with Simply Suits.
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22: Okay, cloudy in Cork this evening, but it is staying dry. Certainly for the next few hours, it's staying dry. Temperatures right now about 14 to 16 degrees. There will be showers later tonight, but you're looking at like 10 or 11 o'clock tonight, some showers. Overnight, most of them will be when you're in bed, but they will be there when you wake up in the morning as well. A wet start tomorrow morning. But that will clear quite early for some sunny spells across the mid to late morning. And then not a bad day at all tomorrow. Really, you're looking at quite a few sunshine, bit of sunny spells here and there. Temperatures, not too bad. bad, about 17 degrees. And even overnight tonight, quite mild. Temperatures not getting lower than about 14 or 15 degrees. Yeah. Evening, it's Cullum on the home run. Coming up, got some somber right after we kick off with Haven and Caitlin Aragon.
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Vertical Demand, Feel It Still on Cork's Red FM. Harry Styles is coming to Ireland. We have tickets. Tell you more about that in just a little while. David Guetta and Sia on the way right now. Rihanna, here's

0: David Guetta and Sia. That is Beautiful People on Cork's Red FM. It's the home run. I'm Colm O'Sullivan. Good evening, my friends. How are you? Busy, busy, busy evening this evening on the show. Later on, I want to sort your work Christmas party, basically. We're going to give you a Christmas party night for you and a few of your buddies, okay? I'm going to sort you out with a Christmas party night, especially if you're in kind of a small workplace or you just want to bring maybe even people you don't work with, a few of your friends. I can sort out a Christmas party night at the Talbot Hotel for you. More on that later on. Also, Harry Styles, the man of the moment. Harry has been busy today. He's been announcing gigs all over the place, including an Irish gig, two Irish dates. Harry Styles officially confirming his Together Together tour, coming to Ireland, coming to Dublin, coming to Croke Park next summer, August 18th and August 20th. Tickets going on sale for that on Monday. But I'll tell you what, right? We've got our hands on some tickets. We've got our hands on some very, very exclusive Harry Styles tickets here at Red FM before they even go on sale. So I'll tell you how you can win them a little bit later on in the show. Fierce excitement about Harry coming to town. So more on that coming up for you later on. Yeah, two big dates next summer. In the meantime, going to play some Cat's Eye, Alex Warren coming up, Doja Cat, and there's a new iPhone that folds coming out and it costs a fortune. More on that coming up too.
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9: Already really, really busy on the N40, backed up already from the tunnel right back, slightly beyond the Kinsale Road flyover. Cars Hill just a little busy towards Bloomfield. Heading in the South City Link, big queue of traffic just starting to build really towards the Elysian, then heavy around Albert Street, Albert Road, all that general area. South Terrace, George's Quay moving slowly, as is South Mall and Grand Parade. Merchants Quay, Lavitt's Quay, Patrick's Quay, Camden Quay, they're all busy. Big queue of traffic down Summerhill North as well. Just building coming in the Tivoli dual carriageway now as well, and very heavy again this evening out Western Road, and really busy in both directions on Wilton Road. That is your traffic for now with Deluxe Bathrooms and Tiling Solutions.
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Cat's Eye, that's Animal on Red FM. It's Cullum on the home run. So remember last year, the Oasis tickets and all the scandal about the prices and the dynamic pricing. Harry Styles, he ain't doing that. Harry Styles has said it's important to be as transparent as possible on the ticket pricing for the Croke Park gigs and the Wembley ones and all the gigs he announced today. Dynamic pricing and platinum pricing will not be utilised on Harry Styles' Together Together tour. So what are the prices of the tickets for Croke Park that are going on sale on Monday? Well, the cheapest ones, right, they're starting off at £126. They're like, if you're going way at the back, basically, £126, and works all the way up to the most expensive tickets for Harry Styles' gig, €267.90. That's for the general admission pit, €267.90. So that might sound pricey, I don't know, might sound good value to you, but it's not anywhere near as pricey as the brand new iPhone that Apple have announced today. Have you heard about this, lads? This is wild stuff altogether. You'd actually, the most expensive Harry Styles tickets, you'd buy about 10 of them for the price of one of these new iPhones, right? And this is the most basic version. So Apple, they unveiled the iPhone Duo earlier on today. It's their first ever foldable iPhone. It features a 5.4-inch outer display and it opens up, so it folds over. Like a little folding phone, like the flip phones years ago. Remember them? And then it opens up to reveal a 7.6-inch folding screen. It's the largest display ever on an iPhone when you got it opened out. So, yeah, people are talking about that. They're talking about the merits of the folding and the not folding. But what people are really talking about is the price. Because in Ireland, the cheapest one of these you can get, the most basic version, is €2,369. Nearly €2,500, €2,369. And if you want one of the fancy ones, they're about €4,000. Are they worth that? Anyone? Is there anyone listening right now who wants to get one of them and who would pay like €3,000 or €4,000 for a brand new iPhone? Let us know if you would. I'm quite intrigued. Or if you think it's absolutely outrageous and disgraceful, let us know. What's the most you've ever paid for a phone? 086 8104 106. This is new from Alex Warren.

0: Sagala, Easy Love on Red FM. Lottie in touch. We are talking about the brand new iPhone. The iPhone Duo. It's a foldable iPhone. Like, you can open it up and fold it back. It sounds great in theory, doesn't it? It sounds fancy. But the price is even more fancy. The most basic one, €2,369. Up to about €4,000 for a more kind of fancy one. Lottie in touch. Poor old Tony's going to get fleeced by the sounds of things. Tony says, Cullum, my 16-year-old daughter has already told me today she wants a Harry Styles ticket for her birthday and the brand new iPhone Duo for Christmas. Harry Styles tickets. Yeah, all right. That's like 126 quid or 150 quid, whatever. €2,500. It's a bit much for a Christmas present, Tony, isn't it? Depends how much you love her. No pressure. Rachel says, Cullum, I'd rather spend the €2,300 on a nice holiday for me and the kids than a bloody phone. Happy enough with my €200 Android. And I'm sure it does the exact same job for you, Rachel. And Jason in touch on another note says, Cullum, did you go and see the brand new Oasis movie last night? I went and it is absolutely class. I didn't get to see it last night and I won't go tonight because I'm watching Man United in the Champions League tonight. But I will go and see it over the weekend. It is meant to be unreal. And we had him in the top six at six last night. Don't Look Back in Anger. And everything I've heard about this brand new movie looks absolutely class. And there is talk of a big announcement from Oasis next week. Oasis, they are going back on tour. We all know it's going to happen. But somebody who's not going back on tour, or at least they haven't announced it yet, is the Spice Girls. We were talking about them yesterday and they teased a big announcement. It's not a tour. It's not a reunion tour for the Spice Girls. What is it? It's a brand new box set of all their singles. They've announced the singles collection. The first ever complete set of every Spice Girls single ever released. It's going to be going on sale for the Christmas market. And there's going to be vinyl versions and there's going to be CD versions. The most expensive bundle is £277. And the cheapest option is a 14-CD box set for £94.99. So it's all expensive stuff today, isn't it, lads? They're all trying to fleece us at this time of year. On the way, playing some Temper City, brand new music, Lady Gaga coming up, and we'll check in on traffic as well.
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0: Very busy now if you're heading out from Washington Street onto Western Road, out towards Victoria Cross. Really busy there. Likewise, Wilton Road in both directions, moving very slowly. Massive queue of traffic, as always, on the N40 South Ring Road if you're heading for the Jack Lynch Tunnel. Backed right up to the Kinsale Road flyover. In the city then, busy in towards the Elysian on the South City Link. South Mall Grand Parade moving slowly. South Terrace, George's Quay busy. Merchants Quay, Lavitt's Quay pretty heavy, as is the other side of the river, Camden Quay and Patrick's Quay. Bit of a queue of traffic down Summerhill North, and traffic very heavy at the moment heading into Glanmire Village. If you're coming in from the roundabout in past Vienna Woods, big, big queue of traffic there. That is your traffic for now with Deluxe Bathrooms and Tiling Solutions.
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0: Lady Gaga, Abracadabra on Cork's Red FM. Coming up after five, more wonderful Christmas prizes with the Talbot Hotel. Want to sort out a Christmas party night for you and some of your buddies in December. It's a while away, but we'll get it going for you. And Harry Styles tickets going on sale on Monday. We will have tickets before that. Details on how you can win coming up.
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2: Good evening, I'm Cameron Clark. Parents of pupils at Carrigaline Community Special School say they have repeatedly called for more supports for their children. The school remains on an enhanced in-school therapy pilot in response to closures caused by behaviour-related incidents with students earlier this year. This pilot has seen the appointment of a new acting principal and leadership team, along with a number of additional resources, including extra teaching and SNA posts. Cork mother Niamh O'Grady, whose son Artie attends the school, told the Neil Prendeville show she worries these supports are not enough.
3: No child learns when they're stressed and when they're dysregulated. If there can be measures that the behavioural therapist would know of how best to bring this child down from that spiral, then the faster that happens, the more opportunity there is for the child to learn and to have fun with their classmates and to make friends and to progress.
2: The European Central Bank has increased interest rates for the second time this year. They've risen by a quarter of a percentage point to 2.5%. It's as a result of rising inflation, which stands at 3.3% among countries using the euro. ECB President Christine Lagarde says inflation is predicted to stay elevated.
4: The conflict in the Middle East continues to generate inflation pressures, and inflation is set to remain well above target for an extended period. Today's decision underscores our commitment to setting monetary policy to ensure that inflation stabilizes at our 2% target in the medium term.
2: The head of Ryanair says fares are trending upwards, but the future depends heavily on oil prices. Michael O'Leary also reiterated his comments about the UK National Air Traffic Services yesterday, calling on its boss to be fired. He says flight prices in the medium term will depend on the US war with Iran.
5: In the last month, there's been a slight upturn in fares, nothing significant, but we think there's a possibility towards the end of the year that fares will be flattish through the winter. And that might be, I don't know, a lot depends on what happens to oil prices for the next 5 or 6 months. But taking out an extra 2 million seats this winter as well means we have less seats to sell, we're under less pressure to fill those seats.
2: The government will know by next week if it will be acting alone on age restrictions for social media platforms or working in tandem with the European Union. That's according to the media minister, who says there are growing calls for EU action more than 6 months after Cabinet agreed to start work on the issue. EU officials have convened for an online safety conference in Dublin Castle today. Minister Patrick O'Donovan says important decisions will be made in the coming days.
6: Next week is a big deadline for us because it will give clarity once and for all as to whether or not there is going to be a cross-European approach to this. I think it's a great opportunity for Europe. I think 550 million people sending a signal out to the world is far greater than individual member states.
2: A Cork-based corporal has been awarded the Defence Forces Values Award for integrity. Corporal Geoffrey Shanahan, who is a member of the military police, was driving to work last year when he stepped in to assist at a road crash on the outskirts of the city. His actions were recognised after he took control of the scene, rendered first aid to the injured person, coordinated the emergency services and assisted the ambulance crew. And Harry Styles has announced two shows at Croke Park next year. The One Direction star is bringing his Together Together tour to Dublin on the 18th and 20th of August 2027. Tickets go on sale on Monday. And that's the latest news this hour.
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2: First in soccer, Morocco's football chief has claimed Casablanca will host the next World Cup final. The majority of the tournament is to be held there alongside Portugal and Spain. FIFA recently dismissed reports that its president Gianni Infantino had promised the final to Morocco, labelling them as false and misleading. Meanwhile, the French Football Federation has become the latest FIFA member to withdraw support for Infantino's bid for re-election. Manchester United return to Champions League action tonight after 3 years away. They face Sabah FK at Old Trafford from 8 o'clock. Luke Shaw is a doubt for United, having missed training yesterday ahead of tonight's game. In swimming, Roisin Narine has won a gold medal for Ireland at the Para Swimming European Championships in Turkey. She finished first in the women's 100-metre backstroke final, 2.8 seconds ahead of her nearest opponent. Narine also took silver in last night's 100-metre freestyle. And in tennis, a place in the women's singles final awaits the winners of tonight's games at the US Open. Defending champion Aryna Sabalenka is up against third seed Jessica Pegula from midnight, while 2023 champion Coco Gauff takes on Australian Open champion Alina Rybakina. And that's the sport with Simply Suits.
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8: Very heavy on the N40 South Ring, backed up from the tunnel right back to the Kinsale Road flyover. South City Link is busy in both directions again this evening. Busy in towards the Elysian, and then a big queue of traffic out towards the Kinsale Road roundabout, backing in by the Turners Cross exit there. Elsewhere, Western Road from Washington Street all the way out Western Road to Victoria Cross is one big long line of traffic again this evening. Wilton Road and all around Victoria Cross really busy. Then busy in Western Road just as you kind of hit the Mar Dyke, and all the way in along there then pretty busy as well. City Centre in general is moving slowly. All the quays busy at the moment. I could be naming streets and quays all over the place. They're all chock-a-block with traffic this evening. That is your update for now with Deluxe Bathrooms and Tiling Solutions.
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8: Cloudy in Cork this evening. Maybe the odd sunny spell popping through at times. It'll stay mostly dry overnight tonight. Temperatures about 14 to 16 degrees. Staying mild overnight as well. Tomorrow, not looking too bad. A couple of very early showers. They'll clear for quite a nice day. Some nice sunny spells tomorrow. A mix of cloud and sunshine and temperatures hitting highs of 17 degrees.
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8: 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Yeah. Yeah, it's Cullum on the home run. Some lovely prizes from the Talbot Hotel to be won. Harry Styles tickets. Tell you more about them. Here's Taylor Swift.
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0: Yugel, Moving to the Sun on Cork's Red FM. I was talking about the Oasis movie earlier on. Jason was saying, Cullum, have you seen the Oasis movie yet? I said I didn't get to see it yet. And I'm not going to see it tonight because I'm going to watch Man United in the Champions League. And Amy's in touch as well saying, Cullum, I saw the Oasis movie last night. You will absolutely love it. And Brian is kind of saying, just forget about Man United and watch it tonight.
1: Hey, Cullum, run away to the cinema for yourself tonight, buddy. Don't be worrying about Man United at all. If you can't bear the crowd from Kazakhstan, nobody, you want to throw your hands at it, in all fairness. Run away and buy and watch Oasis. It'll be grand tonight. 4-5
0: we'll take that all day long, and a big Manchester derby on Sunday as well, so we'll see. But I catch it over the weekend, the Oasis movie. I'm looking forward to seeing it. If you have seen it last night on the opening night, let us know your review. 086 8104 106. You'll need that now as well to win yourself a night out for Christmas with your buddies, with thanks to the Talbot Hotel in Ballincollig. We've been giving away great Christmas prizes all week with the Talbot Hotel in Ballincollig. We've had loads of great stuff. Now, what I've got for you today, they host these big Christmas party nights in the run-up to Christmas. Massive Christmas party nights with loads of people there and loads of entertainment and food, and drinks and the whole lot. I want to get you and three of your friends to a Christmas party night in the run-up to Christmas. So you can just bring three of your buddies, you can bring some of your family, or you can bring a few people from work. Or if you work in a really small place, it could be your work Christmas party. Yourself and three of your buddies for a Christmas party night at the Talbot Hotel. All you got to do right now is send me a voice note. Tell me who you'd like to bring. Who would be the people, the Christmas companions that you would bring to the Talbot Hotel? 086 8104 106. Get them into us now. We'll get a winner for that in just a little bit. Speaking of giveaways, Harry Styles. Big announcement from Harry Styles earlier on. Croke Park gigs next summer. We have tickets for you to win here on Red FM. I'm going to tell you how you can win them after Sam Fender and Olivia Dean. First, here's Jess Lynn.

Olivia Dean and Sam Fender, that's Rein Me In on Cork's Red FM. It's Cullum on the Home Run. Loads of you in touch trying to win our prize this evening, our Christmassy prize with the Talbot Hotel. We've got loads, I know it's September, we've got loads of Christmas prizes up for grabs all weekend. Today, it's a Christmas party night for you and three of your friends. They host these big Christmas party nights. We want to get you and three of your buddies to one of those in the run up to Christmas. If you fancy that with the food and the drinks and the crack and the fun. All you got to do, send me a voice note or a message right now. Tell me who you'd bring along with you. 086 8104 106. Now, speaking of winning, big announcement earlier on today. Harry Styles, he has announced a whole host of brand new gigs on his Together Together tour, including two dates in Ireland, Croke Park up in Dublin next August, the 18th and the 20th of August 2027. Harry Styles, he is coming to Dublin and we want to get you there. We've got tickets to give away for Harry Styles over the next few days. We're going to do a draw on Monday, but tomorrow is the day you need to be listening to get into that draw on Monday, okay? So we're going to play a lot of Harry Styles songs tomorrow, basically, okay? So this kicks off at 7 a.m. tomorrow morning. So if I play a Harry Styles song on the show this evening, it doesn't count, okay? 7 a.m. tomorrow morning, all day tomorrow on The Breakfast Show with Kira in the afternoon, with me on the Home Run. If we play a Harry Styles song, and you hear us playing a Harry Styles song, all you got to do, send a voice note saying, get me to the gig. A big, massive, get me to the gig. Get me to Harry. Send us in a voice note when you hear a Harry Styles song anytime across the day tomorrow, starting from 7 a.m, as I said. And you will be a lucky qualifier, or you could be our lucky qualifier on the show. And then Monday afternoon, tickets are going on sale at 4 p.m. Just before that, at around 3 o'clock on Monday afternoon, Kira is going to make the phone call. If you are one of the qualifiers, you've got to answer the call saying, Kira, get me to the gig. If you say that, you win. If you don't, we move on. That's how it works. So tomorrow, all day, Harry Styles songs, and you could be winning. All you got to do, send your voice note and get me to the gig.

0: coming up, playing brand new music from Ray, some Ariana Grande and Joel Corry, and we might get some Harry Styles on at some stage.
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0: Brand new music from Ray on Cork's Red FM. That's called Joy. I've got Ariana Grande, Joel Corey coming up, and we will get a winner for our Talbot Hotel competition.
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0: If you're coming out of town now at the moment, the South City link is really, really heavy. It's backed all the way back in towards the Elysian, in fact, from the Kinsale Road roundabout, right back in by the turnoff for Boreen Manor Road. It's a long, long queue out there at the moment. Likewise, on the N40, very busy, still heading for the Jack Lynch Tunnel eastbound, backed up just beyond Douglas. And westbound, a little bit busy now as well when you come out of the tunnel just past Mahon, up by Bloomfield. Bit slow there as well. City centre, pretty busy all over the place. Every quay, every bridge, every street has traffic on it. Out Western Road, very heavy around Victoria Cross, likewise, and Wilton Road, really busy in both directions as well. That is your traffic for now with Deluxe Bathrooms and Tiling Solutions.
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0: Cloudy for the most part, but staying dry in Cork this evening. Just a little few showers overnight, nothing to worry about. Tomorrow looking pretty good. A mix of cloud and some sunny spells, and temperatures up around 17 degrees. Right now, it is 5:33 for Thursday evening. 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
3: Red FM. Good evening. Parents of pupils at Carrigaline Community Special School say they have repeatedly called for more supports for their children. The school remains on an enhanced in-school therapy pilot in response to closures caused by behaviour-related incidents with students earlier this year. Ryanair boss Michael O'Leary is being called on to apologise for or withdraw remarks he made earlier today. He compared other airlines to rapists, and when challenged on the language used, he repeated the claim. The government will know by next week if it will be acting alone on age restrictions for social media platforms or working in tandem with the European Union. That's according to the media minister, Patrick O'Donovan, who says there are growing calls for European action more than 6 months after Cabinet agreed to start work on the issue. And Westlife will kick off their 25th anniversary world tour in Dublin tonight as they begin a record-breaking 13-date run at the Three Arena. They will perform some of their most iconic songs from the last 25 years. And that's your latest news for now.
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0: on Red FM. Right, let's give away some more Christmassy prizes in the middle of September. With thanks to the Talbot Hotel in Ballincollig, we're going to go to Stephen. Stephen, how's it going?
1: Hi, Colin. How are you getting on?
0: I am good, my man. What's going on this evening?
1: Just in the door, getting the dinner on. As for my last message, just picking up the kids. So it's all go, go, go.
0: Go, go, go, non-stop. And you are literally non-stop out and about, running around the place at the moment as well, are you?
1: So I'm running for the Irish Heart Foundation. So I signed up, myself and one of the lads in work, he convinced me to do it. So I said, why not? I haven't done it in years.
0: Brilliant.
1: So it's good motivation to get it back out there, you know?
0: Okay, so 100 miles a month for the Irish Heart Foundation. And are you raising a nice few quid?
1: Double the goal so far, but... Brilliant. Every penny helps, you know?
0: Brilliant. All right. So listen, if you know Stephen, give him a few quid towards the Irish Heart Foundation. He's out there running 100 miles in the month, this month, and you said you might possibly do it again next month.
1: That's the plan, yeah. So next month there's another one. So
0: good,
1: we'll
0: man.
1: See if I can not get injured.
0: Yeah, try and not get injured. That's the main goal. Raise loads of money and don't get injured, and then do it again next month. And then, like, we're into November after that, and then we're nearly Christmas, and you're off the drink at the moment, but by then you'll be dying for a night out, will you?
1: Absolutely. I can taste Heineken already.
0: Brilliant. And they'll have loads of Heineken and loads of other stuff and loads of lovely food and everything at the Talbot Hotel. So who would you bring if we got you to that Christmas party?
1: Take the lads at work. I'd have to. We're a good bunch and we all get along with each other. We just don't get to go out with each other enough. You know, we're all kind of living in different parts of Cork. So I think it would only be fair to deal with the boys.
0: Brilliant. Where's work?
1: I'm working in Yiskin, y'all.
0: Okay, Yiskin, y'all. So you'll get a couple of the lads there and all scattered around Cork. So get them up to the Ballincollig to the Talbot Hotel. Do you know what, Stephen? Fair play to you. You're doing mighty stuff at the moment. You'll deserve the Heineken and the food and the drinks and everything and the crack and everything. Yourself and the lads in Yusk in Yall, you're going to the Christmas party night, yourself and three of the lads at the Talbot Hotel. So well done, my man.
1: A million, Colm. I really appreciate it.
0: No worries. And listen, best of luck with the running. Don't get injured and raise loads of money, all right?
1: Legend. Thank you. Have a good evening.
0: Nice one. Here's Stella Lefty on Red FM.

0: She likes it when you're nice to her. Always be nice to her. Stella Lefty, that's Boston on Cork's Red FM. Don't forget, we will be counting down the biggest songs of the day in Cork just after 6 o'clock. Red FM's Top 6 at 6 is on the way. If there's anything you'd like to hear in the Top 6 at 6 tonight, let us know. And I can see loads of votes in for Harry Styles, so I'm pretty confident he's going to be in there. What else would you like to hear? Coming up though, we'll play some Body Rockers, Beyond Chicago, and we'll check traffic. It's a busy evening out there.
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0: Okay, traffic still heavy on the N40 South Ring. If you're heading to the Jack Lynch Tunnel, it's backed up just beyond Douglas towards the Kinsale Road flyover. Busy now through the Jack Lynch Tunnel, heading westbound as well, up past Mahon. Delays there at the moment. City Centre, chock-a-block everywhere. South Mall, Grand Parade, Parnell Place, all moving slowly. Bit of a queue of traffic still in towards the Elysian on the South City Link, and then busy around Albert Street, Albert Road, all around that area. All of the keys are moving slowly this evening. Very, very busy there. And then long queue of traffic again this evening out Western Road. Really busy around Victoria Cross and Wilton Road as well. That is your traffic for now with Deluxe Bathrooms and Tiling Solutions.
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0: Body Rockers. I like the way you move on Red FM. It's Cullum on the home run, and we will be counting down the biggest songs of the day in Cork very, very shortly. As always, just after 6 o'clock, it is Red FM's top six at six. So if you want to hear anything in particular on the top six at six tonight, your last chance to get involved, 086-8104-106. And I'm looking at the votes, and I can guarantee you the man of the day, Harry Styles, he's got to be in there, lads.
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12: Good evening, I'm Cameron Clark. Parents of pupils at Carrigaline Community Special School say they have repeatedly called for more supports for their children. The school remains on an enhanced in-school therapy pilot in response to closures caused by behaviour-related incidents with students earlier this year. This pilot has seen the appointment of a new acting principal and leadership team, along with a number of additional resources, including extra teaching and SNA posts. Cork mother Niamh O'Grady, whose son Artie attends the school, told the Neil Prendeville show she worries these supports are not enough.
13: No child learns when they're stressed and when they're dysregulated. If there can be measures that the behavioural therapist would know of how best to bring this child down from that spiral, then the faster that happens, the more opportunity there is for the child to learn and to have fun with their classmates and to make friends and to progress.
12: The European Central Bank has increased interest rates for the second time this year. They have risen by a quarter of a percentage point to 2.5%. It's as a result of rising inflation, which stands at 3.3% among countries using the euro. ECB President Christine Lagarde says inflation is predicted to stay elevated.
14: The conflict in the Middle East continues to generate inflation pressures, and inflation is set to remain well above target for an extended period. Today's decision underscores our commitment to setting monetary policy to ensure that inflation stabilizes at our 2% target in the medium term.
12: The head of Ryanair says fares are trending upwards, but the future depends heavily on oil prices. Michael O'Leary also reiterated his comments about the UK National Air Traffic Services yesterday, calling on its boss to be fired. He says flight prices in the medium term will depend on the US war with Iran.
15: In the last month, there's been a slight upturn in fares, nothing significant, but we think there's a possibility towards the end of the year that fares will be flattish through the winter. And that might be, I don't know, a lot depends on what happens to oil prices for the next 5 or 6 months. But taking out an extra 2 million seats this winter as well means we have less seats to sell, we're under less pressure to fill those seats.
12: The government will know by next week if it will be acting alone on age restrictions for social media platforms or working in tandem with the European Union. That's according to the media minister, who says there are growing calls for EU action more than 6 months after Cabinet agreed to start work on the issue. EU officials have convened for an online safety conference in Dublin Castle today. Minister Patrick O'Donovan says important decisions will be made in the coming days.
16: Next week is a big deadline for us because it will give clarity once and for all as to whether or not there is going to be a cross-European approach to this. I think it's a great opportunity for Europe. I think 550 million people sending a signal out to the world is far greater than individual member states.
12: A Cork-based corporal has been awarded the Defence Forces Values Award for integrity. Corporal Geoffrey Shanahan, who is a member of the military police, was driving to work last year when he stepped in to assist at a road crash on the outskirts of the city. His actions were recognised after he took control of the scene, rendered first aid to the injured person, coordinated the emergency services and assisted the ambulance crew. And Harry Styles has announced two shows at Croke Park next year. The One Direction star is bringing his Together Together tour to Dublin on the 18th and 20th of August 2027. Tickets go on sale on Monday. And that's the latest news this hour.
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12: First in soccer, Morocco's football chief has claimed Casablanca will host the next World Cup final. The majority of the tournament is to be held there alongside Portugal and Spain. FIFA recently dismissed reports that its president Gianni Infantino had promised the final to Morocco, labelling them as false and misleading. Meanwhile, the French Football Federation has become the latest FIFA member to withdraw support for Infantino's bid for re-election. Manchester United return to Champions League action tonight after 3 years away. They face Sabah FK at Old Trafford from 8 o'clock. Luke Shaw is a doubt for United, having missed training yesterday ahead of tonight's game. In swimming, Roisin Nureen has won a gold medal for Ireland at the Paris Swimming European Championships in Turkey. She finished first in the women's 100-metre backstroke final, 2.8 seconds ahead of her nearest opponent. Nureen also took silver in last night's 100-metre freestyle. And in tennis, a place in the women's singles final awaits the winners of tonight's games at the US Open. Defending champion Aryna Sabalenka is up against third seed Jessica Pegula from midnight, while 2023 champion Coco Gauff takes on Australian Open champion Alina Rybakina. And that's the sport with Simply Suits.
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0: Easing a bit now on the N40, not too bad heading for the tunnel. Just backed up by Bloomfield there as you head towards the tunnel. Much better than it was in the city centre. A small queue now just in towards the Elysian on the South City Link. Albert Street, Albert Road, still moving slowly. Merchants Quay, Lavitt's Quay, and Camden Quay are all still pretty busy. Big queue still coming down Summerhill North, and delays then still out Western Road, Wilton Road, really heavy in both directions as well. That is your traffic for now with Deluxe Bathrooms and Tiling Solutions.
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0: Staying cloudy in Cork this evening, mostly dry temperatures, not dropping lower than about 12 or 13 degrees tomorrow. Starts off nice, some bright sunny spells in the morning, a mix of cloud and sunshine then for the day, with temperatures hitting highs of 17 degrees.
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Yeah, it's Cullum. We're counting down the biggest songs of the day in Cork. Like, we got to get Harry Styles in there. He's 100% in looking at the votes. Where's he going to be? We'll find out in a while. Number six, though, kicking us off. Here is Shakira and Burna Boy. Red FM.

In at number four tonight on our top six at six, that is Westlife and Uptown Girl. They're kicking off their 13-night residency tonight up in Dublin at the Three Arena, their 25th anniversary tour. And of course, last weekend they were in Croke Park performing at Katie Taylor's gig as well. But 13 nights at the Three Arena, if you're going to see them over the next couple of nights, let us know. 086 8104 106. Lots of winners who won tickets with us on the show are there tonight as well, so hopefully it is going to be class. I've no doubt it will be. Westlife at number four, you are loving it. Loads of people heading to the gigs from Cork over the next couple of weeks as well. Spice Girls also promised a big announcement today. Sadly, it's not a reunion tour, but it's a singles collection box set, so all the Spice Girls singles in one collection. That's what's happening. There might be a tour yet, who knows. Either way, they're at number three. Here's Stop on Red FM.

0: Cat Eye, that's Animal on Red FM. In at number two tonight on the top six at six.
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0: Busy one tonight. At number six, we had Shakira with Die Die. In at number five, Fontaine's DC Marianne. Westlife, they are kicking off 13 nights at the Three Arena in Dublin, their 25th anniversary tour. It all begins tonight. Lots of you going to the gigs. Voting him in at number four tonight, Uptown Girl. The Spice Girls, they are kind of back. They're releasing like a new collection of all their singles from over the years. But it's a bit of a disappointment. We were hoping they might announce a reunion tour today, but maybe that's still to come. Either way, you voted them in at number three tonight with an absolute banger. Stop right now. Cat's Eye at number two, as you just heard. And at number one tonight, no surprises, lads. No surprises whatsoever. The one and only Mr. Harry Styles. He's announced two massive gigs at Croke Park for next summer, the 18th and 20th of August, 2027. You can win tickets right here on Red FM. I'll tell you how in a few minutes, but he's at number one tonight.
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0: At number one tonight on Red FM's Top 6 at 6, that's Harry Styles and As It Was. No surprises whatsoever, Harry's at number one because he's announced two massive dates at Croke Park. Next summer he's coming to town. 18th and 20th of August he's going to be up in Dublin, and tickets going on sale for that Monday at 4 p.m. They are going to be gone like that. But you know what? You can win tickets right here on Red FM. You need to be listening all day tomorrow. Anytime we play a Harry Styles song tomorrow on any show. So on Breakfast in the Morning, with Kira in the afternoon, with me on the Home Run in the evening. Anytime we play a Harry Styles song, you need to send us in a voice note on WhatsApp. And you got to say, get me to the gig. That's the phrase, right? Get me to the gig. Get me to Harry. Get me to the gig. And you could be winning. Simple as that, okay? We'll take a qualifier every time we play a Harry Styles song. We'll put all our qualifiers from across the day into a draw on Monday. Kira's going to make a phone call on Monday. One of our qualifiers, you got to answer the phone with Kira, get me to the gig. If you say that, you will win the tickets. Simple as that. Harry Styles live at Croke Park. It all starts tomorrow morning, 7 a.m. after 7 a.m. on Red FM Breakfast. And I'll definitely play some Harry Styles songs on the Home Run tomorrow evening as well. So we will have chances for you to win. In the meantime, Rosé and Bruno Mars coming up, Calvin Harris as well, and we'll check news headlines.
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0: Cloudy in Cork this evening, staying mostly dry really as well. Temperatures not dropping down too low this evening, about 13, 14 degrees. Tomorrow, not bad, staying dry across the day. A mix of cloud and sunny spells and temperatures hitting highs of 17 degrees for Friday. Right now, it is 6:32. Let's check in and get your latest news headlines.
14: Red FM. Good evening. Parents of pupils at Carrigaline Community Special School say they have repeatedly called for more supports for their children. The school remains on an enhanced in-school therapy pilot in response to closures caused by behaviour-related incidents with students earlier this year. Ryanair boss Michael O'Leary is being called on to apologise for or withdraw remarks he made earlier today. He compared other airlines to rapists, and when challenged on the language used, he repeated the claim. The government will know by next week if it will be acting alone on age restrictions for social media platforms or working in tandem with the European Union. That's according to the media minister, Patrick O'Donovan, who says there are growing calls for European action more than 6 months after Cabinet agreed to start work on the issue. And Westlife will kick off their 25th anniversary world tour in Dublin tonight as they begin a record-breaking 13-date run at the Three Arena. They will perform some of their most iconic songs from the last 25 years. And that's your latest news for now.
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0: Calvin Harris, Ragged Bone Man and Giant on Cork's Red FM. Lots of you very excited about the Harry Styles tickets. You got to listen all day tomorrow. Anytime we play a Harry Styles song right across the day, just send us in a voice note saying, get me to the gig. Anytime from 7 a.m. in the morning right through till tomorrow night. And I'll promise you, I will play a couple of Harry Styles songs on the show tomorrow evening. So we'll give you chances to win those tickets. You'll qualify for Monday's draw. We'll ring somebody back on Monday. That's how it works. You can get in touch, 086 8104 106. Addy says, Cullum, bad crash at the Kinsale Road roundabout. And that is causing delays there, an accident at the Kinsale Road roundabout. Not massive delays at the moment, just a few small delays coming out of the city, but nothing major there as things stand. We'll keep an eye on that for you. Any more info, let us know, 086. 8104 106. Coming up, Stephanie Rainey is here from 7 o'clock. Before that, bit of Elton John and Dua Lipa, What a Tune, Cold Heart. Jason Derulo and Sabrina Carpenter all on the way.
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1: Well, I was planning to talk after the song before Tesco people interrupted me, because that is it from me for this evening. I'll be back with you as always tomorrow evening from 4 o'clock. Stephanie Rainey's on the way, and she's got loads going on. Dino's vouchers to be won. She'll get you fed. And then tomorrow, don't forget, Harry Styles tickets. 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I'll see you tomorrow. It'll be Friday. It'll be wonderful. Good luck.
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16: A man in his 30s has been arrested by Gardaí after being extradited from Spain. It's understood that man is Jason Hutch, the son of Jerry the Monk Hutch. Jason was arrested by Spanish authorities in Lanzarote on April 8th on foot of a European arrest warrant by the Irish High Court. He's been charged in relation to serious organised crime offences. Mr Hutch is due before a special sitting of Dublin District Court. The Transport Minister has described Michael O'Leary's comments as wholly inappropriate and outrageous. Ahead of the Ryanair AGM today, the head of the airline described other high-cost airlines as rapists. When asked if he thought that such comparisons were appropriate, he stood by the comment, with Minister Dara O'Brien saying he should apologise. Well, the CEO of the Dublin Rape Crisis Centre, Rachel Morrow, says that she's alarmed he repeated the comment.
17: We're really shocked by the comments that Michael O'Leary made. The fact that he clarified that he was definitely talking about rape, I think that that's in itself quite unbelievable, that he didn't take the opportunity to clarify outside the AGM that, you know, maybe he'd said something that he shouldn't have. He actually continued.
2: Fine Gael and Fianna Fáil have clashed again on the impact of the budget. Taoiseach Simon Harris says the planned income tax cuts will make a real difference as he launches his party's thinking in Gorey. It's after Fianna Fáil Minister Jack Chambers said earlier this week that the impact of a few hundred euro a year will be modest. Simon Harris disagrees.
18: Well, to be honest, the people that I represent in Dáil Éireann, the people that Fine Gael represent in Dáil Éireann, you know, hundreds of euro in terms of assistance, in terms of your tax, does make a real difference to families right across the country. And if I was to meet families in my own constituency and right across Ireland, I think they would welcome some assistance in relation to their income tax.
2: A 25th anniversary memorial event for 9/11 will be held tomorrow in New York City. The city has been preparing all week, with events taking place each day at different locations. Crowds have also been gathering at the World Trade Center to leave flowers and messages at the site where the Twin Towers once stood. Paul McCormick, a former NYPD officer from Donegal, is among those reflecting on the attacks.
19: We always used the World Trade Center as a guide for where we were. You would look up and you would know where you were, but coming down on the 11th and seeing the towers gone and just a pile of rubble, like a mountain, it was a breathtaking, sickening, heartbreaking scene to see our city hit like that.
2: Plans to bring clamping into large new housing developments in Dublin have sparked anger among residents. Park Lee, between Clondalkin and Lucan, is home to more than 700 residents. Those living there say the estate was built without enough parking, particularly for visitors. Resident Dave says the people living in the area were given no say in the decision.
20: So anybody who has a second car, or if you have family or friends visiting and they're parked perfectly legal, like every other estate in Ireland, will now find themselves being clamped. So it's really an unworkable situation. It was decided without any consultation with any of the residents here at all.
2: Dublin's Phoenix Park will be shut to the public tonight for security reasons ahead of Donald Trump's visit. The US president's due to arrive in Dublin on Saturday and due to meet with President Catherine Connolly and the Taoiseach Micheál Martin before heading to Clare to take in the Irish Open at Doombeg. The park is expected to reopen at 6 o'clock on Saturday. However, that could happen earlier if operations are completed ahead of schedule. And Westlife kick off their 25th anniversary world tour in Dublin tonight, beginning a record-breaking 13-date run at the Three Arena. Well, these fans can't wait for the nights ahead.
21: Even when I was in labour having my daughter, I was checking about the Westlife tattoo and the girls in the labour ward were chatting away.
22: I have not missed a tour ever. The first one, was 2000. I was in sixth class. I'm a super fan.
2: And that's your latest news update. The time is coming up to 4 minutes past seven.
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23: Okay, still around 16 degrees, 17 degrees out there for the rest of the evening. Some sunshine poking through, but the slight chance of rain tomorrow. Then Friday, looking a little bit better than it has been across today. Bit of sunshine, some cloud, very little chance of rain from what I'm seeing here, and highs of 18 degrees.
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23: 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You've got until 3 p.m. tomorrow to get this entry in. That is when the lines close and this call will be made. All you have to do then is be by the phone. So if you've entered at any stage over the last 2 weeks, have a reminder in the phone at 2:55 tomorrow to have it with you, because you do not want to miss this call. It is worth a whopping €305,000. 5 rings to answer your phone. Tell us that amount and we will send you the money. Text RED to 57557 and good luck. Yeah. Hello, it's Steph with you until 10 o'clock. Happy Thursday. Let's kick in with some music from Amble after Olivia Rodrigo dropped dead.
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Sugar Babes Round Round on Cork's Red FM. It's Stephanie Rainey here with you for your Thursday evening. I've got some somber lined up for you after Sonny Federa and Becky Hill with a new track. This is Say Something on Red FM.

0: It's Stephanie Rainey with you until 10 o'clock tonight. How are you? How has your day been? I've had a great day. I can't believe, though, that it's Thursday already. That is wild to me. And I mean wild, because I feel like this has been the fastest week of the year so far for me, and I don't know why. Just seem to have blinked, and boom, we're at the end of the week. And you're also at the end of the week, so fair play to you, wherever you are, whatever you're doing. Another week down. Now I've got a great show coming your way this evening. I have got Dino's up for grabs, as always. I've got tons of tunes to play for you. Really good ones too. Great new Irish music and everything in between. If you'd like to get in touch with me this evening for any reason at all, a little shout out, a little request, you want to just get something off your chest, I am right here, ready and willing to take it. 086 8104 106. For now, let's get on some more music for you. Maren Morris and Zed on the way, Kygo and Ava Max, and some Sienna Spiro. Right after these on Red FM.
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8: 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Right over there, sat on the stairs, stay or leave.

Kygo and Ava Max. That is Whatever on Cork's Red FM. It's Stephanie Rainey here with you until 10 o'clock tonight. Now, if you are a Harry Styles fan, you will know that there was a huge announcement today. He is coming to Dublin. And if you would like to get some tickets, I have got your first chance to do so right here on Red FM. I'll tell you all about it on the other side of his former bandmate, Niall Horan. But this first from Fia Fox. It's Hometown on Red FM.

0: Niall Horan, Tastes So Good on Cork's Red FM. That is the bandmate of a man that has set the entire world on fire today by announcing a world tour. Harry Styles coming to Croke Park the 18th and 20th of August 2027. Well, these tickets, as you can imagine, are going to be like gold dust, and Red FM want to and can get you there. We have a pair of tickets to see Harry on his Together Together tour for the 18th of August 2027. So starting tomorrow morning, there will be chances for you to qualify for Monday's draw. When you hear Harry Styles' song play, just send a voice note saying, get me to the gig. That's whenever you hear Harry Styles, starting from 7 a.m. tomorrow morning. Then on Monday, one lucky qualifier will get a phone call from us. You must answer the phone with Kira, get me to the gig. And if you don't, she's going to have to move on. It is that brutal. They are that valuable right now. So win your way to Harry Styles at Croke Park on Red FM starts tomorrow morning. Also, tickets go on general sale at 4 p.m. Monday at ticketmaster.ie. Oh, it's going to be exciting. Coming up, your chance to win some Dinos after these.
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Clarence Road 7563 on Cork's Red FM. Just weeks away now for them taking the stage in Cork City Hall in November. It's going to be an unbelievable gig, but I believe it is completely sold out, and rightly so. Coming up, your chance to win some Dinos on the way after this from Femi and Khaki Kid. This is Take a Trip.

Anne-Marie. That's 2002 on Cork's Red FM. It's Stephanie Rainey here with you until 10. Let's give you a chance now to win some Dinos. Can you name this absolute banger of a throwback track?

0: Okay, if you know the name of that one, your name and the name of the throwback, please, to 086-8104-106. That's 086-8104-106. I got music on the way from Destiny's Child, Ella Langley, and Cat's Eye, all in the next couple of minutes. 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
0: 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You've got until 3 p.m. tomorrow to get this entry, and that is the cutoff. That is the deadline, and that is when this call will change somebody's life. 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That's the number you need to quote back. Text RED to 57557 and good luck. Yeah. It's Steph with you until 10. Coming up, some Cat's Eye, some Destiny's Child. After this, from Ella Langley, it's Choosing Texas.

That's Destiny's Child, Bootylicious on Cork's Red FM. It's Stephanie Rainey here with you until 10. And from one throwback to another, let's try and win you some Dinos. Can you name this one? All right, if you know the name of that one, your name and the name of the song, please, to 086-8104-106. That is 086-8104-106. I got Post Malone and Morgan Wallen on the way for you next after this new one from Jazzy. It's My People on Red FM.

0: Post Malone, Morgan Wallen, I Had Some Help. It's Cork's Red FM and it's Steph with you until 10 o'clock tonight. Now, you just heard Post Malone there as part of that little duo. Well, one of my favourite clips was him meeting Dolly Parton. I'm not sure when it happened. It happened the last couple of years, I guess, when Post Malone sort of made a pivot into a little bit of country music. And it was just the most lovely exchange and the respect again that he had for her, because who didn't in that field? Like, who doesn't across the world, I think, but also who didn't in that particular field with her legacy in the country music scene? It is just unbelievable. But it's a very sweet clip. If you ever get a chance to watch it, it is well worth looking at. And I do love Post Malone. He comes across like such a good guy. I heard him on a podcast there maybe last year. It was the Call Her Daddy podcast. He just came across so well. Like, I mean, so well. My mind was blown. You know, he is just such a sweet guy. He really is very humble. Now, I am going to be giving away some Dinos a little bit later on in the show, because the amount of correct answers I had in for tonight was unbelievable. It was, of course, Blue, One Love. What a bop. And you guys absolutely love it. I'm going to play that throwback in the next couple of minutes and pick a winner for some Dinos, who you will find in Douglas Grange, Bishopstown, Ballincollig, Middleton, Blackpool, Turner's Cross, to name but a few. So stick around for that throwback and some Hoogal, which is on the way for you next.
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3: 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I'm

That's tonight's throwback track with Dino's Blue One Love. It's Cork's Red FM. It's Steph here with you for your Thursday evening. Now, this weekend, something very special happening down in Glengariff, because one of Ireland's most spectacular cycling events, the Tour de Barra, returns to Glengariff Saturday, the 12th of September. This is bringing cyclists from across Ireland to experience the challenge and breathtaking scenery of the Barra Peninsula in West Cork. There's a choice of three different routes, 90 kilometres, 120 kilometres and 160 kilometres. And there's still spaces left to challenge yourself. Registrations you will find at tourdebarra.ie. Now, cyclists will tackle the amazing roads of the Barra Peninsula, including the legendary Healy Pass, Castletown Bear, Alahees, Aries, and some of the finest coastal and mountain scenery anywhere in Ireland. Our Red Patrollers will be there to cheer you on, and the best of luck already if you are taking part. But like I said, if you still want to, there's still time. tourdebarra.ie. That's tourdebarra.ie. You won't be sorry. It's going to be an unbelievable day down there. And anything that happens in West Cork is just spectacular, to be fair. Okay, coming up in the next few minutes, I'm playing you some Jenny, a little bit of Lizzo. But here is Tame Impala with his latest. This is Loser on Red FM.

0: Less Than a Lover on Cork's Red FM. It's Stephanie Rainey here with you until 10 o'clock tonight. Now, as you know, if you're a fan of Practical Magic the movie that starred Sandra Bullock and Nicole Kidman, they are making a glorious return to our big screens in Practical Magic 2. I think it's happening this weekend, as far as I know. Very, very excited, because I will never forget watching the first one. I loved, loved, loved it. Well, that is one side of the coin. The second side of the coin is the clip that I saw today. Imagine this, right? It's probably unfathomable in 2026 to think of this. But this is history, because Entertainment Tonight was with Sandra Bullock as she became the first person to buy a movie ticket online way back in 1995. She purchased the ticket for The Net. I think she might have been in that movie. And there she is. There's a video of her on the internet, which is basically dial-up, making that very first purchase for the first online sale of a movie ticket. Like, again, when you think about how easy it is now, like with Apple Pay, Google Pay, everything, to just do that so fast, like everything that we can do in that regard, booking meals, like appointments, you name it, we do it all through a tiny little device in our hand. There she is with her dial-up, and she is like legitimately making the first purchase of a movie ticket online. And I think that was really, really cool. And of course it was Sandra Bullock. We love Sandra Bullock. Now, coming up in the next few minutes, I am playing you some Mimi Webb, some Jamie McIntyre, and a little bit of Joel Corry. That's right after these on Red FM.
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That's Mimi Webb, House on Fire on Cork's Red FM. Coming up, I got some Britney Spears lined up, some Tom Grennan. But first, here's one from Jamie McIntyre. It's Reason I Try on Red FM.

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0: Britney Spears, Toxic on Cork's Red FM. It's Steph with you till 10 coming up. I've got your cash machine details. As you know, we are on the major countdown now. Less than 24 hours to go to that life-changing call. And if you're not in, you cannot win. So I'll tell you how you can do that. Plus, I got music on the way from Role Model, Mike Posner, Ariana Grande, and a little bit of Bruno Mars, all in the next few minutes. 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
1: 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You've got until 3 p.m. tomorrow to get this entry in. That is when the lines close and this call will be made. All you have to do then is be by the phone. So if you've entered at any stage over the last 2 weeks, have a reminder in the phone at 2:55 tomorrow to have it with you, because you do not want to miss this call. It is worth a whopping €305,000. 5 rings to answer your phone. Tell us that amount and we will send you the money. Text RED to 57557 and good luck. Yeah. It's Stephanie Rainey here with you till 10. Got my Posner, Ariana Grande lined up after Bruno Mars, I Just Might.
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0: It's Role Model High Hopes 3000. It's Cork's Red FM and it's Stephanie Rainey here with you your Thursday evening. Now, if you're a fan like me of Jennifer Lawrence, the amazing actress, you'd be delighted today because, well, first of all, I couldn't believe that she wasn't on Instagram already, but she isn't. But she's joined today. Her handle is JLaw. And of course, within like 12 hours, she's got 1 million followers. That is the power of celebrity. But her first video, there's only one there, there's only one post. She has vowed basically that if anyone's negative, she's like, I will quit immediately. No questions asked. And it's very much a tongue-in-cheek, brilliant first post. So go and check out Jennifer Lawrence's Instagram account. I feel like this is going to be good. I just have a feeling. She's that kind of person. I really like her personality. She comes off great. And I think this is going to be funny and brilliant and everything in between. So give her a little follow. Not that she needs it. She doesn't need the spawn con or the follow. But JLaw on Instagram, you won't be sorry. Her photo actually is her getting her hair done where she's taking a drink of something and she's got like the tin foil in the hair and everything. And then, of course, the first post, she just looks glorious, you know, but real. We love it. Coming up in the next few minutes, I'm playing you some Alex Warren, a little bit of Shane Codd and The Weeknd right after these on Red FM.
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Cork's Red FM. It's Stephanie Rainey here with you until 10 o'clock tonight. Now, coming up in the next few minutes, going to talk a little bit about Line of Duty. It is making a very welcomed return after kind of a disappointing last season that they kind of, I think, had to rethink and come back with a better one. So I'll tell you about that in the next few minutes after some Olivia Dean. But this is brand new music first on Red FM. This is Coulter, Trapped.

0: It's Olivia Dean, Man I Need on Cork's Red FM. It's Steph with you until 10 o'clock your Thursday evening. Now, if you're a fan of the TV show Line of Duty, an incredible cop show, if you've never seen it, please go watch it. I was absolutely glued. It was probably one of the best things I've watched on television. But unfortunately, their very last season let the fans down in a very, very big way. So much so that the last season has now become the second last season, and they've gone back to record, I think it's season 7. Now, one of the big stars of this show is Martin Compston. He plays Sergeant Steve Arnott. He's a great character in this. And he's been speaking about this new season, and he's basically like, this is the best we've ever been. The script is the best. The hardest one we've ever had to shoot, a really brutal shoot. And he said he reckons that what they're trying to achieve is extremely ambitious, and that the fans are going to be absolutely mind blown by this. I am so excited. There's no details about when we're going to get this, because I think it's being filmed now from what I can gather. But I am so excited, because whatever way they ended it, it just didn't feel like it was wrapped up in a nice neat bow for everybody. And anyone who has seen the show will understand what I'm saying. And if you haven't seen the show, it's one of those ones that I'm like, if I could unwatch and then rewatch something again, I would do Line of Duty. It is so, so good. Anyways, I digress. That's just how I feel about it. Coming up in the next few minutes, I'm playing you some Temper City, a little bit of the script, and some Aoife G. That's all in the next few minutes. It is Red FM.
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Temper City, self-aware on Cork's Red FM. It's Stephanie Rainey here with you till 10. Still to come in tonight's show, some Coldplay. But first, let's get this from Aoife G. It's new music we are playing.

0: I love that song so much. Coldplay, Paradise on Cork's Red FM. What a way to end the show. I'm about to pass you over to Sinead Quinlan. She's here with you till 12. She's got 5 on the way. Some Fia Fox, Gracie Abrams, Shakira, Bebe Rexha, all in the next couple of minutes. And she's just generally very entertaining. So stick around for Sinead. I'll be back with you again on Saturday morning between 9 and 12 doing the best of KC. And I can't wait already because I've been listening all week and there are some amazing bits to be had in that. So between now and the next time I see you, have a good one. Good night. Stick around for Sinead.
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7: It's Sinead Quinlan, clocking on this Thursday night. You are very welcome to the show. Kicking us off, it is Bebe Rexha.

0: Abrams, you're on Cork's Red FM with me, Sinead. Hello, how are ya? Some Five was in there. I went to see them at Live at the Marquee over the summer. They were so good. Oh my God. And they said at the end of their gig that they were going to come back next summer. So if you didn't get to see them this summer, don't worry. They'll be back. They're so, so good. Haven, Caitlin Argan, on the way next.
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11: 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Cork's hit music. Coming.

LaBianca and Corkman, Ciarán na Cruach on that track. It's called People. Hello, hello, hello. Cadhain scéal. It is Thursday night. We're almost at the weekend. I can nearly see it. Malcolm Todd is on the way, but this will get you pumped for the weekend. It's Madison Avenue.

0: Malcolm Todd here on Cork's Red FM with me, Sinead. Do you know what I did last weekend for the first time ever? I went to Spike Island. Yeah, I'd never been there before. I was like, do you know yourself? And there was stuff to do in Cork. You kind of put it on the back burner. But I was like, let's do it. Very short ferry from Cove. You get off and it's all really well signposted. And you can kind of do a virtual tour as well. You can just download a thing on your phone and it's very, very cool. It's massive over there and there's a lovely gift shop and you can get a photo of yourself as a prisoner and all sorts. But yeah, I highly recommend it. It was really, really great. Raven Lynae is on the way, but coming up next, it's Charlie XCX.
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0: street. Yeah, you said forever, now I drive alone past your street.
1: Olivia Rodrigo, you're on Quirk's Red FM. Benson Boone is on the way, but first, we have an Irishman by the name of Pádraic O'Mara. This song is called Ocean Floor. It is Sinéad Quinlan. I hope you're having a lovely Thursday night.

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5: Yeah! It's Nick with 9 o'clock and on for another hour tonight. Ray is on the way, but kicking us off, it is Alex Warren.

That was Pink here on Cork's Red FM. Before that, Ray and her sisters on a track called Joy. And now it is time for Irish artist Sive Keane. This one's called Hate Me Now on Red FM.

0: Styles here on Corkspread FM. There have been rumours that maybe he'll do a gig in Ireland in the very near future. Who knows? We'll keep our fingers crossed. Jax Jones, Callum Scott, on the way next.
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1: 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Baby.

Somber here on Cork's Red FM. Justin Bieber is on the way. But first, it's Sunny Federa and Becky Hill. How are ya? You are very welcome to the show. Great to have you with me. May I suggest an old cup of tea? Sure, why not? You know what I mean? Why not?

0: Irishman Jamie McIntyre here on Cork's Red FM. Cat's Eye, they were just in Ireland recently up in Dublin. They look like such good gigs. They're on the way, as well as Sia and Kendrick Lamar next.
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The song she wrote especially for Toy Story. Taylor Swift, I Knew It, I Knew You. Doja Cat's on the way, but first, his Irish artist, Aoife G. This was called Holding On Red FM.

I drive, I don't need a car. Money really all that we fiending for. 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Fall off what? 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Called your bluff, better cite the source. 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
7: 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Morning all. Paperwise this morning, as you're hearing in the sports news this morning, the golf, it has started. And by Saturday, there'll be another handy hoofer on the golf course arriving over along. And that, of course, is Donald J. Trump. Stars and Gripes is the front of the Red Tops this morning. I believe it's the Star who are saying that on Garda Síochána are not happy at all. Certainly the officers, they're calling it an SH blabbity blah show with regards to everything they've been asked to do. A lot of it at short notice, actually. Like, if you read into the story that makes the Red Top, some Gardaí policing the visit of the US president are threatening a no-show because they're feeling they're being used and abused. And many rank and file guards have been frustrated. They've had to pay for their own accommodation over in Clare. And a lot of them, actually, I saw in one of the papers, are saying that some of them have had to head as far as Galway to try and find somewhere to actually stay. So they go into it about their own accommodation. And of course, sent to Clare at a moment's notice for a week means that home life is hugely interrupted. And it is, really. I mean, kids are back in school now. Could you imagine the childcare consequences of having to leg it, never mind spending a fortune, because they have to find their own accommodation, sometimes in Galway city centre, which is like 130 kilometres away from the golf course in Doonbeg. So you can understand that many are up in arms over this and very annoyed. That's why you got a headline like Stars and Gripes this morning. But everybody really should be engaging in, well, how could I put this? When is enough enough? Here we go again, early September, and we find that the energy providers again are raising prices. And that's, you know, and that's always, you can set your watch to things like this. In fact, it can depend on which paper you read. Like, the Independent this morning is saying that 715,000 households will face a rise from Bord Gáis Energy alone next month. The Red Tops then go into hundreds of thousands. But, so what we do know is that if you generalize things, you're talking about electricity up 9%. Right? Standing charges on top of it also go up. So that's more your tax, which is tax upon tax upon tax. It's always like an equivalent to excise duty on fuel and stuff like that. So then you have an increase in both gas and electric. And that means that if you're not shopping around, particularly if you're coming up to an end of contract and trying to get better prices, you're mad. Because if you just renew and continue to renew with the same provider, you will be absolutely fleeced. So on top of all of that, whether it's gas or electric, here we go again. Now, everything's been kind of reasonably calm for a while, but the European Central Bank now are going to announce, or it's looking likely that they will announce a second interest rate rise, which means that mortgage rates, which have been unchanged since July, will raise again. And you're looking at really huge amount of increases if you're talking about, like, they say about the average mortgage drawdown for a first time buyer is 300,000. Now you got the 10% deposit on top of that and everything, but the rates can range from 3.85 to 4.85. So again, shopping around is really important. So everybody with a mortgage now is wondering as to whether there's going to be another mortgage interest hike. And that always seems to happen, doesn't it? The minute we start heading into the autumn and the winter, comes the pylon with regards to bills. The papers this morning continue to talk about issues regarding the GAA, the LGFA, and Irish Camogie, and trying to unite them under one brand or one organisation is proving hugely problematic. Like, the Mirror this morning is quoting the Equality Minister, Norma Foley, as saying that the days of women making the tea and washing the jerseys in the GAA are over. But boy, they're making a difficult job of it. to try and get the two other codes involved and treated with the same respect as football and hurling for the men, right? So that's one that continues to dominate the paper.